0: That was Down Under by Men at Work. Today we're going to be talking about cost of living for the youth. Having to pay for food has become a joke. Is just a lot of money spent on a lot of things you just can't really afford nowadays. Isn't that right, guys?
1: Yeah.
2: Yeah, that's...
1: I try to buy meal prep and it's so expensive. Mm-hmm. I can't keep up with it.
0: Yeah, even I struggle. I try to buy meals and plan for the week and just really difficult to do so.
1: Yeah.
3: Just go into shopping centres. It's
2: no.
3: just...
2: Yeah. Every time I go to the shopping centres, I have at least $100. I go, I leave with no money. What did I get? Food.
1: Just straight food. Every time.
0: Yeah.
1: Every time.
2: $20 per meal. Like, I don't understand. What is that?
0: Yeah.
2: Add up.
0: So with the housing now, trying to get a house nowadays has become really hard. Like, for us age coming up through the housing industry, it's really difficult to buy a house.
2: Mm.
0: Coming to
1: yeah.
0: a when we afford a house. Yeah, it's a really big struggle to do so. And then, like, just everyday expenses, like you know, these little things you got to pay for, and just, it adds up to your income. It's just...
1: It's always the little things. Always. I just watch it all, like, leave my bank account, and it's like, whoosh,
0: yeah, it's gone. as soon as it comes in, it's gone. Especially, like, the wages we get. Like, we don't have enough to keep buying everything and
1: that
0: afford
1: right
0: anything.
1: That right there. Exactly.
0: And then everything else comes up. Like, you know, you pay for your memberships or anything else. And just as soon as you get your money, you have your spending money, it's none left to have fun with. So, like, I don't know if you guys agree with that, but that's what I reckon.
3: Yeah, I agree with that. I feel like houses are just getting way too expensive these days.
0: Yeah. That's come back to what I said earlier. Yeah, I reckon it's too expensive. Like, you can go to a house and buy a house in, like, a really bad area and, like, it just be terrible and still want about $100,000 for it. And it's like, well, wait, you know, pull the trigger a little bit. But, you know, it's just terrible nowadays. These prices are horrible.
3: Just feels like it's not worth it.
1: Costs too damn much.
0: Too damn much, yeah. And, like, going back to that, like the membership side of things, like, there's a lot of memberships now for everything, like, you know, every single streaming app or anything, you got to pay for, and it's, like, a big income, like, you just lost.
2: Yeah.
1: Too and, like, bloody expensive.
0: Yeah, and, like, even work, you don't get enough pay from work, it's just terrible.
3: I feel like we need to get paid more for the prices these days, like, we're just not getting enough.
2: I don't know, but I get paid once a week, and where does it go? I couldn't tell you.
1: Just vanishes, absolutely gone.
2: Yep.
0: Straight out of the bank account, I reckon. Straight out.
2: Always.
0: Like, food, like when I'm talking about, I'm back to food, okay, because food is expensive for me. Like, I eat a lot, guys. Like, you know what I mean? Like, I eat a lot, and it is really expensive. Like, to have, like, a good growing body, you need a lot of good foods, and a lot of good foods are really expensive. Like, when you buy steak or, you know, like, your proteins, your protein meals.
2: Yeah.
1: That right there.
0: Yeah, that Jokers. Right there. Protein's a big, like, big and big amount of money right there, so it was really good, but, yeah, it was, like, a lot of loss of money, but at least it's worth it, you know, you get your body fit and healthy, so that's it.
1: Fair enough,
0: that's a lot of... And, what do you guys think about the housing prices now, and, like, in certain areas as well? What do you guys think?
3: Expensive.
0: Yeah.
1: Horrible. Absolutely horrible.
0: Yeah, that's what I reckon. Like, really terrible.
2: Like, what?

0: A while ago, used to be, still is, like the area if you're near shopping centers, schools, and all that. Houses are more expensive. Why are houses more expensive, even if they're not in the right area and stuff like that?
1: I got a funny story actually. My nan was my granddad was telling me about how he bought his land, and it was like 11 grand. Like, imagine buying land for 11 grand nowadays. Like, that is a big difference of what
0: Exactly,
1: the land
0: yeah.
1: is 200 grand now.
0: It
1: You
0: wasn't
1: know?
0: that, it wasn't even like that long ago. It was like, what, 30 years ago?
1: Yeah, like my
0: Even
1: granddad
0: more, but
1: built
0: still.
1: his house for like 50 grand, and then now you build a house, it's about 130 to that's like a bum house, like not even that good of a house. It's just, yeah, it's just a big difference into the housing prices.
0: Life.
1: Thanks for listening to Skills on Air on scene with Ethan,
2: Isaac,
0: Amira,
3: Vanessa.
1: Coming up will be Blinding Lights by The Weeknd.

0: That was Blinding Lights by The Weeknd. Coming up on Sin Schools or Sin On Air, social media, does it influence youth to spend more? What do you reckon, guys?
1: Yes, 100%. Definitely.
2: Every time I open a social media app, there's an influencer that's promoting something and it's so scripted, yet I still want to buy it.
1: It's always the most expensive things ever.
0: Yeah, like always, yeah. Like I'm always looking at like I'm always looking at stuff because you know like I have a big spending habit.
2: Oh, me too.
0: And like I just want to buy everything I see because the way that's been like added on the ads online, and that's what gets you. I reckon like how it's formatted online is like just wants to get you every single time, and like the consumers they know that we can sell this product because of that.
2: Yeah.
0: So they're doing a really good job of doing it. So because I reckon
2: try this product, you know, like it does this, it does that, and then you buy it and it doesn't do that and it doesn't do this, and it's like come on.
0: And like. I reckon, like, online, like, since COVID, like, a lot of online purchases happened a whole lot more. Like, you saw the increase coming from not much and then to now where everyone's giving buying their groceries online. So, it's a crazy way to think about it.
3: Yeah, and it's everywhere. No matter where you look, it's just there.
0: Like, you walk in the city, you see ads everywhere, like, scattered. Like, they're just promoting everything. Like, anything you can think of, they'll promote.
2: What was it not long ago? It was formal. Me and
1: the
2: Vanessa
1: formal
2: over here.
1: Formal dress prices. Wow. Oh my gosh. What, like $300 just for a plain dress?
2: Someone's posting online, oh, this dress does this, you know, snatch your waist or do
1: it's
2: that.
1: It's got adjustable straps, it's got pockets.
2: Are we serious?
1: Like,
2: I spent $400 on my formal dress. Woo!
0: That's too expensive. Lot. That's actually really expensive.
2: And
0: like,
2: I got
0: influenced
2: because of
0: spending
2: online.
0: That much.
3: Just for a dress for one night.
0: Yeah, that's just for the one night's insane. Like, I bought a suit and like that was already $600. And
1: but think of it, I can always rewear it.
0: You guys bought a dress for one night.
2: We rented out. Well, I did. I rented my dress.
1: Too expensive. $400 on a dress.
3: Way too much.
1: And I was actually looking at the same one that you were gonna get, and I was influenced by this one influencer on TikTok. I was gonna buy it, but. Oh, well.
0: All right. Thanks for listening. Coming up, Mr. Brightside by The Killers.

0: That was Mr. Brightside by The Killers. You're listening to Skills on Air on Sin. Now coming up, I want to talk about youth violence. Like, I'm seeing it everywhere. Like, I don't know about you guys, but I see it everywhere I go, like, even on the news channels. And just every day I open that news and it's just there. Every time there's something new in a new area or it's just the repetitive stuff. But I don't know how you guys feel about it.
1: And I feel like it's always by younger people as well. It's not like adults, it's kids.
0: It's the age doing so, like 13-year-olds. Like, I remember when I was 13, I was playing games at home, doing nothing. Like, be living as a kid, and like, you got these kids at this age doing all they're doing. It's like, well, you don't expect it.
2: Every time I open social media, there's a new, like, station stabbing or something going on. It's just crazy.
0: Yeah, like, in the certain areas, like, it's really bad, and it just it happens, like, too regularly where the people living around it's like scared, like
3: exactly. Mm-hmm. Every time I ask to go out, my parents are like, "Oh, did you see last week? Blah blah blah blah, stabbing here and there." And I'm like,
2: fights at water gardens, in the station, everywhere.
0: Yeah, it's like always everywhere. Like, just anyone like having just it'd be over like crazy stuff as well. Like, it could be something happening on social media, like there's some words exchange.
3: Or he said this about me.
0: Yeah, and they make a little thing such a big fuss.
3: And the consequences. I feel like they don't get. They need.
0: They need more time, I reckon. Like,
3: no, worse punishment.
0: They're just getting sent. They're just getting sent to court, and they're just knowing that they can just do whatever they want. Like,
3: yeah, like, oh, I can get away with it.
0: Yeah, like a slap on the wrist. Not that easy. Yeah, it's like saying going to the principal's office and then coming back out just suspended, just to do the exact same thing again. Mm-hmm. You know what I mean? Like, it is crazy how you think about it, and like it's just the age it comes up to. Like, you get like adults telling kids, like 18, 17 year olds, to do like firebombings and all this stuff for money. And the kids know no better. Like, they think, oh, it's money. I can make money off this. I'm going to do so. And it's just, it's bad. Like, it's really bad. It's damaging businesses and, you know, the people are struggling.
2: A lot of firebombing going on.
0: A lot, yeah.
3: Like, you go somewhere, it's like, oh, can we go here? No, it's closed down. Why?
2: Firebombed.
3: What?
0: Yeah, like, it's crazy. And, like, I don't know, like, I'm going back to that news segment, like, every time I see it's either a car breaking, a stabbing, or it's just a firebombing.
3: So much evacuations. Yeah. I went 2 days ago to the shopping centre, evacuated, group security, police officers. I went yesterday to go to the gym, evacuated. I don't understand.
0: Yeah, it's just, it's bad, like, especially for, the civilians, like, on the outside, just we weren't expecting to go out for a nice walk, and you don't know, you might get, you know, robbed. You don't know what could happen. So it's pretty bad coming up to youth violence
3: now. Very bad.
0: Uh-huh. So I think the justice system might actually change. Like, it's pretty bad how it is.
1: And you'd expect it to get better, but it just keeps getting worse and worse.
0: Yeah, it gets worse. Like, it's happening a lot more. Like, they say, like, they're going to harshen the penalties, but they just keep doing it even more and more. And, like,
2: it's like it's a game.
0: I remember seeing on a news channel, like, one kid got done, like, 8 times and multiple charges against him and he's back on bail. Like, how does that work? You know, like, you got to do something crazy to be, like, locked up. But, like, still, how many times can you go on bail? But if that was an adult, he would be locked up, you know, for a long time, so.
2: Exactly.
3: So much stabbings.
1: And kids just keep getting away with it.
3: Let me put a machete bin.
2: What is that going to do?
0: Yeah, I reckon that was a waste of government
2: waste
0: money.
2: Waste of money.
0: Like, I think I've seen one this whole time, and apparently they spent so much on it for what reason?
3: So much money.
0: Like, so much. And, like, who's going to give in? Like, it's crazy.
3: Yeah.
0: Anyways, coming up is Cruel Summer by Taylor Swift.

0: That was Cruel Summer by Taylor Swift. You're listening to Skills On Air, Unseen. Now we're going to be talking about Premier League prediction, guys. What do you reckon?
1: So, no clue.
2: Well,
3: what is the Premier League?
2: I reckon it's been going pretty well so far.
0: Yeah, like, I reckon the season's been unexpected, actually.
2: It's been,
0: like,
2: really unexpected.
0: Like, Hull City, like, a team from relegation coming up through the league and then now beating a Man United, that was a good game.
2: Yeah, you've got teams like Hull City, Leeds United that are actually performing really well.
0: Well, yeah, coming from relegation. Like, it's pretty cool, like, and especially, like, with Liverpool now, they've got a new manager, so hopefully they can get out of the dirt. But, like, yeah, it's actually pretty surprising this season. Like, it's been up and down, like, teams you wouldn't think.
1: How far into the season are we?
2: I'm pretty sure we're about a quarter through.
1: Oh, okay.
0: Yeah, so, like, it's still a lot to pan out. Like, it's still early into the season, so who knows what could happen towards the end.
1: Yeah, all right.
2: It's good to see new teams coming through and performing with the top teams.
0: Liverpool, sadly.
3: Oh, God.
0: Yeah, it's not the best.
2: Isaac? Chelsea.
1: Where are they on the ladder?
0: Oh, like 8th, I think. Ooh. Yeah, it's not looking good for a star team. So.
1: At all.
0: Yeah, it's alright. But, like, it's alright, but, like, it depends on, like, you know, like, how it happens towards the end of the year, so we'll see what happens. How about Man City? What about Man City, guys? What do you guys think about Man City?
2: They're in a tough situation.
0: They're in a really tough situation. 114 charges.
1: What?
0: Did you hear that? 114 charges.
3: Did I hear that?
1: Yeah. What?
0: I don't know what it's about. Like, there's a lot of them relating, like, a long time. But, yeah, 114 charges is insane. Like, I don't know how a team could have 114. So
3: 114? Why are they still the team?
2: Like, they've been getting away with it for too long. They need to, like, get a consequence for it.
1: Sounds like too long. Oh, my gosh.
3: There's no consequences? That's why it's 114 charges?
2: Well, not at the moment. That's why the charges are up so high.
1: No consequences?
3: I was going to say.
1: Oh, my gosh. Golly gosh.
0: All right. That was the Premier League predictions. Coming up now is Stop by Spice Girls.

0: That was Stopped by Spice Girls, and you're listening to Schools on Air on Sin. And this topic is worst school rules. I'm sure we've got a lot to say about this.
1: Oh, don't start. I've got so many. Like, golly, how many gosh, times? Don. Oh, I remember having headphones in. Okay, AirPods, you're like wireless ones.
2: Yeah.
1: I remember having them in. Okay, and then the teacher like lost it at me because they weren't wired. They had to be wired so they can see what it's connected to. I'm like, but miss, you can see it's connected to my laptop. And she was like, no, it's not. I don't know if it is or not. And like, I was just like, that's a stupid rule, I reckon.
0: Yeah, no, I agree.
1: Personally, like, headphones should be headphones. Like, you don't want the class listening to what you're going to listen to. So the teacher should just allow it, I reckon. I don't know about you guys, but...
3: Yeah, and it's really annoying when they tell you off and then... You look at other students and they've got earphones in, not getting told off.
2: Mm-hmm. It's like, oh, it's targeted.
1: Yeah, the favoritism. Oh.
2: Yeah.
1: It is bad. Like, I remember wearing black pants. Like, and as I can see everyone else with black pants, and the teacher picks on me, like, every single time. So when she sees me now, like, she looks at my pants, she's like, oh, I hope you don't have black pants on. And it's like, I think that's a bit of targeting. Like, yeah. I don't know what you guys think.
0: No, mm-hmm. I agree. Especially me with my shoes.
3: Yeah, I remember in class once, I had my hoodie on and I got told off because it had a hood on it. And then I looked around the class and there were like five or six other people with hoodies on and I was the only one getting in trouble.
1: You know, it's actually bad. It's actually really bad. Like,
0: I think phones also.
2: My gosh, yes.
0: I think during like recess and lunch, phones should be able to be used. But then, during class, I get it. You're going to get distracted, this and this. But when you're out and about, come on, why is my phone getting taken off me and my parents have to come pick it up and I'm going to get suspended and people do worse things at school and I'm getting suspended because of my phone?
3: Yeah, I feel like, especially at public schools, like, phones aren't too big of a deal, especially at lunch and recess.
0: Yeah. Like, what was it? I think 2019, before I started. It was right before we started high school. Phones got banned. So it was...
1: Yeah, it was amazing. Yeah, I remember that. It was my sister. She was telling me that she could have a phone in class and all that.
0: Yeah.
1: And it was like,
0: oh my god. I see videos and they're all like, oh, you know, it was so fun. And I'm like,
1: yeah, like, oh, well, it ain't fun for us anymore, is it?
3: It's just stuck in our brains.
2: The amount of times I've been using my phone for a calculator in like a math class, and all I'll see is a hand come behind me and just grab the damn phone.
1: Yeah, like, that's the thing, like,
2: unbelievable.
1: I feel like they should be asking, like, if they wanted to take your phone as well.
2: Yeah, but at even least if be polite they ask, about it. If you say no, you get suspended.
1: Yeah.
2: For not, what is it? Not complying to teachers. Orders, yeah. I guess.
1: No, like, but if they were polite about it and say, oh, can I please have your phone? And, like, I might actually give it. But if they're going to say, oh, give me your phone now, like, yeah, I won't be giving you my phone. That's simple respect.
2: You're not
1: like,
2: getting it.
1: Yeah. And, like, another thing on the phone, like, I go to the canteen and, like, I might forget my wallet. So, like...
0: Oh, that's a big one.
1: Like, yeah, like, see what I mean?
0: The canteen, I always use my card on my phone. Why am I not allowed? Usually the canteen ladies, sometimes they're, like, all right
2: they with
0: it. They're, like, okay, like... And then, boom, no, you know, the principal said that if I do it again, I'm going to get in trouble. And I'm like, are you serious? Like, now I have nothing to eat during snack
1: exactly
0: lunch
1: because like,
0: I can't use my phone to buy
1: like,
0: food.
1: You know, like, in the morning, you, like, wake up and you're probably in a rush to get to school. Kid don't want to be late. And, like, you forget your wallet, you know, or your purse or your card and your cash.
0: Mm-hmm.
1: And you have your phone because everyone has their phone on them, don't they?
0: Now I carry so much things at the back of my phone case, my card, cash, just in case because I know I'm going to go hungry. And that's 6 hours of school. That I used to go starving because I couldn't buy anything.
2: Because not being able to use our phones.
1: Do you guys remember at primary school having like a brain break?
2: Yes, we always
1: fruit. Why am I having that still? Yes. Like, every time I remember like getting a piece of fruit, like, I used to give it to us, like always have fruit supplied.
0: I'll
1: like
0: get up and bowls. Stretch for 2 minutes, you know.
1: Yeah,
0: get
1: like,
0: something from the fruit bowl. It's just good, like sitting around for so long.
1: Yeah, like it's pretty
0: doing
1: bad.
0: Doing so much work.
2: Staring at a screen for so long on
0: I
2: your
0: like
2: laptop.
0: I feel like I slack off a little bit.
2: Mm-hmm.
0: Yeah, like, we do work for so long and then it's just...
1: Like, I feel like we change everything, like, to computer now. Like, in our back then, like, it used to be always on

0: paper, like, you barely use your screen. Now everything's on a screen. It's, like, really, like, annoying to use because sometimes, like, you might forget your charger and your laptop dies. Oh, what are you going to do? You know, you have to do something. Yeah. And then the teacher will say, oh, go to the library. And you don't want to go to the library because you're by yourself, you know?
1: Yeah, exactly. Yeah. Exactly.
2: Yeah, and you don't have a choice. Like, they don't ask. Like, it's just always online. It's not... Do you want to do it on paper or online?
1: I prefer doing things on
0: paper.
1: I always ask my teacher, I'm like, can you print it out? Like, my laptop's broken. And then they get mad at me for my laptop being broken. But it's like, come on. Was it always about laptops?
0: Yeah, exactly. All right. Coming up now is Please, Please, Please by Sabrina Carpenter.

0: That was Please, Please, Please by Sabrina Carpenter, and you're listening to Schools On Air on Sin. And if someone gave you $1,000 right now, what are you doing with it?
1: Straight away, I'm buying a tinny, just so I can go fishing. I want to go fishing so bad. Like,
2: yes.
1: I'm a hard fisherman, and I love fishing, so it'll be able to help me get more fish, I reckon.
0: So, I feel like if I got given $1,000, there's nothing I would be like, yeah, I want to buy this, and I want to buy that. Back then, if someone gave me, like, $100, I'd be like, wow. Now, $1,000 just doesn't feel like a lot. Is it just me?
2: Yeah, no, it doesn't feel like a lot at all.
1: Yeah, inflation. Especially when you start making your own money, like, you get paid, and, like and, you know, $100 as a kid used to be so much. Now you get $1,000.
0: $10 even. But now, $1,000 is like, there's nothing.
1: There's nothing to please you, I reckon.
0: Yeah, like, the only thing I want right now is a bike, and if $1,000, what's going to get me, huh?
2: Yeah, it will not get you even a part. Exactly. Going into Sephora or any makeup shop, it's, you can't spend more than $500 there.
0: Yeah, no, that's true. Clothes, even? Yeah. One shirt, $100.
3: Just shirts, jumpers, they're just really expensive, like $100 a piece. It's just,
0: you go to the shopping center, you get a new outfit, new shoes. $750 gone right there.
1: Yeah, your essentials, like your essentials you need to wear is expensive. That's like really bad. Like $1,000 won't even get you that much now. Like,
0: exactly.
1: It's crazy
0: to think. That's like, what I'm saying.
1: You won't get much for the $1,000 that you'll get given. Like, a lot of people go wasted on stuff that they don't need and that. Like, if I was me, I'll go back to that tinny part, but I'll definitely save some. Like,
0: yeah.
1: To have a savings is really good, like, coming up now, like, especially for our young age. If we can save now, we'd be set for the rest of our life.
0: Low-key, I wouldn't even, like, buy anything right then and there. I'll put it in my account, and then if I want something, I'll buy it. If I want this, I know I can buy it because I have that $1,000.
2: Instantly, as soon as that hits my account, I'm buying food.
0: Oh.
2: No doubt. I'm buying food.
0: For sure.
2: A nice HSP. Lovely.
1: Nah, I reckon kebabs. Kebabs are better than HSPs.
2: No way.
1: I'm going with a kebab, yeah.
0: I don't know. I actually don't know.
1: I'm taking the kebab.
3: I'm taking a kebab
1: if that's the word.
2: Nah,
0: I'm HSPs like in the middle. All the way. There's like a time in my life where like 2 years straight it's kebabs and then 2 years straight it's HSPs. I can't pick. Nah, and I work at a kebab shop, so it doesn't help.
1: So you can alternate, right? You can get like HSP 1 week, kebab the other week. You know, you'd be alternating and then that'd be all right.
0: Yeah.
1: But yeah, that's like, go back to the tinny part. Like, I love my tinny, okay?
0: We went to the tinny part like 8 times.
1: Hey, listen, my tinny, honestly, I love it.
0: Is there a specific one you want? Like, one that,
1: So just, I just want a tinny, just so I can catch more fish, because I'm really bad at catching
0: How
1: fish.
0: How often do you go fishing?
1: A lot.
0: You would, like, need it.
1: Yeah, and I'm really bad at catching fish, because, like, I'm not a fisherman. I've got no luck to catch the fish, so, like, I feel like I have a boat.
2: Same.
0: Yeah.
1: I increase my luck.
2: My sister hates fishing. She hates fish. She hates anything to do with the sea, water, anything. And mind you, she catches all the fish.
1: Yeah, I swear, like, even my sister, like, she's gone fishing twice. She's catching more fish than me. I'm like,
0: I really want to go fishing. I've never been fishing before.
1: Really?
3: You've never been fishing?
2: I've never been
0: fishing.
2: Really?
0: I want to go so bad. Actually, I did go at a creek, my local creek, and got nothing. It's not a fishing creek. It's just,
1: so I'm probably the bad guy to go with. I'm pretty terrible at fishing. I don't catch much fish.
0: We all go.
3: And maybe if you get that tinny.
0: I was going to say.
1: Yeah,
0: maybe I get $1,000 to get a tinny.
1: Yeah, I'll be fine. See, like, I can contribute to that tinny, guys. What do you reckon?
0: Yeah.
2: Oh, he's so good.
3: Yeah, nah.
0: Why not?
2: Oh.
0: Hey.
1: All right. Coming up is Cooler Tell My Baker Boy. You're listening to Schools On Air with Ethan.
3: Isaac.
0: Amira.
2: And Vanessa.
1: Thank you for listening.
0: Thank you.
1: Stay

That was Cool as Hell by Baker Boy. Thanks for listening to The Sin on Air. Today we spoke about cost of living, social media, youth violence, Premier League predictions, worst school rules, and if someone gave you $1,000, not Mighty Martini. Okay, guys, relax. Coming up right now was I Don't Want to Be Like You by Rule. Thanks for listening on Sin on Air.

have a conversation. What's the deal with these crooked contracts? You're just like my dad, leave a trail of destruction. If there was a God, I'd ask a lot of questions. And people always tell me that I ask too many questions. And if there was a God, he'd probably be in finance, and he'd take his coffee.

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4: Hi, you're listening to School's On Air on Sin with Blake, Asher, John, Abdi, Jaywin from Keilor Downs College. Today we're talking about cost of living. Cost of living, youth violence, AFL grand final, going to TAFE versus going to uni, favorite video games, and coming up next is Like a Prayer, Madonna, made by Madonna.

0: You just heard Like a Prayer by Madonna. For this segment, we're going to be talking about the cost of living. Blake, can you start us off, please?
1: Recently, what I know from cost of living in Australia is that in my area that I live in, a lot of houses are now being sold out, or the older ones in the streets are being sold out, and they're getting rid of the houses to build newer ones, or the kind of houses that have like two. It's like two in one. And I think it's because a lot to do with the cost of living, with how they need to make more houses because the population's going up, things like that. And a lot of things in general with how food and stuff's getting more expensive. I remember there's a fish and chip shop on my street. I remember the minimum chips there used to be like $5. And now it's more like $8 because over the years with inflation, cost of living rising and stuff, things have been getting more expensive. Anyone else have any thoughts?
2: I mean, as you said, Blake, everything is kind of getting expensive. I mean, even the grocery prices. Like, I mean, 20 years ago, you probably can walk in, $50, do your grocery shopping, and now $50 probably buys you maybe even half of the groceries. And even then, you have essentials as well. Your daily essentials, they're obviously getting more expensive as well. So as you said, Blake, everything is rising up. And, yeah, Ab, do you have anything to add to that?
3: The fuel prices have been increasing lately. Back then it used to be like very cheap, and now it's like really expensive. You know, cars, like all the fuel is going up way too high, and like games and stuff. You know, prices of cars. You know, cars are getting like, you know, sold out really quickly now. You know, all that. Yeah. You have anything?
0: Like what Blake said before, housing is getting way more expensive. The houses are getting smaller and smaller, and the prices are just keep going up. I can't imagine what it's going to be like when I get older and need to buy a house for myself.
1: Yeah, again, with that part, I remember there was one house, I think about 2 years ago, that got torn down, that was really close to my house, and I'd be able to hear them making it. But now it looks bigger, but it's one of those ones that are like divided in the middle, and it's two different houses at once. I think it'd get leased out. So it's like one house, but split into two. So they make it bigger by like a tiny bit, but then they make it also smaller at the same time because you only get half the house to yourself.
4: As John said before, the groceries are getting more expensive. As he said, that $50 could buy your week's grocery, but now it would look more like $100 or $150 just to buy essentials for the week.
1: This segment's over. What's
5: this song?
1: We're gonna put Cam Dong on by Sting. By Stingray.

0: Right, and you just heard Came Dog by Stingray.
1: No, wrong song. The first one. Oh, my bad.
0: You're listening to Schools on Air, and this segment is about youth violence. Jay, would you like to start us off?
2: Youth violence has been getting really bad in around Melbourne. We live in, like, the west side of Melbourne, where it's especially bad. I have a question for you guys. Do you guys feel safe, like, being alone at night in western Melbourne?
1: Me, personally, I do. I go for walks often at nighttime, more because I just prefer to do it at nighttime. It's probably just because the area I live in is more safer for violence in that area, just because Taylor's Lakes is normally the area you'd think old people live in. So I don't really see people doing crimes in my area, but I guess it's just lucky with the area I'm in. What about you guys?
3: I mean, me personally, I live in Keilor Downs, and lucky enough, I have a cop station literally around the corner from me, so I'm kind of lucky. But I don't really go out, maybe 7, 8 o'clock, that's probably the latest. And then I'm kind of back inside the house, because you never know who's around the corner, and for all we could know is that you might get abducted or something might happen to you. So I'm kind of home, 7, 8 o'clock sharp, no later. Yeah, Asher, you have anything to add?
0: I'm from Sydenham, and personally, I think differently to the rest of them, because anyone can do something bad at any time. Abdi?
2: No, I can agree with what you're saying. I live in Sydenham too, but really the location that you live in doesn't determine other people's actions. So I think danger can happen anywhere, no matter where you're from. So I actually really agree with that. What do you think, Abdi?
4: Me personally, I think that there's kids out there doing too much crazy things and they're not getting punished enough. I feel like they should be charged like as adults and should be punished because they're doing some really bad things out there. And they're not getting, you know, they're getting away with it too much, you know. So I feel like they've got to put, like, a stop to all that.
1: Yeah, I think it'd be a bit drastic if it's, like, a 14-year-old, like, stealing to charge him as an adult. I guess it depends on the crime. I mean, I mainly said, yeah, with people and their actions, I mainly said with where I live, I feel a bit safe. Because I've been doing late walks and, like, nighttime at, like, 10 since for, like, a few years now. And I've never had to feel worried or even think about holding a weapon with me just in case. But I feel like with what they say about with the area you live in, I think it's just stereotypes, because whenever you hear about St. Albans, you think, oh, it's probably someone like stealing or doing drugs over there. And from stories I've heard from older people, it is sometimes the area, but yeah, anyone you know could just randomly do a crime. Or I guess not randomly, but or off the whim. I guess it just depends. Because anyone in this room could think about doing a crime. They just might not do it. Someone else could be the same, and then they just do it. What's stopping you?
0: That's a good point, Blake. Anyone can do something bad. Doesn't matter how old you are, or where you're from, or what your background is. Anyone can do something bad to other people.
3: Oh, yeah. I mean, as you said, Asher, we can't really control other people and what they're going to do. Obviously, people nowadays are probably unpredictable. So, next up, Scar by Missy Higgins.

0: You just heard Scar by Miss Higgins. Now we'll be talking about the AFL Grand Final. Jen, what do you think about the AFL Grand Final?
1: I have no clue about AFL. Can someone fill me in? What happened?
2: I'll fill you in. So basically, I think it was 2 weeks ago. It was a Saturday, 2:30. It was a Grand Final between Fremantle and Brisbane at the MCG, where Brisbane did end up winning by 7 points, I believe, with a crazy comeback at the end. Asher, what was your thoughts on the game?
3: I thought it was a really good game. The last quarter had a lot of good moments in it, with Brisbane eventually did come back and win while being down 3 to 4 goals.
2: Yeah, I think it was 4 goals in 4 minutes, if I'm not mistaken, after Patrick Voss ended up kicking the goal to put him 17 points in front just before the 4th minute mark. And then after that, I believe they put the Wolfie time on. They thought they kind of won the games, being 17 points in front. And then Brisbane just said, no, we're not done yet. They just decided to kick 4 goals in basically 4 minutes. And, kind of was a game. Obviously, first quarter, tie game. I mean, all of the game was tight. And then as the last quarter became, Fremantle started kicking away, started becoming more comfortable with the game. And then it just kind of happened. Charlie Cameron kicked the goal to put him, I believe, 11. And then Logan Morris kicked 2 goals within the last 2 minutes to win the game. And he kicked last goal within, I think, 10 seconds left to put him in front by 7 points. And, kind of the game wrapped up.
4: What do you think about the players?
3: I thought the players had a good game. The Brisbane players, they definitely kept it quite almost even with Freo. But then when the game sort of slipped away, they were just like, no, we're going to win this one again. As most people know, the Brisbane Lions have won 3 premierships in a row.
4: Yes, they definitely have come off. I'm pretty sure they only have, I think that's their 6th premiership now. They didn't have many before then. But Fremantle also doesn't have any premierships. So either way, whoever won that game, it still would have been a team that doesn't have many. Which, personally, I'm an Essendon fan, so I'm glad of. I don't follow AFL that often, but whenever I look at the teams, I just hope Collingwood and Carlton don't win, because I need Essendon to get a win so they can have the most.
2: So, Ash, after the game concluded, what was your thoughts on Shea Bolton winning the Norm Smith? I know I've heard people criticising that he didn't deserve to win it. He should have gone to Ashcroft, maybe even Dunkley. What's your thoughts on that, Asher?
3: I'm not a fan of the losing side getting the Norm Smith medal. I feel like it should be the best player on the winning team, which for that game, I thought it was Ashcroft again. But Dunkley did have a good game.
2: Yeah.
1: That's great. Wrapping this segment up, you're about to hear Good For You by Olivia Rodrigo.

0: I guess you moved on really easily.
1: You just heard Good For You by Olivia Rodrigo. We are now talking about going to TAFE versus going to uni. Jaywin, would you like to start us off?
2: Yeah, I'm going to university next year. I'm going to be studying psychology. I was thinking about taking a gap year, but then I really thought about like the funding and like how much it's going to cost, and I kind of don't got motion like that. So, can't really take a gap year. What about you, Abdi? What are you going to do next year?
3: I'm doing business next year at TAFE, but I'm not really sure what I'm going to do yet. Maybe like TAFE, maybe uni, I don't know. But yeah, for right now, I'm doing business. Yeah, what are you doing, John?
4: I mean, I've pretty much got mine sorted, so I'm going to TAFE. I think maybe Kangan in Docklands to do my mechanical apprenticeship. So I feel like TAFE is a better fit for me, so because I'm more practical, more hands-on, so it allows me to excel in that department. And obviously apprenticeships, they allow me and other people who do them to work and earn money whilst you're still learning, which I think that is a big benefit to me and the other people. Asha, what's your plans?
5: I'm thinking about doing a trade. I was thinking about doing plumbing. Yeah, but if not plumbing, I'm thinking electrical. Blake, what do you think you're going to do?
1: I'm either going to be doing electrical, because I've been trying to get my apprenticeship by applying to different places already. And, well, hopefully that works out. If it doesn't, then I might try to do things in policing as well, in that career choice. But with electrical, it'll be most likely the apprenticeship where it's the 4 years and then each day or the week and then one day is like at TAFE school or trade school for that. Jaywin, since you're the only person who's set on going to uni, how's that going to be different from going to TAFE? How do you see it's going to be different?
2: Well, as John said before, he's going to be doing an apprenticeship, so he's going to be making money while studying. I'm just really going to be focusing on university work, so like the more theory side of things. And I've always just been set on doing like a degree and then going into a full-time job. So I really thought TAFE wasn't really the best for me.
1: How come you wanted to do psychology? My older sister actually is currently in uni with psychology as well. So I know that she wants to be like a social worker, but what do you want to do hopefully if you get into uni and then get your degree in psychology, what would your pathway be from there?
2: So I haven't really decided on like the main pathway in psychology. So that's why I'm just doing the degree and then like I'll flow into something I like more.
1: Ah, fair enough. Yeah, it's probably better that way. With work, you either want to do something that pays well or something you enjoy.
2: Yeah, like I don't want to path into something that I end up not enjoying. So I would rather take my time and like get into something that I enjoy personally.
1: Makes more sense. That's, I guess, with electrical. From what I've heard from my dad, because he has a lot of customers at his job that are electricians, the job pays very well. It's like one of the best paying trades, which is one of my main reasons to want to do it. Since, well, from how I see it, if you're going to choose a career, you either have to enjoy the job or it pays you well. So it's like, if they get paid that well, might as well choose it with how the cost of living is right now. What about you, John?
4: I mean, I agree with you, Blake. With the cost of living, obviously, money kind of obviously factors it as well. But for me, obviously, my dad's a mechanic, so it's kind of in the blood. So I've learned a lot from him as well. Obviously, I think he has like 30 years experience within the trade. So he said it's a pretty good, well-paying trade. Obviously, the downside of an apprenticeship and going to TAFE is kind of time-consuming. I think with the mechanic, it kind of takes 4 years to complete your apprenticeship. And Asha, with your plumbing, how do you think it's going to go?
5: I think it's going to go well, as I do like to work with my hands as well as you. As a few people here have said, Jaywin, if you weren't going to do psychology, what other career would you go into?
2: I would go into something like business, like Abdi's doing, because this year, since I'm in year 12, I'm doing a business fair, which

0: just completed, so I think I could path into something like business related into uni next year.
1: Is business like just anything business related, or is it like specifics with like working in a company or doing things like that? It seems like a very broad term.
2: No, business is very diverse. You can go into many different careers. I was thinking about doing accounting first, but now, like, you know, I'm trying to change that and do like something different, like finance or something like that. But yeah, it's a pretty good diploma.
1: I could definitely see you being an accountant.
2: Yeah, appreciate it.
3: What made you go into accounting?
2: Accounting. I wanted to do a trade, but like I heard about that 4-year apprenticeship and that money, so I was like, nah, I'm not trying to do that. So I went to go somewhere like, you know, comfortable, you know, where I can make good money too, you know. Yeah.
3: And the next song that is playing is The Way I Do by Jungle Giants.

0: You just heard Feel the Way I Do by Jungle Giants. Now we're going to be talking about our favourite video games. Blake, what's your favourite video game?
1: I don't really have a favourite. I just play anything that I'm in the mood to play. Really, I don't have either a favourite type either. I'd really play anything if I felt like it, I guess. Well, what about you, Abdi? Do you have any favourites that you'd like to play, like mobile games, console games?
2: My favourite type of video games are ball and gun games. So, like, I play a lot of, like, you know, basketball games, you know, like, kind of war games and stuff. I also like kind of parkour games, too, you know. Yeah, what do you like, Jim?
3: I play Valorant. It's like a shooter game. I'm the highest rank in the game, Radiant. I've got so many hours on it, maybe, like, 1,000, 2,000.
1: Well, what's your favourite part about the game?
3: I don't know, it's just addicting, just like the rank and like it's like determination.
1: Do you like the ranked part? Is it winning and getting up a rank, or is it the gameplay, like picking the different characters?
3: It's just like the winning and like getting higher rank. It's like my dopamine.
1: You're a winner?
3: Yeah. Like before you said like you play anything, can you like tell us what games you play?
1: I mean, I vary it. Sometimes I could play one of those like Souls kind of games where it's like you got a weapon, you got to beat bosses, but then if you die, you go all the way back, like, fine, you got to do run backs. Or I could play, like, slow stealth-like games, I guess, like the Hitman games. Sometimes I could be into playing them, just because there are some grinding elements in there. And then sometimes I could play first-person shooters if I'm into it, for, like, I guess the rush, the fast-paced shooting parts of that. And I guess sometimes I might play tycoon games. I feel like being lazy and just, like, sitting and watching something that grow. Well, what about you, Asher? You play any games?
4: Yeah, I play games. Personally, I prefer to play sports games. It's like basketball, footy, soccer, all them type of games. I like knowing that I can win something in the game, like almost like a rush. How about you, John? What kind of games do you like?
0: I mean, I like kind of any genre. Sports, as you said, soccer, basketball. I also like racing games as well. I got a racing simulator at home, so I used to play Euro Truck Simulator. I play Need for Speed, Forza, and also like action games as well.
1: Obviously, do you play mobile games?
0: Pardon? Yeah, I also do play mobile games. I mean, I play Brawl Stars, Clash Royale, so I also do play mobile and console games. A question for you, Abdi. In your opinion, what makes a video game the best? Is it the graphics, gameplay, is it story? How do you view it?
2: It's got to have, like, good graphics, you know, good nostalgia. A lot of people got to be playing it, you know. I feel like if a game's, like, dead, you know, not many people playing this, it's not a good game. But if, like, a lot of people playing it, yeah, it's definitely a good game. Like, what do you guys think is, like, the best, like, old game that you guys like?
1: Oh, best old game. Define old.
2: Like back in, like, 2010s and stuff.
1: Like, 10 years ago? Yeah. That's old? I don't know, maybe GTA? That was, like, 2013 when that came out?
3: What about, like, the best, like, quarantine day games?
1: Quarantine? Oh, for Fortnite?
0: Yeah, Fortnite Zone Wars.
1: Everyone was playing Fortnite back then.
3: Bro, I actually used to jam Fortnite so much. It's actually the best game in quarantine.
1: 2020, 2021, that's just why everyone was playing it. It was blowing up.
2: What's your favourite OG season of Fortnite?
1: OG, like before Chapter 2?
2: Like, Season 1. I'm in Chapter 1.
1: Oh, Chapter 1, Season 7. Easy. The Ice season, that's when I started. It was my favourite.
2: Nah, good choice. What's your favourite one,
0: John? It's kind of not OG, but I like Chapter 2, Season 2. That's when they obviously introduced the bosses, like Midas, Guy, Brutus. And, I mean, that was kind of peak lockdown. So
1: I'm pretty sure they had bosses in the season before that, but yeah. That's when everyone was playing the game.
0: Yeah, I mean, I know it's not OG, but that's the season I enjoyed the most. I used to grind that game. I know I had homework to do. I used to just be on that game 24/7. And then I used to get emails from my primary school teacher saying I haven't completed the work. And then I had to catch up on that. And then
1: what did your parents think about that?
0: I don't think they even received the emails. I think it was just they didn't really find out. So I kinda I had to catch up on a lot of work. So
1: did you?
0: Nah, I did not. I was just on the game with the squad just grinding away. I think I hit level 200 that season. I got the gold Brutus skin. So and the electricity bill, I was cooked through the roof that day. Asher, what's your favourite Fortnite season?
4: I'm with Blake with this one. I like the same as he. When they introduced the ice, that was good. Abdi, what about you?
2: My favourite season, Chapter 1, Season 5, you know, when they introduced, like, Paradise Palms, you know, Drift skins, you know.
1: The desert area?
2: The desert area, yeah. All the nice skins and stuff, yeah. Peak times. What's your favorite season, John?
3: Mine was probably like when I started playing, so that would have been like season 3 of chapter 1 with the John Wick skin in that. That was peak times. Played that on my PS4.
2: Coming up next is Earthquake by Tyler Creator.

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1: Thanks for listening to Schools on Air with Blake, Asha, Abdi, John, and Jaywin. You just heard us talk about youth violence, the AFL Grand Final, the cost of living, the difference between going to TAFE or going to uni, and our favorite video games. We were from Keilor Downs College, and thank you for listening to us on Zen Radio. Oh, the song? And coming up is...
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5: Hello, hello, hello. Welcome to our little special we have today. We have a collab between Divorced Dad Rock and Slackers.
6: In the Did you want to introduce yourself?
7: Yeah. All right. My name is Will Kalea. I host the Divorced Dad Rock that plays every Tuesday, 5 to 6 p.m. We play all the greatest rock hits from the 90s to 2000s. So, yeah, thanks for having me, guys.
6: Yeah, of course. A collaboration that was bound to happen at some stage.
7: I think we should do it again. I feel like this should not be the one.
4: It's going to be a big list of crossover music.
7: Yeah, totally.
2: And we have a special guest.
5: Oh, we do. Want to say hi?
8: You guys have just put me on the spot. I don't appreciate this. Hello.
4: Say your name.
8: My name is Edda. Woo! I'm like, why am I waving? Number one hater in the world.
6: Yeah. Slacker's biggest hater.
8: Slacker's biggest hater. I hate you, Sean. And just Sean only.
5: Just me. Yeah.
4: Oh. The rest of us are cool.
5: So sad. Unfortunately, we don't have Wyatt today because he's busy with business.
6: University. Actually went to class, right?
4: Yikes.
5: I know.
4: Not enough slacking.
5: No, it's not slacking off. Well, we'll get into our first song and I guess we'll talk about it. This is Sun Medallion by King Tough. Hope you guys enjoy. You're listening to Slackers and Divorced Dad Rock collab.

0: Right. And that was Sun Medallion by King Tuff, or Kyle Thomas. So he's an American musician. He's from Vermont. That song is from 2008, which, like, boggles me every time I hear it. Like, I was listening to it the other day, and I, like, thought it was some, like, sort of 60s
1: Yeah.
2: It really reminds me a lot of, like, the early kind of lo-fi DIY stuff. Like, you know, like, R. Stevie Moore.
0: Yeah.
2: It's like that's that voice specifically. People don't sing like that anymore.
0: Because I was talking, because I was talking about The Clean last week.
2: Yeah.
0: And then that came up, and I was like, oh, I found, like, another, like, sort of proto-slacker rock band. And then it was, like, from 2008. So he's, like, he's a bit more on the sort of, that's a bit more, like, psychedelic.
2: Yeah.
0: He's actually, I'm just looking at this now, he's in Witch, which is crazy. They're, like, a crazy, like, psych band. So I don't actually know if he's, like, this. Actually, I think he might be the singer, because, like, now that I think about their songs, the voice is the same, but
1: that's
0: really cool. So yeah, just thoughts on that song, guys.
2: Yeah, that was crazy. I'm like, I was really saying that earlier, but like that voice, you don't sound like that anymore. Like, I feel like that's like an old style of singing that you really, really just don't hear.
0: Bob Dylan,
2: yeah.
0: Bob Dylan, but he can sing. New songs.
2: Can we see some divorced dads listen to that? What do we think?
3: Yeah, absolutely. Like, anything that has that whiny voice, I think.
0: Yeah.
3: But specifically, like, the acoustic guitar and the electro, electric guitar combination is very, very divorced dad. But, like, what specifically makes it sound like it's from the 60s? Because I definitely hear it. I'm just trying to figure out what it is.
1: Like, pinpoint.
0: I mean, I think it's probably recorded on tape.
2: Yeah, it definitely has that feeling.
0: Yeah, or if not, it's, like, gone through some sort of amp sim or, like, something in the production process, because it sounds very like sort of Wall of Sound, like when they were just sort of getting that going in the, I don't even know when that was, like the 60s.
2: Yeah, it sounds like he's like replicating this like earlier sound.
0: No, totally. Maybe like some sort of like two or four track recorder, because it's pretty lo-fi recording. Like, it's a cool song, but there's not like a crazy amount.
1: Yeah,
2: no, it's pretty simple
0: going on.
3: Yeah.
0: Yeah, I reckon that the people, the divorced dads that are listening to that one, they're kind of the ones, they're not really the ones like sitting around like drinking beers at home. They're the ones that maybe like live in a caravan in the middle of the forest.
2: Yeah.
3: Oh, they're still drinking beers.
0: Oh, they're still drinking
1: just different.
3: Yeah.
2: Maybe a different brand.
3: With like with a sunset or something like that in the background. Yeah.
0: Oh, brewing moonshine.
2: Yeah, they got their own stuff.
3: Yeah, moonshine. Yeah. Yeah, it's like specifically the fact that they're from Vermont, like, I mean, because I play a lot of stuff from the west side, so, like, the Californian stuff and, like, Montana and, like, Washington stuff, the Seattle stuff.
2: Yeah.
3: But it is crazy to, like, actually point out the difference between the coastal American music. Like, the east side Appalachian, like, Vermont's not really in the Appalachian Trail, but it's not that far off it.
0: Yeah.
3: You get that crazy, like, the mix is what makes it, because it's, like, you know, you're used to, like, bass guitars, cellos, and then that's on the low end, and then you have a harmonica on the high end, and then an acoustic guitar on the mid end. But like the way that the frequencies that the electric guitar hits are like so specific, to like they replicate like a harmonica sound.
0: Totally.
3: Like it's a really dope mix.
0: I got two crazy things that I just read. Well, the first one's not that crazy, but like he's signed to Sub Pop.
3: Oh,
0: I think makes sense.
3: Yeah.
0: So there's your divorced dad label. And this is not related to that. Yeah, not related to that song. But which the band that he plays in, the psych rock band, Jay Maskus is in that.
3: Oh,
0: it's him and Jay Maskus.
1: Yo,
2: what?
0: Just like so flipping random, dude.
3: Yeah, that is actually super random. Yeah, that's like the craziest thing about Jay Maskus is his range, like his style. He can just play in any genre.
0: He just does
3: want.
0: Stuff.
3: Yeah,
2: he just plays.
0: Yeah, I saw this thing. I mean, I think it was about it was about Doug Marsh from Built to Spill. But then it's also like very applicable to Jay Maskus is like. They just like playing guitar.
3: Yeah.
0: They just do stuff. Like, you know, like, it's not like, oh, like, I have to put out an album. They're just like, oh, I'd probably just, like, do this anyway. So,
3: yeah.
0: You guys can hear it.
2: Yeah.
3: Yeah. I think the way that guitar is taught, like, in a Western sphere is, like, you can solo over anything and it sounds awesome. Like,
0: oh, man. Every, like, 14-year-old that's armed with, like, the pentatonic scale.
3: Yeah. The E minor
2: that's all you need
3: pentatonic.
2: To learn.
3: Yeah.
0: And, like, the 20-minute E blues backing track on YouTube.
3: Yeah, totally.
2: Yeah, I'm sure there's some videos I'm like, they've got like 20 million views and everyone's playing the pentatonic yeah. over it and nothing else.
0: Yeah. Oh, yeah, totally.
3: Yeah. I'll just put it in the 12th fret, 11th yeah, exactly. fret. It sounds lit, dude. Like, yeah. sweet.
1: It'll be fine.
0: All right. Yeah. Do we want
1: to... We're moving on to the next one. Oh, well, the next one is my pick, and it's someone we kind of want on the show. This is a newer song. This is Metal Through Her Lips. Metal Through Her Lips by Oscar Lindsay. And it's the EP off his new album that's going to come out soon. And his last album came out this year. So it's like, yeah. it's kind of crazy that the new album's coming out this year.
2: He's just working.
0: Like, good output.
1: I know. It's like Nate from This Is Lorelei. It's like yeah. another person who's like, we're just going to drop everything at once.
0: Yeah, so that is. Yeah. Do you, sorry, again, just off completely off topic. Do you guys say Bob Dylan found 370 yes. songs today?
2: Casually. Yeah.
1: Yes. I said this to the
0: same. Yeah. He just found 370
4: How
0: songs.
4: How did you just find 370
2: They were just hanging
4: songs?
2: Around.
4: How did you forget he wrote 370
0: Yeah, exactly.
4: Songs?
0: It's like recording more than like a song a day for a whole year. Yeah.
3: Well, how old is he actually?
4: For 90.
0: Yeah, God, like 105.
3: That
0: yeah.
3: checks out.
4: That is crazy.
3: That's probably like a year of his life as well. Yeah. <It's not> even-
2: yeah, he doesn't remember making them. Yeah.
1: And it's like one album too, because it's happened before where he's like, oh actually, yeah. I found another freaking, you know, like a ton of songs yeah. we're going to
2: play.
1: There
2: are a lot of like unreleased Bob Dylan albums or like the bootleg series, which yeah. is like the majority of his like released music isn't like actually released.
1: It's yeah. just,
0: like, I didn't know this, but you guys know the song Wagon Wheel?
2: Yeah. yeah.
0: You know that was originally like just that, not the whole song, just the chorus. But the chorus was like a 30-second Bob Dylan demo that the singer from Old Crow Medicine Show found and then like wrote the verses around it.
2: That's crazy.
0: And then Darius Rucker did a way worse version and that went
2: really, he got famous.
0: Yeah, and that one's really famous.
2: Yeah.
1: Well, this is Metal Through Her Lips by Oscar Lindsay. Hope you guys enjoy.

0: That was Metal Through Your Lips by Oscar Lindsay, and you're listening to the Divorced Dad X Slackers collab. Slacking off every whenever we do this, and
1: whenever we do this,
2: getting divorced.
0: It's every Thursday, 4 to 5 p.m. But we're not doing this on a Thursday.
3: That's how slacked out we are. We don't even know when this is going on.
2: I don't even know what day it is, guys. Yeah.
0: What do you guys think of the song?
2: Good song.
3: Yeah, I liked it.
4: What's the main difference between folk and country to you guys? Because I would consider this as like a folk song.
3: Yeah,
2: I think there's a big crossover. I think country usually has a bit more of like a twang to it.
3: Mm.
2: But it's also just kind of one of those things where it's like you get a bit of a feeling, you know. They can be the same song, but it's like,
0: but it's you
2: know it when you hear it, you know.
3: Yeah, well,
2: it's hard to describe.
3: I actually prefer my country AI generated.
2: Yeah,
0: yeah. Yeah. Backwoods 808.
5: I feel like you get a lap steel in there and it's like all of a sudden the folk is way country. Like I feel like the line is
3: pretty thin. No, you know what, that's a really good point. And every single freaking indie band nowadays either has a pedal steel or a violin.
5: I know.
2: Or both.
3: Yeah.
4: I would say their defining characteristic is like the vocal style, I think. Like,
3: really?
4: Yeah. I think that he had a very soft, whereas the one that we listened to before definitely had more of a country style. Like, you know, he'll pitch it up or put an accent on it. He's this just has like a urban sort of voice, but over like a country beat or country guitar. You know.
3: Yeah. I guess it is the twang, hey.
4: Yeah, yeah.
3: And I guess like not like I guess like there would obviously be a lot of songs again where this would overlap, but like probably like the like song content, the lyrical content as well.
4: Mm-hmm.
3: It's like matched, yeah, like the vocal style matched with the lyrical content, because it's like, I don't know, like would you guys? It's like you'd consider Bob Dylan like a folk singer.
0: Yeah.
3: But you'd consider Johnny Cash a country singer.
4: Yeah.
3: And their shticks are very similar.
2: Like, I think because so much early folk is just, like, rooted in country.
3: Yeah,
2: which is why I think it's so weird when people are like, oh, I don't like country music. But I'm like, it's kind of just a bit of a rebrand. It's just, like, a lot of modern folk music may as well be country music, but they don't want to say that they're a country band, you know?
4: Yeah.
2: Dude, like, no modern artist wants to be like, yeah, I make country music. It's like, no, it's like alternative folk.
3: Luke Bryan and Backwoods 808 have done irreversible damage to the alt country scene, bro.
2: Yeah.
3: Irreversible damage.
2: But, like, even, like, someone like, you know, like MJ Lenderman, I'm like, I don't think he's saying he's a country artist.
0: Yeah.
2: But there's definite, like, influence in a lot of the music.
4: Yeah. On the other end of the spectrum, though, like, if you look at, like, a band like LCD Sound System, like, you would say that's, like, electric music, but where they bleed over into like folk music or punk music is just in the vocal style.
3: Well, the vocal style is like very slackery as well, in a way.
4: Totally, yeah.
3: Super lo-fi.
0: No, yeah, I think I agree. Like, sometimes it's not like, I think we talked about this with Mouse Dewey, but sometimes there's like the crossover is so crazy. It's like, what's the point? And
3: say, yeah, because didn't Mouse, like Harry said that people said that they were fifth wave emo.
4: Let's just abolish genres in total. Let's just love music like, for what it is.
3: Oh my god, I was trying to explain to a friend the other day, like what post and like proto meant as like genre tags.
2: Yeah.
3: And I was like, yeah, so it's like Joy Division are post punk, but then like Black Country New Road are also post-punk, but it was 30 years apart, and they don't sound the same at all.
4: Yeah,
2: it's like, yeah, like post-punk.
3: Well, actually, Joy Division and Black
2: again.
3: Country New Road do sound kind of similar because of the vocals, but like
2: but everything else.
3: Yeah, that's where it ends.
2: Yeah. Joy Division, but with violins.
3: Yeah, dude. Yeah, Joy Division, but they went to private school instead of like growing up working class.
2: They all went to Berkeley.
3: Joy Division, but they could like afford freaking violin lessons.
2: they got taught how to play instruments that way themselves.
4: It's so interesting, like if you and like you add the socioeconomic conversation to it, because Johnny Cash is someone that's like totally like gate kept country. It's like, oh, you're not real country. Johnny Cash is like real country.
2: Like
4: Zach
2: real,
4: Bryan,
2: like, prison blues.
4: Zach
3: Bryan.
4: Yeah, let's not talk about him, but I think
2: ignore that.
4: It's just an interesting, like, you know, you have to earn your sort of cred as a country singer.
3: Totally. Well, I mean, not really now,
4: not now, but
3: like back in the day for sure.
0: Yeah,
4: yeah.
3: Well, I guess that's kind of like, again, that kind of like comes into like outlaw country versus like modern day country.
4: Yeah, like by the same standards.
3: Ella, like Ella Langley.
4: Ella Langley's a good example. But yeah, I think Johnny Cash was like the first ever gangster rapper, you know, in my opinion.
3: He definitely like was like kind of at the groundwork for it.
2: Like kind of famously plays music in prison. So it's like
3: One
2: of his big defining things.
4: Yeah.
0: Well, speaking of what it, there's no segue.
2: Nice
0: there. But Box Full of Letters by Wilco. So enjoy.

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1: I know, and you were listening to Slacker's X Divorced Dad Rock on Sin. What do we think about that song, guys?
2: Fire.
3: Yeah. Do love that first Wilco record. That was like, that's the one that always gets, it's always in the Neil Young memes.
0: Yeah. Because it's just so evident, his influence. That, like, I think that's clearly their most... of the Wilco stuff, of the like, yeah, non, like Uncle Tupelo stuff, it's like the most, yeah, country they get. And as they progress, they slowly move further and further away from it.
1: Yeah.
0: Which I think it's like, they're still making great music, it's just different.
3: Yeah, totally.
1: No, yeah, I think, yeah, I agree, where it's like very different to most of the stuff you know about Wilco. And did you want to mention the Melbourne building?
4: Yeah, totally. there's a building in Carlton. I don't know what it's called, but it looks like the Wilco Hotel. It is two symmetrical buildings that are cylindrical shapes, and they have windows that panopticon around. And yeah, it just looks like the hotel.
0: Good vocab.
3: Dude, wait, I know what you're talking about. I've not noticed that building before.
4: Yeah.
3: I know it, but I never like made the connection. Yeah. That's crazy.
4: If you're ever on Elizabeth Street or at the Queen Vic Market, look around and you'll see Wilco. Yeah.
1: There are shrines everywhere for those with eyes.
0: There are cathedrals everywhere for those with eyes to see them.
4: Yeah, totally.
1: Oh, that's actually hilarious.
3: Don't even need a soundboard.
1: I know, at this point we've got like, yeah, which we do have the soundboard up. So
2: hit us with one to describe how this show's gone so far.
1: Yeah. Ooh,
0: just one sound.
1: If we're gonna book one,
3: don't do the.
1: Yeah, do you
0: know what I mean? Positive.
1: Okay. You know what? I'm gonna put a good one.
2: Yippee!
1: That's how this show's made me feel.
3: Edited
1: so
3: far.
4: Edited
3: in.
4: Oh yeah.
1: It's.
2: I heard it through your headphones.
1: I was gonna say.
3: Oh, it went through.
1: So yeah, it's in the video. Okay. This is gonna be heard. Yeah. All we could do.
0: Yeah. Okay.
4: I like that.
1: We've got both at the same time. We've got a whole lot of. I don't know if you can hear
3: let's play the metal pipe at the same time. Ready?
1: Wait, where's the metal pipe?
3: Ready?
1: Okay, as we're talking about it, yeah, the metal pipe is a funny sound. I think, yeah, with this,
3: no, what's your favorite?
1: I can't even find
3: no,
1: it.
3: What's your favorite sound, bro?
1: What's my favorite sound? I can't play my favorite sound. My favorite sound is we are.
3: Oh.
2: Dude, we're going to get kicked off.
4: Oh,
2: bro.
4: No.
1: Okay. Just vote. Just vote. No, yeah, I think, yeah, Wilco is such a fundamental sound for us.
4: This is as close as it gets to the DDR sound. Because they have, like, the folk stuff, but they also have this garage rock stuff.
3: Yeah, totally.
4: It's so awesome.
3: And, yeah, they really, like, in is it Summertooth? That's the album? They really went, like, the complete other direction and like we're just kind of like an alternative rock band.
4: It's so dope. They just dip their toe into like, you know, like I'd post grunge and I take it out again. It's so dope.
3: Totally.
0: I knew them for like their later career stuff and then coming back and like I didn't know these guys made, you know, kind of alt country music. I just had no idea.
4: They're dope. Their range is awesome.
0: Yeah,
4: we need a band like that every now and then.
3: yeah It's crazy that it went like AM, that album, then Mermaid Avenue, which is like almost a country record.
1: And then Summer Teeth.
3: What a switch up.
0: Straight into it.
4: Yeah. I think you'll find though, like if you take any like punk or like grunge or like rock music and you like you let them do something experimental, the default is country. They always go back to country.
3: Yeah.
4: Like, Alice in Chains, Jar and Flies. That is a country album. Like I wouldn't even consider that grunge. That is just purely country. So it's kind of sad I didn't pick that for today, but
0: the MP3 files.
3: And we have full ownership and rights of all the music that we're using today as per the Sin guidelines.
0: Thank you, Sin.
3: Okay, cool. So do we want to get into the Wednesday song? Was that you, Ruby?
2: Woo!
1: Yeah, do you want to introduce it?
2: Yes, was that you, Ruby?
1: Do you want to give a little backstory before you...
2: So today, the date is September 16th. Wednesday's, I want to say, breakthrough album, Bleeds, came out 1 year ago today. And so for the album's birthday.
1: Oh, really?
2: Yes, yes, yes, yes. And so for the album's birthday, they announced they will be releasing a deluxe version of the album with covers from various artists who I'm pretty sure have supported them on their North American tour. Like, yeah. Gougeway, I know, has a feature on the album and they supported them in America. They are releasing the deluxe album. It was announced today. This is the first single off of the deluxe album, and it's an original that she played in Melbourne for the first or second time, I'm pretty sure. And it was named, I'm pretty sure, last time they were touring Melbourne, she wrote it, I think is what she was saying.
1: Yeah, I think.
2: Something along
1: those
2: lines.
1: Do you
2: want
1: to get into that in the next?
2: Yeah, we'll play the track and then we'll talk about it.
1: We'll play the track and then we'll give the lore. But it's a very interesting Australia first lore. This is
2: Woohoo!
1: June 2, early version by Wednesday.

0: do it.
1: That was June 2, and you were listening to Slacker's Ex Divorced Dad episode, Phil, whatever. That was, I think, do you want to explain the lore for that one about the movie and the accent?
2: Oh, I can't remember it, Sean. Okay. You're going to have to
1: I'm going
2: to
1: be the one. Okay, I remember this because my friend loves June. But in Australia, we don't say Dune, how they say in America.
3: Dune,
1: we say
3: with Zendaya.
1: June. June. So they've named the song after the movie.
4: How do we say it?
1: June.
4: June.
1: So like June 2.
2: June. Are you going to go see June?
1: Are you
2: going
1: to see June 1? June 2?
4: Yeah,
1: June 3?
4: I was taking it. I was just trying to get you to say it again.
1: But Carly explained when we were at the show that the song name is actually built off the fact that last tour, they were like, I think it was a tour guide, they were doing something, and he kept on referring to the movie June 2. And they're like, what are you talking about? And they're like, oh, it's the movie Dune.
4: Dune.
1: I say Dune. Two. But it's the way Australians say it. So the name is June 2, as in the month 2. Just because that's how Australians say the movie Dune 2, which is really interesting.
2: The song was fire. That was my first time hearing that in full because my headphones died when it came out this morning.
4: Did they play that?
2: She did play that.
4: Yeah,
2: I don't know if both nights.
1: I
2: actually can't remember. Maybe
4: I was there the second night.
1: Yeah, I think it was the second
4: night. I think I remember it.
2: Yeah, well, there we go. Yeah, it was. That's a great song.
1: That is a great song.
2: I'm very happy with that release. Woohoo!
1: What do we think as a whole of that song there?
5: Yeah, it was good.
4: Yeah. Yeah, I mean, it's kind of like, it's sort of, I mean, I think probably because it's a bit more demo-y, like it's called Early Version, so I'm assuming that they will...
1: Next album.
4: Yeah, probably do a re-release. But I, like, kind of prefer, Wednesday when they sound demo-y. Like, I don't know, obviously Bleeds, like, I liked Bleeds, but, like, I liked...
1: Yeah.
4: The earlier records that sounded... like a bit scrappier.
2: I agree. Like, I think Twin Plagues is my favorite Wednesday release, and it is just so heavy and dirty and like gritty, and I love it for that reason.
4: I have a theory that I've been developing.
2: Hit me with it.
4: And it's are you guys familiar with Zuma Gaze?
2: I'm not. What is this?
4: So it's like basically it's a somewhat like derogatory term that people have developed for like the new generation of shoegaze bands.
5: Yeah.
4: And it's called Zoomagaze, and it's sort of characterized by like it's shoegaze, but it has like production that's almost too clean. If that makes sense.
2: Yeah,
4: and that's
2: kind
4: of how I feel about Bleeds, about how, like, it's too clean. Like, you know, it's got distorted guitars, but there's no feedback. They come in at this time, they cut out at that time.
1: Yeah.
4: Like, it's produced too well. And that's like sort of that's the same as like a lot, and I love a lot of these bands still, but like, I don't, maybe like they're gutting a body of water is like a good example of that, like a super clean sound, but almost like too clean. Like half of the reason that people even liked shoegaze in the first place was like no one knew what was happening.
1: Yeah.
4: You had no idea what was going on.
5: It's like the epitome of like the tortured artist is like all these niche communities love these bands because they like look so relaxed and stuff, but they're like in this visceral cycle where they're always trying to make their music as good as it can be. Like they'll like have to release something even if it's unfinished.
4: No, 100%.
5: But the fan base will always like the unfinished version more than the overproduced version. It's like interesting.
4: That was like, I mean, even like with me, I was recording some demos with my friend the other day and he like mixed them too well.
5: Yeah.
4: And I was like, bro, it's got to sound worse than this. it's got to sound more DIY than this, bro.
5: It's like the digital reverb.
4: It ruins
5: everything.
4: Do you know what? That is what it is, bro. It's people using like amp sims and amp plugins. I think that's a really big part of it.
5: Don't even get me started on the amp sims.
4: I don't know like if these bands

0: like do that, but that's what it sounds like.
1: Totally.
0: So yeah, I don't know. So in saying that, I really like this song because it's not doing that.
2: Yeah.
0: It's you know, and like there's a certain rawness that is lost when you do that.
2: Yeah.
0: And I think that Wednesday have not done that this time, which is great.
2: Which is great, yeah.
3: I mean, I think it's interesting because I'm like, my favorite song off Bleeds is The Way Love Goes, which I remember her talking about it. She's like, this is like first or maybe second recording of her singing the song. So I'm like, I feel like that one.
2: Yeah.
3: And also because it's already more of a stripped back song, you're not really expecting to have these like grungy guitars in it. It's like, it wouldn't really fit. So I'm like, a song like that maybe works better in like a well-produced area.
0: Oh, definitely, definitely.
3: And so I think maybe that's why it becomes my favorite, because I'm like, I can get the dirty, grungy stuff of other albums, but I can't get a song like this off Early Wednesday.
0: Yeah, 100%. And like, I'm not saying that all new production is bad. Like a lot of, like it works really well with a lot of the indie artists that are coming up at the moment. Works well with Frog.
3: Mm-hmm.
0: Works well with... Oh, yeah. No, segue.
2: You don't have to say... Yeah, no, yeah, continue.
0: No, good segue.
2: It is good.
0: Speaking of Frog...
2: I guess we will. Hold that thought then, because I do want to hear what you're saying. We do have Frog up next for You Know I'm Down. Did you want to finish that thought first, or do you want to play the song?
0: Nah, I think... Well, what I'm saying will be exemplified by this song.
2: Oh, perfect. Well, the next song is You Know I'm Down by Frog. I think we had two selections for Frog songs from this album, but I thought this was like the big one if we want to introduce it to new people.
0: Yeah.
2: And our new person in the studio today as well. Or our two new people, but you've listened to Frog ever.
4: Frog, biggest fan. Thank you very much.
0: This
4: Frog,
0: is biggest fan. MJ Lenderman, biggest hater.
4: Yes.
1: Were they inspired by Tadpole?
2: Maybe. Who knows? Maybe they're inspired. I'm trying to think of another evolution of a frog, but
0: they're not Pokemon, bro. There's two.
3: Polywag.
2: This is You Know I'm Down by Frog, a classic, and I think their most famous song.
5: All these people want a cover. A hash your mom, make up the fire. You be my mother.

0: That was You Know I'm Down by Frog. And do you want to continue your thought there?
1: I think it would actually be very beneficial to hear from our guest, especially as that's an introduction.
2: I think what you were saying before about the overproduction is interesting, because it's like, I think there's a psychological quality where music sounds better when it feels like you're not supposed to be hearing it. We like demos, we like leaked music because it feels like we're getting on there before everyone else. But I don't know, that's just my take. But I don't think the song falls into that. I really liked that song. That was really dope. It's like just chill. You know, it's like the end of like a coming of age movie.
3: Bypasses the production just because it's so nice.
2: That's good. Yeah, I like that.
0: That's good to hear. Well, that's what we're here tonight for, I guess. But
1: sharing some music,
0: exactly. I think I agree. It's like the perfect, and I think this whole album in general is very much like as the album cover kind of. Like exemplifies. It's just like, it feels like a teenager that's like, I feel this way about these people in my life. I love these people, like whatever. And this song is like the exemplar of that, which is why it's the most listened to one.
1: It's a very honest album, very honest sounding, and like, I guess this is like the most pretentious sounding statement ever. But like, the production's really honest. That makes sense. Like, it's quite like, it's not lo-fi production in the sense that the production is like subpar. Like, the production's really good.
0: Yeah.
1: But they're just not overdoing it.
2: Yeah.
1: And they're kind of just letting it breathe a little bit, which I really itself. Like. Yeah, no, totally.
0: Yeah, I think that's a good way to put it.
4: Yeah, I think it's like, it's very clean production, but they're not like adding a lot in post, I think. It feels very true to what it's recorded, I think.
1: Yeah, like it could be live.
4: Yeah, exactly.
1: It could be a live album.
4: I think there's like this weird like perceived like authenticity with like
5: perceived.
4: not poorly recorded things. Sorry guys, I had to die real quick. But I think like when something's like recorded like not poorly or like not professionally, or if like a singer's not the best, you kind of, it feels more true. Like, it feels like they had to get it out no matter what.
1: Yeah.
4: And I think
1: totally,
4: it is definitely true sometimes, but I think also it's like there is a benefit to like, maybe not as much in like alt country music, but in some music where it's like these people who their truth is spending like, you know, years making, like producing one song, it's like that's their way of getting their truth out.
1: Yeah.
4: And so I think there are two sides of the coin. It kind of depends what kind of stuff you're making.
1: Yeah.
4: I think if you're making like this lo-fi alt country, you know, indie rock stuff, it maybe won't work as well if you sit in the post-production for years messing with it.
2: Yeah.
4: But I think there are definitely certain types of music where it's like, it lends itself a bit more to that.
1: Yeah. What do you think, Ruby?
3: I won't lie, I was pre-zoned out. I don't know, I just feel like sometimes the feeling of a song can bypass the production and you can kind of ignore where it came from. I feel like this almost feeds into like the Geese PSYOP debate where it's like, that was so, I mean, how do I describe it? I feel like, everyone was saying like, oh, it's too good, like it must be fake, like, you know, and they had all the PR and the press around it and everything. But then the original sort of Substack that like exposed that whole quote unquote PSYOP, at the end of it, their note at the end was just like, well, the way that, you know, Love Takes Miles makes me feel is real, and it makes me feel sweet, and it makes me feel like the world is a good place. And I think that's all that matters beyond the production and beyond the way that it's come to find me, if that makes sense.
1: Yeah. Well, that was like, even because they kind of like actually addressed, like Geese addressed it.
3: Yeah, just this week, actually.
1: Yeah, for the first
3: news
1: for the first time.
3: Yeah.
1: And they were like, I mean, if they actually knew what was happening or not, it's debatable.
3: Yeah.
1: They claim they didn't, but whatever. Yeah. But anyway, I think it was Dominic, the bassist. He said, like, oh, you can say that we have all these like bot fans and whatever, but like, just come to a show, man.
2: Yeah.
1: And that's just at the end of the day.
3: Totally. Yeah. What did he say? Like, look around and see how many bots you see in our
1: show. Yeah, exactly. And like, you know, when they were in Australia, they like sold everything out.
4: I mean, like, that's what I was always saying to people. When, like, I would talk to people when that first news kind of came out, and I was like, I don't really care if there's a bunch of like fake fans on the internet, because I'm like, I was at the show, I saw people in line.
0: Yeah.
4: There's a lot of real fans. There's a lot of people who care about the music.
1: Yeah, for sure.
4: I don't really care about anything else, you know?
0: Mm.
1: Yeah. Totally.
2: definitely more reflective of like us as like a population than it is of them as a band.
1: But yeah, definitely.
2: Like what I really like about this song specifically is like if I went to see this song live and they were sitting down and playing it, I would be more excited, you know?
1: Yeah.
2: Like, I feel... I went to see Brian Jonestown Massacre at the start of this year.
1: Oh, yeah, I was there as
2: yeah,
1: well.
2: Yeah, right, there yeah. you go. And, like, you know, they have, like, a ridiculous amount of people in that band.
1: Yeah.
2: And, like, they were all standing up. And it's sort of like, you know, the meme, it's like, this guy doesn't have a single song where he needs to be, have his shirt off. It was like, these guys don't really have a single song where they need to be standing up and, like, jamming out.
1: I mean, also, it's just like... Like, Anton Newcombe is so tweak. Like, I was telling these guys, he performed facing the band.
2: Yeah.
1: Because, like, the last show that they had in Melbourne was, like, the infamous one where they played 10 minutes and then just fought each other on stage.
2: Yeah.
1: But it was a really weird show, man. Because it was, like, you were... You know, they'd play a song and then someone would like kind of walk off stage. Someone would walk back on stage. Two people would go like talk to each other. And there was like I think it ended up going for like 2 hours. It went like an hour over because there was just so much dead space. And like the whole time they were performing, he was just kind of like staring at the band like, oh, like I dare you to mess up, bro.
2: Yeah. I've been thinking though, like it's like, you know, there's been so much like when you go to a gig, it's just an expectation that doesn't matter what they're playing, the guitarist has to be standing up.
1: Yeah.
2: Whereas, like, this stuff, it's like, these people do not have to be standing up. When you think about jazz guitar, it is played sitting down and the guitar is on the middle part of the lap. And, like, this is, you know, I don't mind if they're just chilling out and, like, you know, prioritizing their form and the sound of the guitar over the energy that they produce by their body language. That's why I really appreciate this. It's like, just let's just relax. But I don't know if they play standing up or sitting down. I'd have to see them live.
1: I was watching a live video.
0: Oh.
1: And I think they do both.
2: There you go.
0: Oh.
1: Yeah.
2: There you go.
1: Crazy stuff. Because they definitely do have more sort of...
0: Softer.
1: But more energetic songs that would maybe justify getting up off the stool.
2: Yeah, totally. Yeah, definitely.
0: No, yeah, I think... Yeah, I haven't... I'd love for them to come... To Melbourne. Please.
1: Have they been to Australia? Probably.
0: I don't know. You'd have to look that up.
3: No, maybe. A bit of a Golden Plains.
1: Really?
0: Yeah, a bit of a Golden Plains or something.
1: Meredith.
3: If I reckon... they were here, I would have gone.
0: Yeah, I know.
3: All shows, just me.
1: No. No, they have not.
2: Well, how much would that cost you?
0: Well, you're searching up that as well. I might play a little Slackers classic song before. Like, as we've got two more songs before we switch it up to you.
2: Word.
0: Divorce Dad Rock. I know I'm referring to you as that instead of Will, but it's funny for the bit. This is a classic band on Slackers. This was our first interview, and they are playing.
1: Yeah, somehow.
3: That is so funny. We're seeing them this week.
0: This is Collision by Swapmeet. Hope you guys enjoy.

0: 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I'll give the guest his thoughts first before we get into ours, because there was a lot of conversation in the break.
1: There was so much conversation. All I have to say, is there even a swamp that they would meet at in Adelaide? Do they even have swamps in Adelaide? Are they fake swampers? That's what I want to know, dude. Because all the people making music on the Appalachian, they're true swampers. You know that they've been in the swamp and they've been out the swamp. And they made music in the swamp and out the swamp. But I honestly, it was pretty good. I would agree that it is quite derivative.
2: Very derivative.
3: What's your favorite swamp?
1: Favorite swamp?
2: What's your favorite top one bog? Swamp.
1: Probably Cairns. Just Cairns in general. I love Cairns. So. Yeah. I think it was. Nothing crazy about that song. Didn't wow me.
4: It's cool. So why are they so big right now?
2: I'm not a big fan of what Swap Meet is putting out, and I don't understand why they're so. Why they're popping off at the moment, because I feel that they're so derivative, and I think there's better bands out there that are doing the same thing.
3: Shots fired!
2: And it feels good to say that.
5: Speak your truth.
2: To a group of people. I've been saying this for the past half year that they've been popping off.
0: I'm sorry, I just put in a sound that is still going. So.
5: 30 seconds.
4: It's good to be opinionated.
0: I think, I agree.
2: And I'm the number one hater of Swapmeet.
1: This is what the radio is about.
6: No, do you know what? And
3: this is what we need.
6: This is like, as someone who's studying journalism, like, we need balance.
3: Yeah.
2: We can't be glazing everything.
6: Yeah, exactly. No, straight up. You can't do that.
2: It's not wrong to admit that swap meet sounds samey.
3: I mean, I think it's like...
2: Samey, and derivative.
3: with music, what a lot of people want is like... easy listening, and that's why they can get big.
0: Yeah.
3: There's a lot of people, it's like, you chuck it on, you don't even notice.
2: I see what you mean. You
3: and that's why they have a huge international audience.
2: Yeah.
3: Whereas if they're playing a show here, it's going to be a good show, they'll have fun. But like, it's not exciting for people here. Like, I feel like people say their favourite Melbourne band or favourite Adelaide band, it's like, they're not the first on the list.
2: No.
3: But they have a big audience, which is why they can tour the world. But I think, like, when you listen to music...
6: I mean, they did, like... To their credit, they have sold out like two nights at the Northgate Theatre.
3: They are great,
6: convincingly sold out.
3: I'm going to see them. I'm excited.
6: And we are all going to see
0: them.
3: I'm not here to say they're bad.
7: Northgate Social.
2: Okay, I thought you said Northgate Theatre. Two nights at Northgate Theatre.
6: No, Northgate Social.
2: I was having a whole breakdown.
0: Yeah, it was like, no, they're huge. To be fair, I think, and this might just be controversial, and they have been interviewed by us, so it's probably not the best to speak ill of. But,
4: Loki might have to cut it.
2: Yeah.
0: We won't cut it. This is integrity.
2: This is journalistic integrity. The truth.
0: We love you guys, I think it's important to have criticism of bands. I think, totally. I think as much as they make good music...
6: Like, we're acting like they're going to hear this not gonna give a fuck.
0: Yeah.
2: Slackers.
0: I agree. I think some of the music is quite derivative, but that is very popular at the moment. So, like, this is kind of the music that is popular in this kind of scene at the moment. So, obviously, it's going to get very popular and a lot of people going to listen. And it doesn't mean that it's bad. It just means that it's kind of overplayed. And, like, it doesn't mean that they're bad and it doesn't mean they're not talented. I think just,
2: But as a band, do you want to be that do you want your album to be the one that people put on in the background to easy listening? And I think that's just not something that you should aim for.
3: All right. I've got a question though, because I'm like, there are going to be people who love Swap Meet. So they're so derivative, what would you suggest a Swap Meet fan should listen to? Like, what do you think they're taking influence from?
1: That's a real good question.
2: Like, there's an issue. Like, it's not just, like, go listen to this person instead. I think it's just what the issue is at the moment with a lot of bands that are doing the same thing. It's just, like... It's just, like, I feel like everyone's doing the same thing. Let's just do something else.
3: Yeah. I don't disagree.
2: I'm not saying go listen to somebody else necessarily. I think what they're doing, and they're talented musicians, I think. Yeah. They're doing something interesting still.
6: I can actually speak. And from they are all, like, multi-instrument.
2: Exactly.
0: They're all very talented
2: musicians.
3: And I think especially the way that they, like, switch around on their songs, like, everyone's playing kind of every different
2: song. Exactly. I don't think there's an issue on that end of what they're doing. I just think sound-wise, it's not, it doesn't stick out. It doesn't, you say it's easy listening. I don't think you should aim for easy listening. I think you should do something that really speaks to people, that says something maybe controversial. Just do something that sticks out.
3: I mean, I'm excited because I've never seen them live, and I think they seem like the type of band who can put on a good live show, because I think the recording is kind of the stuff that Alex was talking about earlier, where it's a very clean, like very well-produced recording, you know?
6: In saying that, I do like the song Ceiling Fan a lot.
3: Yeah, they've got, they've got some songs I love.
2: I love that song.
3: But I think the album as a whole...
2: It's great, it's nice.
3: I'm not coming, coming back to the album as much as I thought I would when I first listened to it, I think. Because I enjoyed it on first listen. I think it's like a very well-made album with a lot of good songs. It just didn't stick with the stick with me the way I hoped it would.
6: Like, I'm honestly like I'm a swap meet defender.
3: I'm excited
6: in this situation.
3: I haven't seen them live yet.
6: I do. I am a fan of them. Yeah. I do like them. I agree with like some of the stuff you said about the scene getting pretty repetitive, but that's like every scene that has popular music.
3: Yeah.
6: Like it kind of starts to merge into one.
2: I can agree with that.
6: I do think that they are like a genuinely very talented band and good musicians, and that they are like at least in some part like deserving of the success that they're getting.
3: I mean, I think like for me, the way I talk about them, I'm like I'm comparing them to the other like top local bands.
0: Yeah.
3: Like there's a whole kind of section of bands where I'm like, they're pretty clear of these guys because they're like making really good music. So when I talk about them not being like the best, maybe I'm like, they're not the best compared to some of my other favorite local artists. Mm. They're still in the grand scheme of things, one of the top bands of Melbourne, you know?
6: Yeah. And Melbourne has such a good scene. So it's like,
3: if they were somewhere else,
6: it's natural. But anyway, I think we're going to wrap that segment up.
0: And I know.
6: I guess, will we do?
0: We're doing one more song a transition song, and then we're getting to our second half of the show, which is the divorced dad half. I'm excited to hear what you've got tuned up for us there. Do you want to say one thing before we announce the song and play it and we switch over?
1: Yeah, I guess I would like to say, in the context of Swamp Meat being derivative, originality is a problem with every band. Mm. Whether you want to wow an audience and you want to be popular, or whether you just want to, you know, make people like enjoy music, it's really up to you. But yeah, I will say, when I listen to music, I'm looking for something that's going to wow me, and they didn't. So
0: fair enough.
1: There you go.
6: Okay. Well, this song up next is by a band called Drive By Truckers, who are MJ Lenderman's biggest inspiration. Just throwing another fun fact.
2: Ed's
6: out
2: other
6: there.
2: Favorite musician.
6: But we were having a conversation at the pub before about the sort of the line and the crossover between like divorced dad rock and like slackers, like alt country kind of music. And I think this band is like, I think Drive By Truckers are the line.
1: I'm excited.
6: We have played Drive By Truckers song before in our show, so we're going to play a different one that's not sort of the main one that everyone knows. But yeah, this is My Sweet Annette by Drive By Truckers, and this is the Sin X Divorced Dad collab on 90.7 FM. I hope you enjoy the song.

0: Alrighty. Cool. So you're listening to the Slackers Ex-Divorced Dad Rock collab episode. I am Will Kalea, the host of the Divorced Dad Rock Show. I'm here with the Slackers people. I'm very happy to be here.
1: Yes, sir.
2: Exciting.
0: Yeah. So now the Slackers part of the show is finished. So I'm going to play the Divorced Dad Rock stuff. So the Drive-By Truckers was like the band that you guys thought intersected with the DDR brand, and I would tend to agree completely and absolutely. That was really dope. Doesn't have probably the drums and the electric guitar that I'm looking for, but I very much enjoyed it, though.
1: And there is another, their like main song called Woman Without Whiskey does have that.
2: Yeah.
1: And okay, we cool. just didn't want to play it because
2: we've already played the cover.
1: No, and we've played the Wednesday cover, and we've played the Drive-By Truckers original.
2: We can't do it a third
3: yeah, time.
2: We've rinsed it for on our show. Worth.
0: Dope. Well, the band that I chose that I thought intersected was a little band from the 90s called Blind Melon. And I got to tell you, I'm very excited for you guys to hear this because it does have that intensity that I'm probably looking for from the DDR standpoint. Yeah, they use a lot of acoustic guitars, electric guitars. You probably definitely would have heard a few of their songs. The lead singer is a guy named Sharon Hoon, who unfortunately passed away, but at an early age, so the band just ceased to exist after that. But I gotta tell you, his vocal style is insane. It's sort of like Robert Plant from Led Zeppelin. You know, when you think about choruses, you sort of have like the rhythm and then like the melody of the singer. These guys just ignore that. They just, the guitarist and the lead singer just fight, and they're just constantly just like screaming over each other. But it's like kind of awesome. The first song I have playing is called Galaxy. It's actually two songs in one because the first song is pretty short, but on like the CD you just listen to Galaxy, but this one's Galaxy / Hello, Goodbye. Enjoy, guys.

0: Alrighty, that was Galaxy / Hello Goodbye by Blind Melon, the first of my selecting bands that intersect with the slacker sound. What'd you guys think?
1: Yeah,
2: that was really good.
1: Yeah, I was a big fan. I can't say that I actually have listened to that much Blind Melon. I know like that one song that was really big in the 90s.
0: Yeah, No Rain.
1: Mm. No Rain, yeah. But I haven't like, it's really cool to sort of, I really like diving into the discography of bands that were like, I hate the term one hit wonder because it's just like the song that worked, not necessarily they only had one good song. But like, I don't know, and a lot of those bands have kind of been getting their time of day recently, which is really cool. Like Hum was a massive one hit wonder in the 90s with Stars,
0: yeah,
1: and then that has kind of resurfaced. I don't know if Blind Melon has like kind of resurface to the same.
0: No, absolutely not.
3: We can start it
1: exactly. Well, that's super cool. And I'm super psyched to sort of like dive into the discography of
0: as a young person like that. Blind Melon are due for this. I totally just think I've been listening to this album, the Soup album that the song is from, like on repeat, like just like non-stop. Like, it is just an elite album. Speaking of Hum though, next season, look, I'm doing post-grunge. I did post-grunge yesterday on the show. Next week, I'm going to do another episode of post-grunge, and we're going to get into Hum and only Hum, and we're going to play.
1: Yeah,
3: some hits.
0: Yeah, I mean, I got one Green to Me that isn't off, but everything else is off. You'd Prefer an Astronaut, which is a banger.
3: Yeah.
0: But yeah, totally, guys. I just love this album. You guys have any thoughts?
2: I don't know. I think this song's a really, it does capture that, like, and to speak of, like, obviously that's the name of your show, but Divorced Dad, like, I feel like this is like, I can see like a divorced dad like sitting home like, and that obviously that doesn't mean it's a bad song, it just means it's a really good song that like you're listening to. Like, I'm fully picturing like the, you're at home, your wife's left you like a year ago, you're like, you got your kid for custody, and you're like, listen to this, you know,
1: this is some real music
2: and it is
1: Drake that you like.
2: Not that Drake you like. No, and it's such a good song. It's like
0: yeah,
2: the kind of thing that your dad would listen to on the radio, and you're like,
3: it really feels like it's like you're like playing like Guitar Hero, and your dad like walks up from the other room, he's like, oh, you know this song? And you're like, bro, this is just on the game, I don't know what this is.
0: That being said, I think at least 80% of the songs I've played are playable on Guitar Hero.
3: A real big crossover.
0: I'm gonna do a Guitar Hero episode. It's gonna be,
3: you gotta play along.
2: You should, you gotta play it like
3: on the little guitar cuts out.
1: You got Dragon Force dialed or not?
0: It's dialed. I had a 5-year-old recommend the Transformers like Linkin Park song.
3: Okay,
0: so that's on next episode as well.
2: To tune in.
0: It's awesome. The divorced dad thing, it's like, yo, this is real music. Is real, dude. I've gotten texts from 3 different actual qualified divorced dads. they've messaged the Instagram account saying, this is not real music, you gotta play something. Listen to this band from Adelaide actually, but I forgot what they were called actually. But
1: you gotta listen to my homie's band from the 80s that has 2 monthly listeners.
3: Me and my friends.
1: And the only way their discography survived is because someone kept a CD.
2: USB.
1: 20 years.
0: It's like that, but that's what we love. Next song we got is Mouthful of Cavities. Absolute banger. Like, I
4: life
0: this
4: changing.
0: Is
1: yeah,
0: life.
1: You should, yeah, you should.
0: Yeah.
4: Can I just say, does this sound like Billy Corgan or what?
0: A little bit.
4: Just a little bit on that song specifically.
0: Yeah.
1: Except Billy Corgan can't sing.
4: And he's bald.
0: That's
3: a big difference.
1: What's the relevance?
3: It affects your voice.
0: Yeah.
3: It trickles down.
2: That's actually aerodynamics.
0: Yeah, it does have that whine thing, but that's just part of the genre. It's just a little whiny, you know. It's just people just whinging about stuff.
4: Yeah, divorced dads whinging about stuff.
0: Yeah,
3: they love to complain.
0: They do love to complain. But here's Mouthful of Cavities by Blind Melon.

0: Alrighty, that was Mouthful of Cavities by Blind Melon. My favorite song right now. It is just so peak. That, like, layered vocals with that, like, the second voice. Oh, what'd you guys think?
1: Devastating.
2: I didn't even know what to say. Like, Jay, you should have seen us in the studio. Just like, whew.
0: It needs to be bumped up, man. I'm so excited for the summer. I am just going to be blasting that with the windows down. It's going to be insane.
2: Definitely,
3: it feels like it could be like a 7 minute song. Like, it feels like they could just keep going and keep jamming.
1: Definitely.
0: Yeah,
3: like, I think if that was like a modern song, I could see them playing that live.
0: Yeah,
3: whew, when those drums came in.
0: Yeah. It's just,
3: yeah, they got it.
0: Yeah,
2: I've got a second, minute. Dude. That's so good. I was like, I don't know what I was expecting, but it was not that good that I was expecting. I knew it was going to be good, but damn.
1: It's that good.
0: Yeah. You missed out, man.
4: Yeah, I know. I just like, I literally, I left to go to the bathroom just as the song started, and I got back just as it ended, and everyone was like, whoa. Yeah. So I'll have to I'll definitely listen to it in hindsight.
3: Yeah. It's funny, comparing it to Slacker Rock, because I'm like, they're going hard. I feel like they're not slacking around, you know?
2: Yeah.
3: They're getting into it.
0: Yeah, they totally don't slack. But I get the next song, I'm actually, is so lyrically and thematically slacker, and I had to pick it because a lot of these guys' themes are about the Great Divide of America.
2: Yeah.
0: And the hillbilly decision to opt out of the political discourse that's going on, just to sit down and not worry about it, or only worry about stuff that directly concerns them.
2: Yeah.
0: The lyrics for this next song, I think it's literally all I do is sit down and pour some tea for two and share my point of view, but it's not sane. That's literally the lyrics. And he's like, all I do is watch puddles collect rain. This is what this song is about. It's about slacking off.
2: Yeah.
4: Awesome.
0: Yeah, it's totally dope. Are you guys ready to hear it? Do you guys want to say anything more about Mouthful of Cavities?
2: I don't know. Edda, do you have any? Because you're the one who listens to it the most, I feel like. Apart from you, obviously.
1: It's just that good. It speaks for itself, I think.
2: Yeah, I didn't even, genuinely, I don't know what to say. It was that, what am I supposed to say? That was an amazing song. And
1: You can't really say much.
0: Kind of. That's generally, to me, from my point of view, I know I'm biased, but there is no space for criticism.
1: No.
2: Dude.
0: It's just void of that.
2: Genuine. Dude, I'm going to have a couple sodas on the way home, and I'm going to be bumping that on repeat. That's
1: how it was intended to be listened to.
2: Yeah.
0: Exactly. Well, are you guys ready for the next song?
4: Yeah.
2: I'm excited. I'm tapped in.
0: Here is No Rain by Blind Melon.

0: Alrighty, that was No Rain by Blind Melon. You're listening to the Slackers X DDR collab. Coming off Mouthful of Cavities, it was really hard to compete with. Like, that song, as we were saying before, it is just a song that worked for the band. It is their most popular song, but it does not reflect how epic these guys are.
1: Yeah, actually super crazy because, I was one of the people that, kind of only had heard that song.
2: Yeah.
1: And I was kind of wowed. Because, bringing it back to Hum Again as an example, Stars is the song that got big, but that is somewhat reflective of their sound.
0: Yeah,
1: that's
3: not
1: reflective of their sound at all. It's like a softer sort of ballad that just kind of, caught on.
3: Like, I think this song, has its place. Like, I think there's a reason that it got popular, but it is definitely more of that, easy listening, where I'm that song can play at kind of any moment, and you won't be mad.
0: Yeah, yeah, yeah.
3: It'll always be all right.
0: Yeah.
3: And it'll be pretty good sometimes, but it's never going to have the high highs of some of the other stuff you're playing, you know?
0: Mouthful of Cavities is just so insane.
3: But, all that said, I do think it's... I think sometimes when people listen to, artists who had one big song... they'll discredit the big song. But I'm sometimes the big song's good.
0: Yeah, yeah.
3: You know, it's there's a reason people listen to it. I enjoyed listening to that, you know?
0: Yeah, yeah. That's a total sunny Saturday afternoon
3: song.
0: You know? You're dancing up the escalator.
3: Yeah, you got a grin on your face, you know, you're feeling good. Whereas some of the other music,
0: exactly.
3: You may have a stronger emotion, but it might not be the same one.
0: Totally. It's a good point. It's just classically happy music is just confused with shallow stuff.
3: Yeah. Well, I think I was talking to some of my friends, it's really hard to make good happy music that isn't about being in love.
0: Yeah, yeah.
3: It's there's only a couple albums really that are critically recepted really good. It's you got Songs in the Key of Life.
0: Yeah.
3: And then it's hard to go past that of happy non-relationship music.
0: Yeah.
2: I love you.
3: Because it's just I think people feel it's corny a lot of the time to be man, life's good. I like being outside. I like being happy.
2: Stevie Wonder, my goat.
3: So it's really hard. But I think that it's a fine line because I think that one, it's if that's the end of a Disney movie, you might be oh, come on. Why are you playing this? But then I'm it plays at the right moment. You're hey, I'm feeling great.
2: Yeah.
1: If you're sitting on the porch with a cup of tea.
3: Exactly. Yeah.
0: I feel like this would play at the start of a Seth Rogen movie.
2: Yeah.
3: And you're like, oh, Seth Rogen's tapped in.
0: Yeah.
1: And he's getting ready for school or something.
2: Yeah.
1: He's playing some chud teenager.
0: He's brushing his teeth while intermittently smoking a
2: cigarette. Past the breakfast table with everything you've ever seen in your life. Sorry, I'll grab this one apple and run off.
0: Yeah. You'll eat it on the way to those bars or some shit.
3: He gets outside, he throws it in the bin instantly.
0: That's all that needs to be said about the song. It's just chill. Next song that we got, Pool by Blind Melon. Again, it's the last and fourth song that I'll be playing.
2: Ooh.
0: I would say in terms of subject matter and musical intensity, it does compete with Mouthful of Cavities, but definitely not better.
2: I'm excited.
0: Yeah, so I'm interested to see what you guys think.

0: Omni's like the dueling vocals, but on this and just like the solo, I think it's probably my favorite.
1: Yeah.
0: Even if, you know, it doesn't have the same, like, I think the drums in Mouthful of Cavity is what really hit for me, which this one doesn't quite have the same level of, but I think, yeah, the vocals are really good in this one.
2: Yeah. That's like, you know, Sharon Hoon, the guy, the singer, this is like a perfect example. You know, I feel like a lot of the country stuff, it's like the lyrics and vocals sort of work as like a poetic vessel, but you know, he works as an instrument. Like,
0: yeah, it's feeling.
2: Yeah. His voice is actually on a scale. Like, it's, it has an insane octave range. It's, he's cracked. Rest in peace, Sharon Hoon. Like, rest in peace. Like,
0: Yeah.
3: I mean, I kind of, just sort of agree with Sean.
0: It's hard to talk about.
3: Yeah, totally. But no, I liked it.
2: Yeah. The acoustic, like, plucking, like, they do a lot of finger picking.
1: Yeah.
2: And there's like just like a little, like a subtle bass, but you know, when the guitar stops, it comes up. It's just.
0: Yeah. I think it's you can almost miss how like technically well done the music is a lot of the time. Like, you get into the feeling of it, like where he's kind of not yelling, but like into those intense bits, you kind of almost lose it. But when you really pay attention, like the individual instrumentation, like, damn, these guys are good at their instruments, you know?
2: Yeah.
0: Like, they know what they're doing.
2: Yeah, totally. Awesome. Well, the next band I'm playing is probably a band you guys have definitely heard for before. It's Built to Spill.
3: Yep.
2: Keep It Like a Secret is the album in reference.
3: I saw a dog that looks exactly like Doug Marsh.
0: What kind of dog was it?
1: We're getting the photo up, yeah.
3: Yeah, and we'll post this. We will post.
1: I was going to say, when we do like the collab post or whatever, this will be one of the images.
0: Dog Marsh?
3: Yeah, no, dude, it's crazy. Wait, where is it?
1: I saw, like, you guys know the dinner and a vinyl bloke where he has like the vinyl up and then dinner and, you know, the sodas? I saw that with this album specifically, which I thought was very funny. That when you whipped it out, I was like, oh.
2: Yeah, well, it is crazy. Yeah, you know, it is a band I've been listening to, and we were talking about Hum and like these sort of 90s revival bands that are coming back.
3: Totally. We did a big thing on Pavement last week as
2: well. Yeah, that is a revival band and a half. Built to Spill have been having this crazy revival. Like Grunge Bible, which is my favorite like just music podcast, they just did an episode on this album, Keep It Like a Secret. And yeah, I'm seeing it on reels all the time. it does have this whiny quality, you know.
3: Yeah.
2: It's garage rock music, stuff that you'd hear at a house party gig. But yeah, it's a 5-minute song, so it's a bit of a long one, but I really like it.
1: Stuck into it.
3: I have some comments, but we'll probably do it on the other side.
1: Good point.
2: Alrighty, cool.

0: Alrighty, that was Carry the Zero by Built to Spill. Not much to say about that one. What do you guys think?
1: Yeah, I mean, I'm such a big Built to Spill fan, dude. And this is really good, actually, because Wyatt and me were saying, and I think actually all of us were saying, we don't actually play enough like slacker rock.
2: Yeah, I think we on our show. Yeah.
1: That is like a slacker rock song.
3: Yeah. Yeah.
1: To its core, Built to Spill, slacker rock to the core. Wyatt is probably will be bummed that he missed that it. He missed this because he loves Built to Spill.
2: Next time we'll do this again. Yeah, this is fun.
1: Yeah, totally. But this is what I was talking about. Like, this is the good example of production. This is, like, in my opinion, in terms of alternative rock, like, this is the peak production. This is the best. This is the best the guitars sound. Everything sort of from I want to say like 1998 onwards was downhill in my opinion. I think guitar tones and everything, I think they peaked with Built to Spill, Smashing Pumpkins, Hum. Like those are all my favorites.
0: MTV killed that. They took that away.
1: Straight up, bro. Yeah. Straight up. Show's failing.
3: Yeah, that's that stuff. It's funny, Built to Spill is like so ubiquitous almost that sometimes I forget how good they are. Like, I remember this year, I was like messaging my brother, being like, damn, I forgot these guys are really good. Like, I was listening to I Would Hurt a Fly at work, and I was like,
2: yeah.
3: I just like listened to it like 5 times on repeat, being like, yeah, good song. Because I think like sometimes big bands, you're like, you want to feel cool listening to like these like small artists. You're like, nah, sometimes the big ones are good.
2: Yeah.
3: Sometimes people got it right. Yeah.
1: And just on that note, Built to Spill, who we're referring to as a big artist, has 600,000 monthly listeners. Yeah. So that just kind of gives you an insight into how twisted and niche all of them are.
2: I was literally going to say it's big to us, but we're like niche assholes who have like crazy Mouse of Tui has like 50,000 listeners, and we're like, no, they're like the big time band. And then same with like Daisy Picker and stuff, but like, no, they have 1,000 listeners, like guys.
1: They're too big. Yeah. Can't listen to them anymore.
0: Well, I'm like, because my show is just completely like just all just rock music.
2: Yeah.
0: So when you guys are talking about Swamp Meat being big artists, I'm like, that is crazy. I don't know.
3: Play a show outside of Australia where like these guys are big time. I'm stopping listening, you know?
2: Yeah. Not even that. It's just like, whoa, this is a huge artist. I can't believe we got it a mom. Bro, you have 200,000.
1: They have 300,000 actually.
3: Yeah.
0: It's like when people say like support your local.
2: Yeah.
0: When it franchises, it's over.
3: I do think like an artist like Built to Spill, I'm like, culturally they're bigger than 600,000 monthly listeners.
1: Yeah, and
3: like
1: that is the thing with all of these 90s bands as well, is like, it's like monthly listeners are not reflect.
3: Yeah,
2: yeah.
3: Everyone's got the vinyl, everyone's got the CD.
1: Yeah, it's the same with like, I don't even think Dinosaur Jr. has a million monthly listeners.
3: Yeah, but like everyone knows who they are. You show the album cover and you go, oh, I know that.
1: Yeah, they're 50,000 short of a million listeners, which is like crazy, right?
3: Yeah, because like to me, I'm like, oh, they're huge.
1: Yeah, but in saying that, like they are a lot bigger than that.
3: Culturally. Yeah.
1: It's like the same as like the Beatles have like half the monthly listeners of like Drake or something. Historically and culturally it's just not reflected.
0: Probably like Jay Maskus probably has like the most sold like custom Fender. Like
1: I have it.
0: I have it as well.
3: Let's
0: go, bro. That the golden white one.
1: Yeah.
0: Well, there you go, bro.
1: Yeah, right.
3: That's how you know you made it. If you get a custom guitar.
2: Yeah.
1: Well, it's actually the story behind that guitar is so cool because we're going into the lore.
3: Yeah, get guitar
2: while we're here.
1: So, Jazzmasters and Jaguars. Fender produced them in the 50s. Yeah. Everyone hated them. No one bought them. So, they ended up in the hands of all the broke musicians in the 90s who played them. They got huge again, and they like, it's nuts now. I think a new Fender Jazzmaster, there's a whole other controversy with like Fender's like guitars not being anywhere near as good quality as they used to be. Again, Wyatt would love this conversation.
2: R.I.P.
1: Yeah. All right.
3: Gone but not forgotten.
1: So they're about like $3,000 or $4,000 now, which is nuts. And so Fender have like a knockoff brand called Squire.
3: Yeah.
1: Where it's like, it's not a knockoff because they also own it, but it's like
3: cheaper one.
1: Yeah, it's like the affordable option. Yeah. And basically they offered Jay Maskus like a signature Jazzmaster.
3: Yeah.
1: And he was like, yeah, but if I do a signature guitar, it's going to be a Squire. So, like, my fans can actually buy it. And it can, like, sort of relive to that same standard and provide that same opportunity to musicians. And then, yeah, and I think it's, I think it's $800 maybe.
0: For
1: a new electric guitar is like a very good price.
2: Yeah. Yeah.
0: And you're not going to have to buy another one again.
1: Totally. Yeah. And yeah, just like
0: everything's customizable on it. Like you don't have to like restring it to like change the pickups. Like it's actually crazy how insanely good that guitar is.
3: I mean, I just think it's so funny how it's like so many mod musicians, like young people just, they love the Jazzmaster. They love the Jaguar.
1: Yeah.
3: And I'm like, so do I.
1: I
3: play a Jazzmaster. My
1: primary is an ES-335, which is like fancy pants one.
3: Yeah,
1: but I do also own the J-Mascus one, and I own that one first.
3: Yeah, exactly. Yeah. But I just like, it is so funny how people are really returning to like this like 90s sound.
0: Yeah.
3: Like I think our generation.
1: I'm for it, dude.
3: It's literally people listening to like what their dads liked and being damn, my dad had good taste.
1: Yeah, dude. Yeah. No, I mean, that's like kind
2: exactly.
1: of,
2: hence
1: kind
2: the, name,
1: of the,
2: yeah.
1: kind
2: yeah.
1: of the premise of the show, is it not?
0: Yeah. Well, you know, Kurt Cobain is someone who just like people would, like think of him. They think of the Red Strat, but he played a Jazzmaster like every live show.
3: Yeah.
0: And like, well, I don't know.
1: I think of
0: the
1: he was a Jaguar guy, wasn't
0: he? Oh
1: yeah,
0: I
1: always think of the Jag because he was the first one that like, I mean, I didn't know the difference between a Jag and a Jazzmaster.
3: They got the silver bit. That's all I know.
1: For a long time, but he was the first person that I saw play a guitar that had that shape, and I was like, oh, that's really cool.
3: Get the Jagmaster.
1: Because I only listened to Guns N' Roses until I was like 12.
3: As you should, as every 10-year-old should.
1: Sweet sound of
0: mine. For the DDR listeners out there, you know, this is the fourth time I've talked about Kurt Cobain and I've talked about Nirvana, and you guys want to know why I have never played a Nirvana song. And I will never play a Nirvana song. And I would like to tell you, but first would like to listen to the next song, which is called Kiss the Lather by Fleshwater.
1: Very short one, this one.
0: Yeah, it's a minute long. It's
2: exciting.
0: I think it's captivated sort of this 90s thing I got going. I'm not actually sure when it came out. Let me look here really quickly. 2022, so it's
1: I was going to say, they're a contemporary band, aren't they?
0: Yeah, they are.
1: They're coming to Australia in a few weeks.
2: Oh, yeah.
0: There we go. I'll have to be listening to that.
2: I was going to say, have to lock in now.
0: Yeah. Cool. Well.

0: That was Kiss the Ladder by Fleshwater. Yeah. What did you guys think? It was a minute long. So
1: it's hard to get some thoughts in a minute. But,
2: yeah.
1: High energy.
0: Yeah. I like it. You know, when I'm like about to show up somewhere and like don't have time for a full song, I'll just play it really quickly.
3: It's your intro music.
1: No, I know what you mean. I've been listening to an album recently that I think is like 15 songs long. And maybe 20 minutes, you know?
0: Yeah, yeah.
1: And sometimes that's all you need.
3: Yeah, that was like, oh, I can't remember what it was. It was so funny. It was like this, it was like some hardcore band, and it was like a deluxe edition, and it was like 20 songs. And I think it was 12 minutes or something.
1: Well, I was listening to this guy. It's like, it's a guy called,
4: and one song is like 15.
1: Tony Malia.
3: No, it's literally just like there are multiple songs on it that are like, I think that... Oh, actually, I can't even say the name of the band on radio.
0: But I think
3: there's like multiple songs that are like 45 seconds.
1: Yeah,
3: long.
1: Exactly. Mm. But I'm like, sometimes that's all you need. It's like, he's like, I got a solid 8 bars of lyrics, and then I was reading the lyrics, and it's literally like 8 bars, and then it just says, parentheses, awesome guitar solo, parentheses. I'm like, that's all you need in the song. If you got one bit I can remember, and then a good guitar solo, what more do you want?
3: Totally. Yeah.
0: Totally. I feel like a good guitar solo will also get stuck in your head.
1: Yeah, exactly.
0: Yeah. Like a chord does, you know. That happens every now and then.
4: That's how you do it.
1: But I think there's also just something kind of beautiful about being like, I'm just churning out music, you know? It's like, I'm not doing it in the way to be like, I want to release music, being like, I just like making new songs.
0: Yeah, yeah.
3: Yeah,
1: like,
3: for sure,
1: and especially you see it a lot in like hardcore and like DIY scenes where they're just like, their live version might be 7 minutes. The one that gets released, though, that's one minute.
0: There are bands that are just, like, objectively better live.
1: Yeah.
3: Yeah. There's this band called Fear of Horses. Mm. They're like a sort of, like, Scram's emo violence band.
1: Yeah.
3: And they do this thing, like, every time they play, I'll play it for you guys after, but they cover, like, the first 45 seconds of Sex on Fire by Kings of Leon.
1: Yeah.
3: It just goes into like the filthiest breakdown. And it is actually the closest I've come to being like seriously injured in a mosh pit.
1: Yeah.
3: And it's just, you know, it's just like those sort of shenanigans.
4: Yeah.
1: Yeah.
3: I'm all here for it.
1: Some music really lends itself to being live.
3: Mm. Totally.
1: And I think like when you can feel the energy of everyone around you and like you're feeding off the people on stage and the audience are kind of like coming together as one. I think that's like, that's what music's all about, you know? Yeah. It's like, it's about this shared experience that everyone has.
0: Yeah.
1: It's about the feelings you get, you know?
0: Totally.
4: I was going to say, what was the song that Genesis played at one night? That was like, he played the first half of like a really popular song.
1: Oh, yeah.
4: And then just broke down into something completely different. So everyone was like, oh, oh, oh. And then he just... And it's just a completely different song and everyone's still going crazy. That's like similar to what Wyatt was saying. Like they play the first part of Sex on Fire and then just something completely different after and it gets the crowd crazy.
3: Well, R.I.P. Wyatt gone but not forgotten.
1: With us in our hearts, you know.
0: Yeah, I'm good to meet this guy. He sounds awesome.
4: Next collab. We'll do something funny. We could just hang out normally even.
3: Yeah.
4: We're saying like we have to do like, it for a radio. I'll message you guys and be like, you guys want to hang out?
3: No, it's like... There's like this tweet and it's like this like business guy. He's like thinking about doing an IRL podcast.
0: Yeah.
3: Like, no recording, just a few friends to like get together and like have some snacks and like share some thoughts. And everyone's like, oh my God, bro, you've just been like hanging out.
1: Yeah, just hanging
3: like
1: out,
4: No, literally, yeah. I'll genuinely just be like,
3: scheduled
4: you guys want to come
3: sessions.
4: To this?
0: Yeah. Yeah. Well, that's awesome. Hey, like, well, that would be fun. Yeah, well...
4: You guys don't care about that. We're going to have fun without you.
0: Yeah, sorry, guys.
1: You guys can come.
4: Yeah.
0: Yeah.
1: If you're chill.
3: Yeah, we'll do a meet and greet.
4: I was going to... No, the barbecue. When we do the Slackers barbecue.
3: Oh, yeah, no, we should do that.
0: Yeah.
1: And all our fans are coming.
4: We have fans, guys. We have people who listen in and our fans
0: 100%. Yeah. Well, the next song I got is actually a Dinosaur Jr. song.
4: Ooh.
0: It's from Without a Sound, which is their 1994 album. But I would just want to talk about 1994. What a year for music. Like, I've been doing a nostalgia segment on the DDR show where it's like I go through like what happened in the year that a specific album came out. And every time I go to like a really good song or a really good album, it came out in 1994.
4: Like, yeah.
0: I've got a list of albums that I just think are insane. and they all came out in the same year. Like, if I was alive in 1994, I would be stressing out.
1: Yeah.
0: I would have probably lost my mind. But the Weezer Blue album,
1: classic,
4: yeah,
0: came out in 1994. Dookie by Green Day came out in 1994. Downward Spiral, Nine Inch Nails.
2: I was about to say
0: yeah,
2: that.
0: 1994. Without a Sound by Dinosaur Jr.
1: Yeah.
0: Jar of Flies by Alice in Chains. And Purple by Stone Temple Pilots. And I'm pretty sure In Utero by Nirvana came out in 1994. I don't actually know.
1: Big year for whiny white guys.
3: I thought... Wait, was In Utero... After Nevermind?
4: Yeah.
0: Yeah.
4: In Utero is the final album before.
0: Yeah. The second album.
4: Sorry.
3: See, so he does, like, he has one of these every episode.
0: Yeah.
3: He just does some rage.
4: It's not intentional, to be fair.
3: It's not, but it's just like there's a quota, and there's the one for today.
0: Kurt Cobain, POV.
4: Kurt Cobain. No, 1993. Ooh.
1: Yikes. Misinformation. Work on now all of Sean's words.
0: I'm a fake Nirvana fan, guys. I don't actually

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0: Syn Media acknowledges and pays respect to the people of the Woiwurrung and Bunurong language groups of the Eastern Kulin Nations, on whose unceded lands the Syn Studio stands. Syn extends this respect to the traditional custodians and people of the lands and waters our content reaches. It always was, and always will be, Aboriginal land.
1: Mizze on Syn.
2: I'm sorry, babe. Last night was crazy. I don't know, I just lost control. I'm sorry.

Zimero Mata by Konstantinos Arieros. You're listening to Meze on Sin. My name is Connor. Little bit of a late start today. Now, I'm not going to pretend like that late start wasn't because I got to the train station and immediately was like, let me get some food real quick. But, you know, it doesn't matter. We're starting. So, let me know on the text line, 0468-155-796. You ever cried in the club? Okay, it sounds like a weird question, but like, if you have ever cried in the club, let me know, 0468-155-796. You may enjoy learning a little bit of Greek and maybe moving to Greece because of this genre we're going to talk about today. This genre is called laiko. Now, laiko, I brought up some translations, you know, between genres last episode for I. Here's another translation for you. Laiko means music of the people in Greek. And that kind of gets down to what this music is about. It's about, you know, hardship. It's about heartbreak. You know, the lyrics are a lot more somber, a lot more realistic, a lot more, you know, longing than what you might assume for like a dance music genre. A genre where if I tell you people are singing their hearts out to this kind of music at clubs, you know, clubs, these clubs have names called bouzouki. People are in love with this music, you know, and I think, you know, you're going to enjoy some stuff from it. This is, you know, evolved from this genre of folk music called rebetika and became extremely popular in the 70s and 80s. And then in the 90s, we made this kind of move towards dance music with it. You know, it has this kind of very direct beat to it. And then with the 90s, you have artists like Vasilis Karas, who brought this kind of like dance beat to it. And that's when stuff like the bouzouki took off. That's when this music really took off in popularity in Greece. Now, I've spoken to a lot of Greek people I know, as well as an interview with a laiko performer himself. His name is Dimitris Kavadas. We will be, you know, you'll be hearing from him in just a little bit. But, you know, talking to people and they're like, you know, they love this kind of music. Some people think it's a little bit cheesy. It's a little bit controversial. Maybe not in the same way that like Manila from a couple of weeks ago was controversial, but people love this style of music. And I'm going to introduce you to it today with a little bit of a song. Now this song, oh, sorry, I'm getting a call. Hello? Who's calling? Is that Vasilis Karas with Telefonise Moi? You're listening to Meze on Sin.

Nikos Papazoliou with Treliki Adespoti. You're listening to Meze on Sin. Sorry, I'm just having a look at the screen right now and there's some scary stuff happening. Hey, no, we're back. All right. So I mentioned before the break that this is a style of music called Laikos from Greece, and it evolved from this genre called Rebetika. Now, if that last song I just played is from the 80s, it's a bit more close to the Rebetika roots. And I said in the 90s, that's when you start getting to the stuff that's really influenced by like dance music. And I mentioned the bouzouki, which I mispronounced. It's a bouzoukia, actually. But there is something called the bouzouki. The bouzouki is a stringed instrument from Greece that the nightclubs are kind of like named after, due to the bouzoukia being where you could see the bouzouki being played. And they were very essential to Laikos getting off the ground, getting as popular as it was in the 90s. Bouzoukia, crazy places full of live performances, these performers performing Laikos, Rebetiko, all different kinds of Greek folk music, Greek dance music. You've got traditions that take place in it, like you've got like throwing like flowers on the table and stuff, allegedly plate breaking, but don't take my word on that, because you get what I mean. Now, bouzoukia are still around. Laikos isn't as popular as it was back in the 90s. Again, when I was asking people about Laikos, it's like it's often followed up with like, yeah, it's old music. It's, not music associated with an older generation, but it's kind of not as extremely modern as pop music, as some of the genres we have explored on this show. So it's got that kind of connotation, but Laikos is still incredibly popular. After the break, I've got an interview with Dimitri Kavadas, who is a performer of Laikos based in Melbourne at Kinesia Track, which is a Greek event thing in Turak. And he talks about when the Laikos hits at 2 a.m., that's when everyone starts singing, singing along. They have requests, they have stuff they want to hear. And I said before that this music often revolves around very negative lyrics and about hardship and stuff like that. And I think that ties into quite a lot of music from around the Mediterranean, from Mediterranean countries, where it's a lot about hardships and a lot about reality. During the interview, I talk about E Od Kad Sam Se Rodio, which is a very popular Serbian turbo folk song. It's kind of an extended example of that, but the lyrics are about, all my life it's been hard, I've had to work, this and this. But people hear the intro and they go crazy. And people sing every word. They're shouting every word in whatever venue they're hearing it at. It could be a DJ playing it. It could be someone performing their own take on it. Like Atsa Lukas does a very famous cover of it. So I think that it's very special to look at music from around Mediterranean countries, especially music that's often associated with like parties and events and stuff like that, and see that, those lyrical themes, those more realistic themes, they're adored by the people. As I said, this is music of the people. So I'm going to invite you into the bouzouki today. The bouzouki is singular of the bouzouki. Yeah, that's where I got confused before. I'm going to invite you into the bouzouki with this track, one of the most popular Laikos tracks of the last few years. This is Yinete by Pantelis Pantelidis. Pantelis Pantelidis with Yinete. 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

0: Loyariasmos, even, by Katerina Leo Liu. Before that... Oh, my God. If you're listening to this, your ear is safe. Oh, my God. I've had so many issues with files and naming stuff today. I apologize. Before that, you heard Yenete by Pantelis Pantelidis. And to the person on the text line who has just asked about a song that played around 3 p.m. with the lyrics, "It's my birthday and it doesn't feel like any other day," I'm going to guess that's Running by Gimme, which we played at 2:56. You're listening to Meze on Sin. If you missed what we were talking about before, we're talking about Greek Lycor music today. And I got the chance to sit down with a Lycor performer based in Melbourne. His name is Dimitri Kavadas, and he performs Lycor at Kinesia at Track, which is in Toorak. And got to talk a little bit with him about the live experience, listening to Lycor. You know, how does it feel to perform? Why is there such kind of love for it, especially in like the diaspora? Because as I said, every person I've asked loves this music. So without further ado, here is our chat.
1: First of all, thank you so much for joining me, Dimitri. I want to start off by asking about the atmosphere of Lycor. You know, when you're in the club listening to the songs, or like yourself, you know, you're a performer performing Lycor, what's the atmosphere like?
2: First of all, thank you for having me on your show, Connor. The performance of what it's like performing in a nightclub, of a Greek nightclub. Mm. These days I happen to be performing at a club called Kinesia, which is very popular in Melbourne.
1: Yeah.
2: And for the Lycor songs, I can see a lot of enthusiasm from the Greek people when the Lycor music hits on the dance floor.
1: Yeah.
2: It's just a different type of music. It's enthusiastic. It brings people back memories from their past, and it's doing really well, you know. So it's good to see that the people still enjoy the Lycor music, you know.
1: Yeah. When I was doing my research for this episode, you know, I'm talking to my Greek friends, you know, asking like their parents, you know, have you heard of like Vasilis Kartas? And it's like, yeah, they've heard of him. They love his music, you know, all that kind of stuff. It brings back the memories. And one thing.

0: And with the Lake Gore songs, what it's called Life Experience, right? Like they go back to where they were young kids and, they experience something that's got to do with a song, like separating parents from children, migrants going overseas, people splitting up, a mother losing her child, all these sad things. But then again, you get the happy part as well with Lake Gore songs as well. So, as I said, every song's got a meaning to it. It doesn't matter whether it's Greek, English, Spanish, Italian. There's a meaning always some behind the song, a particular song. Yeah, so that's what I think. Yeah, that just brings back life experience, what they've done in the past, and they can hear it in the song, and and off they go.
1: I think that's quite a cool thing about Eastern European music. Like, if I was to kind of draw from my own heritage, it's like one of the most popular Serbian songs of all time is Ejod Kacad se rodio, which is everybody goes crazy for the opening and shouting the lyrics, and then you listen to the lyrics and they're about experiencing hardship throughout your life and stuff like that. So I think people really like having those songs where they can relate, they can draw to those past experiences.
0: Yes, it just reminds them of their past, reminds them of their mum and dad. They've learned them with parents, with relatives at house parties, and listening to them with their parents, and it just livens up all their old memories, and that's why they, they're there knowing the lyrics and everything. And old songs always remind in your memory.
1: I think it's quite a similar thing to like, you get all these like diaspora and stuff in like Melbourne, other cities with Eastern European immigration, and there's a lot of love for this kind of music. And I think with like the Greek community in Melbourne, as I was saying before, everybody knows the songs, loves the songs, knows the lyrics. Stuff like that, they love, Laika. So what do you think that's maybe like why people connect with it so much, especially in the diaspora? It kind of reminds them of their heritage.
0: That's right. I used to hear people, talking to me and say, "Oh, can you sing this song?" I used to listen to that song when we were moving from Greece to Australia, and they used to play it on the ship called Patris back then, which everyone used to leave with that from Greece to come to Australia. It just reminds me of that, and things like that, Connor. People will never forget the Laika songs. Never. Like I can see from my experience, I mean, we'll play new songs, and people will get into it. But then when we go to the Laika songs, which is after 2 in the morning, everyone's on the dance floor. Everyone's on the dance floor, singing along with a performer, and having a good time. And everyone knows the lyrics. It's just something that remains, and I think it will always remain. If we bring it from us to our children, the culture will keep going. We'll keep going. Like we'll be singing songs that are back from the 40s and back from the 50s, and today's young generation, they know them. They know them, and it's amazing.
1: It really is amazing. Thank you so much for chatting with me today, Dimitri.
0: My pleasure, Connor. My pleasure. My pleasure.
1: If the people listening in kind of want to hear a bit more like from you, like your performances and stuff, where can they, find out what's happening next?
0: We are working Saturday nights at Track in Toorak Road. We're there performing every Saturday night, which is myself and 4 other singers as well. And we cater for all sorts of music, Greek music, there every Saturday night. We would like to see everyone come and join us at Kinisi.

0: Yeah. Well, thank you so much for chatting with me today. It was a pleasure to have you.
1: It was my pleasure. My pleasure to be part of your show. Thank you very much and have a wonderful day.
2: Was a great chat there with Dimitri Cavadas, a local performer based in Melbourne. I want to give a shout out to him. Big thank you for doing that interview. It's very in-depth, great observations, as well as a big thanks to Kinesi on Track for getting that interview set up. And someone's just texted on the text line, "Songs are like fragrance. It takes you back to your memories with no barrier," which I think is very, very true. Hearing the opening songs, opening notes of a song that defined your childhood or defined, a certain era of your life, it instantly takes you back. So I think that's so true. Text in on the text line 0468-155-796. Childhood memories. You like the light core music? Let's chat, Well, I'm gonna give you a song right now. This is by Nikos Economopoulos. This song is called "Isitiero" or "Isitirio." So I'm trying to Italianize it. "Isitirio ena," and you're listening to Meze on Sin.

Savato Yorgos Mazonakis. That song charting very high in Greece right now due to the unfortunate passing of its singer Yorgos Mazonakis just about a month ago. Very tragic, very young death, but great. Great song. And before that, you heard Isitirio Ena by Nikos Oikonomopoulos. Hey, my pronunciation's improving. And you're listening to Meze on Sin. Now, for this entire show, we've been talking about Greek Lyko music and played a couple picks. And I hope you like the music. But it's also, as I mentioned before, not the most popular thing in the world right now with Greece. It's typically overtaken. Western pop does chart pretty high over there. You've also got quite a growing trap scene in Greece, Greek artists, which is also great music. But as I said before, Lyko has this connotation of like older music, but it's nostalgic music. It's the kind of music that, you know, young people, old people, people of all ages, all backgrounds returning to for comfort and stuff like that, which I think is a great legacy for this genre to have. You know, it's about those shared memories, as I was talking about with Dimitri Kavadas just before. It's about those shared memories, I think. Speaking of that interview, if you want to catch it again, or if you've just tuned in and you've missed it, that will be up on the Meze Clips podcast in... I'm going to say tomorrow. I was going to give you hours. I think hours might be too harsh on me. But, you know, check it out if you missed it. It was a great interview, a lot of great insights, stuff like that. And we're pretty much at the end of the show right now. So if you've enjoyed the Lyko music, I'd say check it out. There's a lot of Lyko playlists on Spotify, you know, chronicling old Lyko, new Lyko. Like the last couple songs I've played were actually from like the 2010s, 2020s. Loyalismos by Katerina Lioliu actually came out like maybe like a week ago or something like that. So I'd definitely check it out. It's your kind of music if you like crying in the club, as I said at the beginning. And if you're interested in what we're doing next, hit us up on socials. We're at Mezesyn. That's Mezesyn. And also just another quick shout out to Dimitri Kavadas and Kinesia Track for that interview before. Now, I'm going to leave you with one last song. I said before that Lyko kind of has that nostalgic quality to it. And I think... it, even though it's not, you know, always the most highest charting thing, it is high charting right now due to the passing of Yorgos Mazonakis, which is great to see because he's also got great tunes. I'd say if you love this music, very much go check out his songs. But, you know, it's also something that is being incorporated by those, you know, Greek trap artists and pop artists, all that kind of stuff. So I'm going to play one of my favorites that I've found that have this kind of quality to the music.

Art isn't just something you look at. It's what you talk about, what you experience, what surprises you. Art Smitten dives into Naarm's contemporary scene, exhibitions, practices, and the ideas shaping culture right now. Mondays, 3 till 5. Get Art Smart. Get Art Smitten on Sin.

0: We at Represent National would like to acknowledge and pay our respects to the people of the Woiwurrung and Boomerang language groups of the Eastern Kulin Nations on whose unceded lands the SYN office and studios stand, as well as to the traditional custodians of the lands and waters the SYN content reaches. First Nations people have shared stories across this continent and surrounding islands for tens of thousands of years and continue to do so. Sovereignty was never ceded, always was, always will be Aboriginal land.
1: Kids should go to school. That's what we're committed to.
2: What do we want? What access do we want it now?
3: 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I said no originally, then I said yes, then I have said no and I've stuck to it.
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5: The English fought a civil war over this matter.
6: Don't deal with the nuance of the Canberra bubble.
4: I don't know what to do with it. 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
5: 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My name is Zoe, and things are a little different today. I'm here with just Ashley for once. So, yeah, the Represent National presenters are dropping like flies. We may or may not be joined by Nyan later because he is
6: in a bit of a sticky situation right now.
5: You could say that. Nyan is currently stuck in an elevator, and I don't know if you're listening, if you've been stuck in an elevator before, you'd be very familiar with how, at least in my experience, unless you're claustrophobic, for a moment it's a little bit funny. And then 10 minutes go by, and then 20 minutes go by, and it's not so funny anymore.
6: I've never been stuck in an elevator before. I don't plan on being stuck in one. But I'd be a bit scared. Like, I'm not that claustrophobic, but my goodness, it just would be, I don't know. Have you been stuck in an elevator before, Zoe?
5: I have. I used to work as a teacher's aide or education support worker at a high school, and this poor student got stuck in a lift with me twice.
6: Twice?
5: And I think it was the third time she'd been stuck in that lift.
6: Oh, really?
5: Yeah, it was a very old lift.
6: Dodgy lift, eh?
5: I know, and the poor thing, I was driving her insane because after, more than half an hour in there, I think it was the end of the school day one time as well, so we were supposed to go home. At least I got more pay for the day. but no, I was going a bit nuts and singing, I don't know, someone annoying, maybe Katy Perry to her or something.
6: Someone annoying.
5: Yeah. No offense, Katy Perry, but also full offense. I'll get into today's news bulletin. So in national politics this week, the Victorian Liberal National Coalition has announced it will prioritise youth mental health services if elected in the November state election. The Shadow Minister for Health said the opposition's planned investment in youth mental health includes $5 million to build a new dedicated youth mental health facility at Parkville, with up to 50 specialist inpatient beds for people aged 12 to 25, as well as prevention and recovery care. Origin Executive Director Professor Pat McGorry welcomed the policy announcements and told The Age Victoria is in the grip of a youth mental health crisis it has failed to respond to effectively. This is the latest in a slate of health policies announced by the coalition in the lead-up to the state election, including measures aimed at reducing wait times for hospital beds. Design and detailed costing of the Parkville facility are set to be completed by 2030. The federal coalition has announced plans to cut Australia's temporary migration intake by about 650,000 over 4 years if elected at the next federal election. The opposition leader, Angus Taylor, has called the announcement the biggest cut to immigration in Australian history, with the Liberals and Nationals planning to cut net overseas migration down to just 100,000 people for 2 years. Student, graduate, refugee, and bridging visas would be significantly reduced and restricted, while Taylor said his government would increase the share of skilled visa holders. Costings and modelling of the policy's economic impacts have not been released, with Labor MP Matt Keogh claiming the cuts would be absolutely catastrophic for the Australian economy and vital services. The coalition announcement follows One Nation committing to cut temporary migrants by more than 750,000 last month. Almost 30% of large companies paid no tax in Australia in the 2024-25 financial year, according to the Australian Tax Office's latest corporate tax transparency report. The report did not outline why more than 1,000 companies paid zero income tax, which the ATO's acting deputy commissioner said may be for legitimate reasons and doesn't automatically imply wrongdoing. The ATO has identified data centres and digital tech businesses as key targets for tax scrutiny, with Microsoft's data centre business and Optus's parent company among businesses that paid zero tax. Adani Mining has never paid taxes since opening its thermal coal mine in Queensland in 2021, despite earning significant revenue, while Netflix only pays tax on a small fraction of its turnover. The ATO's Tax Avoidance Task Force has collected $36 billion in additional tax revenue from multinationals and large businesses since it was established 10 years ago. Hundreds of people have marched through Perth to peacefully protest Australia's biggest land defence expo. The biennial Land Forces event has been allocated more than $11 million for policing and 10 days of additional police powers, including the ability to ban excluded persons from the event, with penalties including up to 3 years jail time or a fine of $36,000. A climate activist and political staffer placed on the banned list lodged an appeal in the WA Supreme Court and was then allowed by police to enter the area on the first day of the event. This year's expo features counter-drones and AI-driven autonomous combat systems designed to swarm at scale. Western Australian Premier and Defence Industries Minister Roger Cook said defence industries are an important opportunity for the state. The Australian Greens think tank has called for a national publicly owned supermarket to be established as a competitor to Coles and Woolworths. The Green Institute's proposal would see the federal government invest $25 billion over 5 years to forcibly acquire 200 Coles and Woolworths stores and fund more than 400 publicly owned stores nationwide. A national YouGov poll commissioned by the think tank found 84% of respondents supported the move, which was inspired by New York Mayor Zoran Mamdani's policy. 79% of respondents said it was harder to afford groceries in the last year, and 38% had skipped meals or eaten less due to food costs, while Coles and Woolworths have each posted profits of more than $1 billion in the last financial year. But on today's show, we'll be looking at the Greens' leadership shakeup, who their new leader is, what do we know about him, and how exactly voting in the Victorian election works, and why Labor is delaying upper house candidate announcements. And then, depending on whether our friend Nine can get out of the lift, we may or may not have a third segment, but we'll leave that mystery till later in the show.
6: Later on in the show, yeah.
5: But throughout the show, we want to hear from you. If you want to share your thoughts with us at any point, you can text us at 0468 155 796. That's 0468 155 796. Now I'll throw over to Ashley for this first segment.
6: Just before I do, I just want to have a chat about the news bulletin.
5: Oh, yeah.
6: So, brilliant bulletin, by the way. It was very detailed.
5: Thank you.
6: My goodness, it's that about the amount of large companies paying tax. That is unbelievable.
5: Yeah, I around cannot, a third not paying tax.
6: In the 2024-25, oh my goodness, I wonder what the 2025-2026 financial year will be like. But I find that insane. Like, I'm not sure about, like, the whole tax thing, but I know that, you know, the government tells us you got to pay taxes and all that, and the fact that these large companies that'd be earning millions or even billions. No, it just smells of arrogance. I'm not a fan of that.
5: The
6: whatsoever.
5: Fact that people earning minimum wage have to pay income tax, and then, for instance, that stat about the Adani coal mining company that's been operating since 2021, mining in this country is highly profitable, hasn't paid tax, that doesn't pass the pub test, as they say.
6: It's very un-Australian.
5: Yeah, exactly. And what the representative from the ATO was saying of, oh, there's not necessarily wrongdoing, so they might have applied for tax concessions or similar to how when you do your own tax returns, you claim, I can't remember the term for it, but when you claim something as a tax deduction.
6: There you go.
5: So there's every possibility that they've done this through legal purposes, but I think that's not the question that's being disputed. It's more, should they be able to do this legally? Oh, great text has just come in. Rules for thee, but not for me. I couldn't agree more.
6: Full stop, period.
5: Thank you very much, poet, on the text line. But yeah, so that one, I think most people, it just doesn't seem reasonable, but change won't happen until people make a noise about it, I guess.
6: Exactly. And speaking of change, the Greens have had a bit of a shake-up.
5: That was a wonderful segue.
6: So not last Monday, but the Monday before, Greens leader Larissa Waters announced her resignation as she was stepping down due to her ongoing kidney disease, which has worsened in recent months. We wish her all the best here at Represent National. And Senator Waters was the Greens' federal leader for 15 months, following the departure of former leader Adam Bandt, who lost his seat of Melbourne after the 2025 federal election. But 2 days later, from the following Monday, just hit my mic there, 2 days later, the Greens held an unprecedented ballot for the leadership, and going for the position included Sarah Hanson-Young, been a Greens leader, a Greens senator since 2008, former Greens deputy leader Maureen Faruqi, and David Shoebridge, where 11 Green members voted in a party room in Sydney. Senator Hanson-Young, she was eliminated in the first round of voting, and in the following round, Senator David Shoebridge ultimately came out on top with 7 votes against Faruqi's 4 votes. Faruqi said that she was disappointed with the ballot result, and rightly so. But surprisingly, both Hanson-Young and Faruqi chose to not go for the deputy role, with Steph Hodkin May elected instead. For those wondering who David Shoebridge is, well, let me tell you a bit about him. Shoebridge was a local councillor for the Woolhara Council from 2004 to 2012. Before politics, he was actually a barrister. He was a member of the Legislative Council for New South Wales from 2010 up until 2022, and in that same year, in 2022, he was elected to the Senate. The 55-year-old is now the Greens' 6th leader. And as a new Greens leader, he'll have plenty on his agenda because the party is facing some big struggles with the rise of the right overshadowing the left in politics. And in an interview with Guardian Australia, Shoebridge said that he's, quote, up for a red-hot fight. Ooh. And he said up for a red-hot fight for many of his quotes. So he's really going for it. And I like the passion. I appreciate the passion, especially with politicians. And reported by the ABC, Shoebridge says that his party is, quote, not here to make the Labor Party any better. The Greens are here to replace them. Which I find quite interesting. Ooh. At the moment, because I'm thinking about this upcoming Victorian election. All the four, I'm going to say big parties because that's just what it seems like it is, Greens, Labor, Liberal, One Nation. They don't want to do anything with anyone. Like, I'm quite surprised again with the, I know Labor has been pushing, primarily Labor has been pushing the Liberal One Nation coalition sort of, I don't know, wording. But it doesn't seem that way. Like, I don't think either of them really.
5: I think, obviously, neither the Liberal Party nor One Nation wants to come out and say that they are going to work with another party because they don't want to diminish what makes them unique and a unique option for voters. But the Liberal Party, when they've been pressed, I saw Raph Epstein on 774 asking, it might have been Jess Wilson, I'm not sure, but asking a Liberal Party member, will you work with, or yeah, if it comes down to it, if you need One Nation to form government with you, would you work with them? Would you vote with One Nation? And they've been unwilling to, like, pick a side, say, yes, we will, or no, we won't. Whereas Labor has said, what's his name, the leader?
6: Ben Carroll?
5: Yeah, Ben Carroll. Such a memorable guy. Yeah. He said they'll throw back the keys and go to another election if they don't.
6: Because he also said that he doesn't want to do any work with the Greens as well, I believe. I think it was on 774 as well.
5: It's a really interesting time in politics. But, it's interesting that he's come up with that threat. The Greens are here to replace them.
6: Yeah, and he kept on saying a bit more, but this time more about One Nation. Because after his victory, Shoebridge said that the Greens' job is to, quote, beat One Nation and we're here to replace Labor and return hope and faith to politics. Support for the Greens has stayed pretty much the same since the rise of One Nation. Roy Morgan poll from September 29 last week showed that the Greens' federal primary vote sits at around 15%, which is usually where they've been for the past few years. So I ask you, Zoe, do you think that David Shoebridge is the right man to be the Greens leader?
5: I don't know. I don't know a whole lot about David Shoebridge. I know that Maureen Faruqi and Sarah Hanson-Young. There's a few hyphenated names in the Greens. And Sarah Hanson-Young were both pretty salty about the outcome. I'm not sure. I think I've heard, that he's, and like you said, he seems to be going for this bolder style of leadership, which, I don't know, I think it could either work in the Greens' favour or it could really work against them, because I think the Greens have been perceived as this, like, kind of inner city lefty shouting down at people and being quite condescending. And that is really on the nose for a lot of voters. It's not on the nose for, say, like a young inner city lefty in Melbourne, but for the vast majority of people, they don't want to feel like they're being lectured all the time. And I think that's, unfortunately, the path that the Greens have gone down, which is not a vote winner. So if he is being hopeful and positive, that could be a good strategy, but I know negative campaigning, unfortunately, is usually the most effective.
6: It seems like most leaders are catching on to trying to be divisive towards one another, and I'm not a fan of that.
5: No.
6: Like, it's frustrating in politics where people, I don't really want to get involved anyway, and then you just hear what they're saying, just making fun of one another, and it just feels wrong. Like, it just doesn't feel like it's great leadership in a sense. I think he comes across as a good leader, but the words that he said, I mean, yes, he's being passionate, I understand that, but it comes across like it's almost on along the lines of what Pauline Hanson's saying to other people, even what Ben Carroll's been saying as well, even what Jess Wilson's been saying, and it's frustrating as someone, I don't know, it just, you feel like you're consuming all this information, that it just makes, I don't know, feel sad about politics. That's just how
5: but they're
6: I
5: all
6: see
5: just
6: it.
5: Kind of publicly being quite negative.
6: You're being nasty to one another.
5: Yeah, and I think a lot of that is, it's hard because on the one hand, I think people are sick of politics because it is just so, I don't know, there's a lot of mudslinging. But then people also seem to be attracted to the mudslinging from figures like Pauline Hanson and One Nation. So I don't know, there's a lot of, I think the kind of what's happening is there's so much frustration nationally for so many different reasons. Unfortunately, I think it's not just a pessimistic thing to say. There's a lot to be upset about right now. But then, yeah, how you choose to channel that into politics, I think I really am hoping that David Shoebridge means it when he says he wants to bring back hope to, I guess, the Greens and to the voting public. But I don't know. I think the Greens don't have a great track record in the last few years. I don't really know much about what Larissa Waters was like as a leader. And I know a lot of the Greens and the Greens faithful have been saying that the media has been unkind to the Greens, that they haven't been getting the level of coverage that, say, One Nation has or the other two major parties. So there is an argument to be made. I don't know if it's true or not. I'd have to get someone to do a Media Watch episode on it.
6: Yeah, I kind of understand what they're saying, because I feel like whenever you turn on the news, it's something about, oh, One Nation, or Labor's done something wrong, or Anthony Albanese's done something wrong. Yes, that may be the storyline, but it's just, I think, because a lot of older Australians usually consume the stuff in media, whether it be newspapers or radio or free-to-air television, for instance, and they're, you know, hearing all this sort of stuff. And I guess in their mind, that's when they, you know, see all the divisive comments and maybe they might feel angry towards it. But in some way, people like drama. They like to be entertained with drama. That's why, you know, reality TV, you know, people love watching it.
5: Like, that's true.
6: Like certain shows. But because people enjoy the entertainment, they see it sort of in politics. I think people forget that politics is real, because sometimes it can be so over the top and you're like, no way, this is like they're putting on a show. But I don't know, maybe that's just how people feel.
5: I do think you're onto something with that, because while, yeah, it seems every major political party, which I don't know if you can even count the Greens as a major party anymore, but all of the four biggest parties, I would say, including the Nationals and the Liberals as one coalition, they are all trading in negative politics in one way or another. And you're right, I think One Nation is a lot more theatrical and colourful with the way they do it. But I feel like when the Greens, often their kind of public speaking almost feels like a parent who's upset with you and lecturing you, if that makes sense. Like, it's not, I don't think it's, for most people, it's not entertaining unless you already agree with their opinion. It's not like, I don't know, I say this and then you have like, you said Nick McKim, the Greens MP, who's like doing Fortnite videos online. But again, I think the Greens appeals to a very specific audience and to, I think, the mainstream, to most people. Not like the Greens are niche, but to most people, I think it reads as like, oh, you're telling me off. Like, you're telling everyone off. And it's, I think it's almost a little tiring. I think, unfortunately, the Greens haven't been, and I say this as a lefty voter, I think the Greens haven't been very inspiring in their politics in the last few years.
6: So do you think they're going to be in a bit of trouble for this upcoming Victorian election?
5: I do think so. I'm also actually wondering about what the Victorian Socialists are kind of a new player. So I believe at the last election, they maybe ran in a couple of seats, but the Victorian Socialists, which is, as far as I know, headed up by Jordan Vandenlam, who is Purple Pingers online, who does the, we'll say bad rentals. I can't say the other word on air, but does the rental reviews like advocates for housing rights. But anyway, so the Victorian Socialists are now this new, what it says on the packet, socialist political party that is running in every seat across the state. And I'm wondering now if the Victorian Socialists are a threat to the Greens, because I think a lot of their campaigning and online, especially online campaigning, but I think a lot of what they're doing is maybe a little more inspiring to people. I think people have tried with the Greens for years and they don't really feel like it's getting anywhere. And also the Greens are famously not very good at negotiating in Parliament. So I'm wondering if, as well as kind of their own internal issues, the Victorian Socialists will take some of those like younger and more lefty votes away from the Greens.
6: And I think people online are also enjoying a bit, I feel like they find a bit of interest in socialism, and we're going to go for a flight, although we're represent national, we're going to go for an international flight over to New York, and I'm immediately thinking of the New York mayor, Zoran Mamdani, where obviously he, being a socialist, he's done a pretty good job for New York. And I see a lot of people like Rod comments on his pages saying, that's my mayor. And they might be from, I don't know, South Africa or like New Zealand or something.
5: Yeah, they're from like Geelong.
6: Yeah, exactly. And people sort of like that sort of leadership. So it will be appealing at this election. People look at the Greens and think, oh, I could go there. Or maybe I might go for the Socialist Party instead because they see the, you know, word socialist and they think, oh, like the New York mayor.
5: Yeah. Yeah, I think, I don't know enough about Zoran Mamdani, but from everything I do hear, it seems like he really is an exception to the rule at the moment, where I think people are wanting radical change. It's just, in my opinion, unfortunate that a lot of the time that seems to be right-wing populism. This is still like a very people power-based movement, his, from what I understand, but it is a progressive, hopeful view of things rather than just a kind of let me tear down everything that already exists. And it seems that when I've seen him speak, he does have a more positive kind of demeanor about the way he speaks, and it is more, I think, hope inspiring. So I'm hoping that the Greens and or the Socialists, or just honestly all parties, can just take a little bit more of a positive and constructive approach. But negative campaigning does unfortunately win votes.
6: That is true, it does. But just put a smile on your face one time, I reckon. Just if you're a politician, just have a smile.
5: It would be nice.
6: It doesn't hurt.
5: Yeah, you'd look nicer if you smiled. That's a joke. okay. Yeah, I think I'm keen to see what will happen with the Greens this election. What are your predictions, actually?
6: For the Greens, I'm really intrigued because I think back to the 2025 federal election and when Annan Bant lost his seat in Melbourne, how impactful that'll be, what will the inner city seats be like. So I think the Greens will still get some seats somewhere, but I have a really bad feeling that like Liberals or One Nation are going to overtake a lot of the seats and
5: flat
6: areas. But
5: I think Labor have been saying they're going to take back Green seats, but I highly doubt that with the way they're polling. But
6: it'll be an interesting election. And
5: it is going to be an interesting election.
6: Like 7 weeks away, I think.
5: Yeah, it's
6: November 28th.
5: It's not long. But yeah, we'll be talking more about the election next segment and just how voting works, because a lot of you might be voting for the first time. If you have any thoughts on the Greens' new leadership, their leadership shakeup, the Greens' political identity at the moment, if you think the Victorian Socialists are a threat to the Greens, if you think the Greens are rubbish, if you're a big fan, let us know. You can text us on 0468 155 796. That's 0468 155 796. 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And for our next segment, you're going to listen to Panama by the Cat Empire.

0: That was Panama by the Cat Empire. I was just saying to Ashley, a band that my parents were always playing when I was a kid, and I'm still a huge fan. And we were talking about music that we would introduce our kids to if we are parents in the future, and yeah. You said Vanessa Amorosi.
1: I love Vanessa. She's such a good artist. She's got, like, I reckon she's got the best voice in Australia.
0: Yeah.
1: Usually that's, actually, no, it's reserved to John Farnham, but second best.
0: Ooh.
1: Has to be Vanessa Amorosi. The power in her voice, unbelievable. I got to watch her live earlier this year. Unbelievable singer. So if you haven't heard her before, please search her up. She's got some absolute bangers.
0: Get yourself an education. I might need to do that. But you're listening to Ashley and Zoe on Represent National on Sin 90.7 FM, where we break down national and local politics. We've got a text during the song break from Jen, who says, I agree so much with all of your reflections. Oh, validation. It feels good,
1: so
0: doesn't
1: kind,
0: it, Ashley?
1: Yes. Yeah.
0: I too am really disappointed in how the media is ignoring the Greens this election, or more accurately, platforming One Nation. It seems so different from the last federal election where Greens policy was discussed and shared so widely. Ahem, dental into Medicare. I agree. I think the difference in coverage is stark. I think as a journalism student, it's something we talk about at uni often of, and we've talked about on this show too, of how do you balance something seeming newsworthy when One Nation comes out and says something very provocative.
1: It's eye-catching.
0: Yeah, yeah. Very provocative, very inflammatory, something that is so, like, sensationalised. That, like, seems, yeah, like news.
1: Do you go for balance reporting? Do you go for balance reporting or do you go for clicks? That's what it seems like at the moment. And I feel,
0: yeah,
1: like the mainstream media are picking clicks over.
0: It's very similar to Trump, because Trump would say, and does say, crazy things all the time. But are you going to report every single thing Trump says because it's crazy? I don't know.
1: It's just driving our brains insane. Like, the amount of times... I remember when I heard Trump talk about super intelligence or whatever, changing AI to SI. And I was like, this isn't news. Like, this is just...
0: I haven't even heard that. And I'm glad I haven't heard it till now.
1: I'm sorry. I'm sorry for bringing it up to you. But it's just like, come on. Like, it's like a merry-go-round. We're just going around listening to the same song, which is whatever these people are saying. It's like, we don't want to hear this. And that's where, like, people like the Greens, let's hear what they're saying. Because in terms of a democracy, we've got to hear all sides. We can't just hear one side.
0: Yeah.
1: Everyone.
0: I agree. I think, and then there's also the danger, though, if you choose not to report on One Nation, then I think it's very easy to kind of instigate a martyr complex of, oh, look, they're trying to silence, you know, Pauline in the media. So it's really hard to know what to do. But I think focusing on giving all options, all parties, all independents equal airtime or reasonable airtime, don't have to, you know, go like how many minutes of

0: maybe the best Greens leader, and I was thinking Sarah Hanson-Young because she's a pretty prominent Greens senator.
1: I don't know, because I don't know enough, but I feel like from memory, I think Sarah Hanson-Young does have a bit of that kind of shouty down-talking style that is not popular with a lot of people. So I'm not sure, and it's, I promise you, I'm not saying that as a woman thing. I'd see it in male Greens politicians as well. I'm not sure. I maybe Marine Faruqi would have been a good leader. I quite like any time I see her speak, but I'm not sure, to be honest. Oh, and Jen has sent a less than three love heart and said, love represent. Represent loves you, Jen.
0: Oh, bless. Very kind.
1: But in this segment, we're going to have a chat about Victorian Labor and voting in this state election. So, as an intro to this story, we're going to have to take a step back. But to start with, Labor will not be finalising its candidates for the upper house until just 1 month before the November 28 Victorian state election. So to understand why, we need to understand how voting actually works in Victorian elections.
0: Fun. I'm looking forward to this. Oh,
1: yeah, exactly. Especially since a lot of people will be voting for the first time and voting has actually changed this year. So how does the parliament work, pardon me, and therefore the upper house? So in the Victorian Parliament, there are 128 members in total. The Legislative Assembly, which is the lower house, has 88 members. And the Legislative Council, the upper house, has 40 members. If you've ever done like a school trip to Victorian Parliament, the lower house, the assembly is green and the upper house, the council, is red. So each lower house member represents one local area called an electorate. In an election, each voter votes for a candidate in their lower house electorate using a preferential voting system, which you've probably heard about. Each party in that electorate will have one candidate nominated for election. So you will get a sheet, a vertical sheet that's got a list of names with boxes next to them, and you number them in order that you want. So maybe you put Pauline one and Greens last, I don't know. But you number them in the order that you would prefer. And if the person you vote for first doesn't get enough votes to be elected,
0: number
1: then
0: two,
1: your vote goes over to number two.
0: There
1: and
0: we
1: so
0: go.
1: On. So the idea is that it's supposed to best represent the wishes of the public, because say you had like nine left-wing candidates and one right-wing candidate. Otherwise, if you didn't have preferential voting, every left-wing voter's vote could be split among the left-wing candidates, and then the right-wing candidate could end up with the most votes, even though it might only be like a quarter of the overall vote. Hope I have actually explain that in a way that is understandable.
0: If that makes sense to me, it's going to make sense to everyone.
1: Wonderful. I hope so. Text me if anything. By text me, I mean text the show if anything doesn't make sense. 0468 155 796. So the party that ends up with the majority of seats in the lower house forms Victorian government. But the upper house works differently. Voters elect five representatives from each of eight regions across the state. So Victoria is split into eight bigger regions, and each of those regions will have five representatives. And more than one candidate can be elected from each party in each region. So you might have one region that has two Labor representatives, one animal justice representative, and two Liberals, for instance. Unlike the lower house, the upper house uses a voting system called proportional representation. This often means minor party candidates can be elected despite not receiving a majority vote. Candidates in the upper house will be elected when they reach a certain quota of votes. So
0: who sets the quotas?
1: The quota, I tried to have a look. I can't remember exactly how it works, but there's a certain percentage of the overall vote that you need to get. And if the, so say a candidate or a party doesn't get enough votes and it's like the lowest, then those votes get sent to other parties. I'm going to explain this a little better in a moment. Bear with me. So it's proportional voting. Once the candidate gets a certain number of votes or the party gets a certain number of votes, a candidate is elected, and they do that until they have five. So you may have heard people referring to voting above the line or below the line in upper house voting, which is a concept that I think to a lot of people is a little bit mysterious. So in short, voting above the line is like a quick way to vote. It means voting for entire parties instead of individual candidates, and allowing them to decide their preference order for which candidates are elected. So Labor Party might have their number one guy, then their number two person, their number three person, and so on. And so it'll be their preference to get that number one person in. So voting below the line, on the other hand, means you indicate preferences for individual candidates themselves. So above the line, they've got lists of parties, and below the line, they've got all those parties' candidates. So Labor in one upper house region might have like 10 candidates. I don't think they would. That doesn't make sense. There's only five spots. They might have five candidates there. You're preferencing individual candidates themselves. So, for example, maybe you want to vote for Labor and the Greens.

0: but only for specific candidates you like, in which case it would make sense to vote below the line and number boxes next to specific candidates in order of your preference.
1: And you can't do both, you can only do one.
0: Yes, you can only do one or the other. So in the past, this has changed this year, voting above the line in Victorian elections meant you could only indicate one party as a preference, which I actually didn't know. Any additional boxes you numbered above the line beyond the number one would be thrown out, disregarded. So you might be wondering, well, then what happens if the party that you put a number one next to doesn't get enough votes for a seat? This is where something called group voting comes in, which has been removed. So that party would then decide themselves where your preferences flowed, rather than you deciding where your vote would go if that party failed to receive the quota. So group voting, which is this law where the parties decide where your preferences go and not you, was abolished in Victoria through new laws passed in August. Many viewed this system as undemocratic, particularly in light of parties with deliberately misleading names being created, such as Avi Yemeni's Free Palestine Party, which was planned, he even admitted, purely to channel preferences to conservative parties via the group voting system. Because the idea is that a left-wing voter would see Free Palestine Party, or just someone who supports Free Palestine would see that. I think he's actually a pro-Israel. And then they would number that, not knowing that their preferences would actually flow to conservative parties because of group voting.
1: That's so dodgy.
0: Yeah, I'm pretty sure Victoria was the last state to have group voting laws. Mm-hmm. So as of this year's election, though, when you vote above the line, you will now have to number at least five preferences for parties themselves. This will still mean those parties will choose their preferential order for their own candidates rather than you preferencing individual candidates yourself. So let's take a step back. That was a lot of information. Why vote above the line? If you've voted before, you'd be familiar with just how huge the ballot paper for the upper house is, because there are so many candidates listed. And while some voters are familiar with and prefer individual candidates, others prefer to just vote for a party itself and let the party decide which candidates are elected. Other voters are likely just hoping to get out of that voting booth as quickly as possible. And why vote below the line? If you want to vote for or avoid voting for specific candidates, below the line is your friend. Maybe there's a Liberal Party candidate you really like, but you don't want to vote for other Liberal candidates. I suggest you vote below the line.
1: So basically it's easier to vote above the line, or it's more less time-consuming.
0: Well, you're not making the decisions then about what order you're putting individual candidates. For instance, maybe you are very familiar with the party's policies, but you don't actually know much about the individual candidates and you don't really mind. Then you go, okay, the party can decide which people are elected in order. So let's take a step back again.
1: Another big step back.
0: And we've actually just had a late entry to the studio.
1: We've had an intruder.
0: Our friend Nine has been released from the elevator.
2: The shackles of the elevator.
0: Oh, how long were you stuck in there?
2: Should be, what, 30 minutes?
0: Oh my
2: when
0: god.
2: When did I first mess up?
1: 30 minutes. Is that the first time you've been trapped in an elevator?
2: Yeah, and I was trying to act all calm, like, it's okay. And then I was messaging you guys and I was like, you know what, it's fine. Deep inside, I was losing my shit. That's the scariest thing. Oh, sorry. Losing my beep.
0: Yeah. Yes.
1: Well, obviously, being in an elevator can, you know, make you go a bit crazy. And
0: I've been
2: and
0: there.
2: And I'm actually scared of heights in terms of the building heights. Elevators are like my worst nightmare because I feel like they'll come crashing down.
0: Okay.
2: And then, anyway, sorry.
0: I'm glad you live to tell the tale. I've been stuck before. It's not fun. I'm very glad you made it.
2: I was like, if God wants me, he can have me. Oh.
1: It's been a very, very hectic Wednesday afternoon for Nayan.
0: To catch you up, Nayan, we are talking about the Victorian election. We've just gone through a bit about how voting works in the upper house, and we're now going to take a look again. I started the segment talking about Labor. We're going to talk about Labor again. So Labor currently has 15 of the 40 seats in the Victorian upper house, but with their polling ahead of this year's election looking abysmal, to say the least... The ABC says the party is bracing for major upper house losses. Currently, Labor has 2 upper house seats in 7 of the 8 regions across Victoria for its 15 total. But the party expects almost all candidates in the party's number 2 preference position, so they're like their second candidate, will not be elected, leaving about 9 Labor MPs remaining in the upper house in total
1: out of
0: 40
1: seats. So 9 out of 40?
0: Yep.
1: Wow.
0: So the question for Labor now is who will they place in the coveted number one position for each region for above-the-line voting purposes? If you vote below the line, you're still preferencing the individual candidates, but if you vote above the line, it's likely that only the person they have in the number one position can get elected.
1: Goodness.
0: Based on their polling.
1: Okay.
0: So the ABC reports that different Labour factions are making deals to protect and prioritise MPs currently in losing positions, including senior ministers currently in second position. One such deal reported by the ABC includes a minister being moved from second position in one region to first position in another region to secure his seat in Parliament.
1: Ooh.
2: Yeah. Isn't Penny Wong a senator as well?
0: Yes, but not
2: is she up
0: in,
2: for re-election?
0: Not in Victoria.
1: I don't think so.
2: Oh,
1: think
2: we're talking about the Victorian Senate.
0: Yeah, talking
2: sorry,
0: Victoria.
2: I thought we were talking federal.
0: No, you're all good. It's been an afternoon for you.
2: Yeah.
0: So there's now a guy who is most likely going to lose his seat because he's been moved from number one position in one region to swap for number two position in another region.
1: Wow.
0: So there's a lot of factional stuff happening behind the scenes. They're trying to make sure a lot of senior ministers stay in Parliament. There are going to be a lot of losers in the Labour camp, and I'm guessing a lot of people are going to be really unhappy. So do you guys think it's fair for Labour to move MPs from one upper house region to another as candidates to protect their spot in Parliament?
2: Is anything only in politics fair?
1: It's a good
0: not really
1: point. Politics is very, very interesting. Are other parties doing the same method that Labour are doing?
0: I'm not sure, because Labour's in a unique position where they are absolutely, almost like without a shadow of a doubt, going to lose seats, particularly in the upper house. It's more common for people to vote for non-major parties in the upper house. So there are a lot of smaller parties that have been in the upper house and not in the lower house, or had stronger representation there. So, for instance, it's common for people to vote Labour in the lower house and vote Greens in the upper house because they want Labour to need the Greens to pass bills, but they don't want the Greens to govern. And the same goes for independents. They might really like this independent. They vote for them in the Senate nationally or in the Legislative Council, the upper house, on a state basis, because they want those kind of smaller powers to influence the government, but they don't want them to be the government, because government is formed in the lower house. It's been a lot of info this segment.
1: It's very interesting, I'll say the least, and thank you for sharing the info, Zoe, because
0: I've
1: learned a lot from this, and it just shows that politics is a very interesting. It's almost like a game, and that's what I'm seeing at the moment with Labour. They're just trying to do their best to try and win the game, which I guess is the election coming up in, what is it, next month?
0: Yeah.
1: So, I mean, as long as it isn't dodgy, then, and if this is Labour's, you know, intention, what they want to try and do, their strategic way of getting, you know, retaining seats in the upcoming election, then I guess it's okay.
0: It's more about, because it's proportional voting, it's not as much about retaining seats as who is going to be in those seats.
1: Okay.
0: Because once in the upper house, once they reach the quota, let's say it's like 16% of the vote, it might have actually been, can't remember. Then once they've got that, they will have a candidate, but it's about who that candidate is, so who's in the number one position, unless everyone in the state voted below the line and all voted for the guy in number five or the woman in number five, whatever it is. So it's they're pretty certain with how the upper house works. They think they will have about nine seats, but it's about who is going to be in those seats, and that's when they're arguing about, like, who's in the queue in what order, who's standing at the front of the queue waiting to be elected, and who's in number five and has absolutely no chance of being elected.
1: That sounds very messy.
0: I think it is messy.
2: You put it properly, it's strategic. A strategic way to get, I don't know, whoever has.
1: I guess they're in a bit of panic mode as well.
0: Yeah, definitely. Yeah. But it's strategic, and it's very, the factional element of this, because Labour is filled with factions, which are different groups, like subgroups, if you like. Like you talk about Labour Left, which is more left-leaning. There is a more conservative side of Labour. So there are all these different factions that have different values, and they're all making deals with each other.
2: I'm trying to get their candidate in.
0: And the same can be said for the Liberal Party as well. These bigger parties, they are not just one united front. They have a lot of internal disagreements and internal politics and drama.
1: Indeed. But no, it's really interesting, this. Like, it's making me a bit excited for the election now, what result's going to go down.
0: I think, in a detached sense, I'm excited because I think this will be interesting. This is going to be a real shake-up for Victoria, because we've had Labour charge for so long and people are not happy, and politics is really changing in this country and in the state. But then in a more personal sense, I'm really worried about what the outcome will be.
1: What the outcome will be, that's a very good point. That'll be interesting indeed.
0: Now that we've gone through a bit of voting above the line and below the line, 9, you won't be able to vote in the Victorian election.
2: Yeah.
0: But Ashley, will you be voting above the line or below the line?
1: This is just my thoughts. I'm probably going to go below the line because I feel like for me it's better because then I can, you know, go from 1 to 5 what candidates from each party. Also, it would allow me to know who these candidates are. Like, I'll be doing my research before voting. So yeah, I'd be probably going below the line. It just feels like, I don't know, because for someone who does follow politics, I feel like that's just the best way for me. But what about you, Zoe?
0: Yeah, I think I will too. But in the past, I definitely haven't done enough research before getting into the voting booth about the upper house. I think I've researched the lower house because we think of that as the more important one,
1: yeah.
0: But not the upper house. So
1: and that's
0: where
1: people sort of get tricked when they're in the polling booth and they're like, what am I doing here?
2: And absolutely. I was thinking, like, if you wanted to vote below the line, let's say the 5 of us are national candidates, and everyone really likes you as a candidate, and they put you as number one. Below the line is individual candidates, right?
0: Yeah.
2: Yeah. So they put you as number one. But then they have to number 5 people? Is it 5?
0: I think...
2: Or how many other people?
0: I think it is minimum 5 below the line
2: as
0: well.
2: And by them wanting to give their number one vote to you, they then have to number the remaining candidates, which they might not know, like, not know too much about. Mm. So, I mean...
0: Or maybe
2: it's like,
0: just at least one.
2: Yeah.
0: We should get a fact check on this.
1: Have a squeeze, yeah.
0: Maybe, yeah.
2: So I think by wanting to vote for one person, you might give your preferences to people you might not want, even though you're likely to just give it all to Labour or the Liberals or One Nation or, yeah.
1: It's just interesting. Also, I'm intrigued because I think it's paper. We still use paper for voting and all that. I wonder if we're ever going to go digital. that would be intriguing.
2: Yeah,
0: at least
2: surprised
0: 5.
2: You guys still use paper in the
1: so
2: huge
1: gonna go
2: ballot that you
1: so
2: have.
1: So what were you responding to
0: at
1: there,
0: least,
1: Zoe?
0: Yeah, it is at least 5 below the
1: 5,
0: line as well.
1: Okay.
0: So it was always at least 5 below the line, I believe, but it was, yeah, previously it was you could only number 1 above the line.
1: Is there a maximum?
0: No, you could number every single candidate, even if there's like 40,
1: really?
0: More than 40 candidates. Yeah, you can number as many as you like.
1: How are we going to, oh, just a big, we're going to have like
2: I'll
1: an A2 piece of
0: yeah,
1: paper or something.
0: Yeah, I think
1: something.
0: Like, let's be serious about it here. If you number someone 38, I don't think that vote is going anywhere. No, they're not going to go all the way down.
1: There might be a chance though. There's always a chance.
0: Yeah, there is always a chance. You got to be careful. But yeah, no, I think I will be voting below the line, but I need to actually do my research. I think recently, even when we were speaking to the City of Maribyrnong Mayor, Mohamed Semra, this idea that he was talking about that a lot of the major parties or bigger parties, even like the Greens and One Nation, they trade on their reputation in a big way rather than just the individual person actually speaking in their community a lot. So I would like to see which candidates are out in their communities, which candidates I think will represent me in the way that I would like out of the options available. So I think I will vote below the line. But are you excited to vote in your first election?
1: I actually am excited. It's been a bit of fun. Looking forward. You know what I'm looking forward to the most, knowing me being a bit of a hungry hippo? I'm looking forward to the democracy sausage.
0: Oh,
1: that's
0: yeah.
1: That the snag. It's just like, I've done my vote, you know. I'm so excited because then am I going to put tomato sauce on it, mustard? Am I going to have onions? So I know we are politically by show, I guess, but I mean, it's always good.
0: It's
1: to have
0: a big
1: bit of food
0: part
1: afterwards.
0: Of Australian
1: like,
0: politics,
1: exactly,
0: I would say.
1: Exactly, the democracy snag. Is there anything like that in India, Naya? No, I'm
2: no
1: telling
2: food,
1: you.
2: But we do have electronic voting. I was going to say that.
0: I don't know. I wonder if electronic voting or paper-based voting is more susceptible to corruption. Part of me thinks maybe in today's day and age that
2: electronic
0: voting
2: would
0: is...
2: be.
0: Yeah.
2: I think our system, it's very hard to get it for corruption to seep into that. But then again, we have first past the post. We don't do
0: yes.
2: 1, 2, 3, 4, 5.
0: So first past the post, for anyone who's not familiar, because we have a wonderful, mostly preferential voting system here.
2: Yes.
0: First past the post is just the first person candidate to reach a certain threshold of the vote, or a certain number of votes.
2: The most.
0: Is
2: yep.
0: it just the most?
2: The most.
0: Interesting.
2: Yeah.
0: Goodness. So
2: you could get 40,
0: very
2: I could get
0: different.
2: 39 and you would win.
0: But again, it's just like what I was saying to Ashley before, if you had... if there were 10 candidates and 9 of them were left-wing and 1 of them was conservative...
2: The right is going to win.
0: Yeah, even if 3/4 of the people actually vote for a left-wing candidate, because the conservative vote would be concentrated in one person, that person would win, even though it doesn't best represent the views of the people.
2: Yes.
0: So I'm very glad we mostly have preferential voting here, with the exception of... the upper house, where it is proportional. But that's all we have time for on today's show. Thank you for listening. We hope you enjoyed. And thank you to everyone who sent us a text. We love receiving a text. It's really gratifying.
1: It's such an honor. We really do appreciate it. So don't ever feel afraid to text, guys.
0: Yeah,
2: is the
0: please
2: big
0: don't
2: one
0: be shy.
2: For our show?
0: Yes, it is. Wow. How nice. But yeah, so you've been listening to Represent National on Sin 90.7 FM. And if you want to stay in touch with us, you can. It's not just texting. You can follow us on Instagram at Sin Represent, S-Y-N Represent. 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We'll see you next week. And remember to
1: stay political.

0: Syn Media acknowledges and pays respect to the people of the Woiwurrung and Bunurong language groups of the Eastern Kulin Nations, on whose unceded lands the Syn Studio stands. Syn extends this respect to the traditional custodians and people of the lands and waters our content reaches. It always was, and always will be, Aboriginal land.
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10: You're tuned into Amplify. It's 5 o'clock on the dot. I'm joined here with, we have a stacked crew today. We've got everyone in. Me, Zeno, we've got Bryce, we've got Kayla, we've got Raf, we've got Karsha, we've got Amelia, and we've got Oscar. Everyone here today joined. We're going to be talking about, got Bryce's talk about the words of the year and what should be the word of this year.
11: Next year.
10: We've got Kayla's, is it genius or is it buns? Philosophical question, which
12: wow,
10: is...
12: Wow, way to phrase that.
10: Which is failure overrated or underrated? So yeah, we're going to get excited for that one. And then we've got Oscar popping into chat about one of the songs that he's picked today, and then we've got Amelia's talk break on slang. And without further ado, coming up next, we have Ain't No Mountain High Enough by Marvin Gaye.

0: a Mountain High Enough by Marvin Gaye. I'm going to jump across to Bryce to introduce this segment.
1: Hey, so you guys know the words of the year. It's this thing certain dictionaries do, most dictionaries, where they do an open letter, I guess, about the word that they've chosen that they think is most sort of reflective of the societal focuses or language changes and just like popularity of that year. For example, last year, Oxford chose Ragebait, Dictionary.com chose 6-7, an American Dialect Society.
2: That's not even a word. That's two words.
1: What? If you write it with letters, then it's a word. An American Dialect Society's
2: word.
1: That's
2: a number.
1: Was slop.
3: Yeah, that's a number. That's not a word. But.
0: They're literally like, what was 2001's?
1: It's words and phrases. It's pretty, for a dictionary, they're playing pretty fast and loose with the rules. And another example, most of the words in 2020 across every dictionary, pandemic related. But I think we should all come up with a word for next year, not this year, but a word of the year for next year with, I don't know, the societal changes or the popularity or just a word you like that should be popular next year. And because I've noticed if I tell someone to think of a word, they instantly forget every single word. I've posted some in the group chat of our Amplify Radio show.
2: Wow, look at our friendship go, guys.
1: Yeah. So, while you guys are looking at that, I've chosen the word scheming. I feel like next year we should be sort of scheming. That's what everyone's going to be doing. It's not a feeling, it's what's going to happen, really.
0: What I'm confused about is this the word that will be word of the year this year but will be announced next year?
1: No, it'll be the word for next year that will be announced,
2: So we're predicting.
1: We're not predicting, we're saying what it will be. This is the truth.
2: Okay.
1: Undeniable.
2: Okay, I see.
0: Kayla,
2: you wanna go? I actually do not.
4: I'll go. I reckon artificial intelligence. I reckon that's going to grow heaps more. It's already massive, and I think it's just going to boom.
0: Bears.
2: I see it.
0: All right, we got Karsha or Amelia. Do you want to give it a go?
5: I have none.
6: I don't know, based on, like, you guys, I don't know, my one's kind of, like, a short word, but I think authentic.
0: A short word.
4: It's going to come into trend.
0: Authentic, it's going to come into trend.
6: You know, like, being your authentic self, guys? Yeah?
0: Oh, man.
7: I have one.
1: Yeah?
7: It's messy. And it's messy, the person.
1: Yeah, I thought so.
7: Not the song.
1: 2026 is the year of messy. Everyone.
7: No, you know, he had his last game today.
1: Oh, wow.
7: Yeah, last national... National... Last game for the national team of Argentina. And guess what? I was watching it in class and I got clocked by my teacher. So that is awesome. And I genuinely think... You know, he has been awarded, like, doctor as, like, an...
0: Doctor?
7: Yeah. Like, doctor. It's now Dr. Leo Messi.
1: Dr. Messi?
7: Yeah, Dr. Messi.
0: Why?
7: Because he's just got such an immense contribution to society.
0: Yeah, give him the doctor role. Yeah. You know, like you can give doctors to, like, you know, doctors in philosophy and that kind of thing. But yeah. No, we'll give him to Messi.
3: I was thinking, what about, like, so we're talking about words, right? What about, like, squishy?
6: Wait, I kind of see that. I kind of see that.
1: I can see 2027 being a squishy year.
3: Squishy, yeah.
6: Or like, but bring back slime. Bring back slime.
0: I
4: can see that happening.
7: Loki, yeah. Nido.
0: Nido being the word of the year.
3: Or dumpling.
6: Dumpling.
0: I swear that died. Like, the moment that I saw that on...
3: The dumplings. I think that's still a thing, isn't it?
0: No, the moment I saw it on the Snapchat Reels thing, I was like, nah, it's done.
3: I've been seeing the, you know, the giant dumplings. I still see them.
0: So, I don't know, man.
3: So satisfying. I like they fall look just for all the squishy.
0: Silly.
3: I fall for all the squishy silly. Propaganda. Do you, Kayla?
7: So, you like the squishy things, and you're asking me if I do?
3: Yeah.
7: Who doesn't? I mean, Amelia, have you got something to say?
5: Okay, fearless.
0: Why?
5: Okay, because like trying new things.
0: Yeah, no one's trying new things in 2027. Maybe 2027 is the year we take a turn as humanity. I've got one, but it's for the anti word of the year, the one that will be created.
7: Like,
0: this is
7: the
0: first
7: last.
0: Of all, I'm predicting the future. There's gonna be an anti word of the year. There's gonna be the worst word of the year, and it's gonna be think, going contradictory to AI and the AI one, it's going to be think, because we're not thinking in 2027.
7: That's such a lie. We're thinking as we speak, Zeno.
0: Are you thinking?
7: Yes, I am. Are you admitting to our listeners that we literally just don't think as we talk? Yeah. Hello?
8: I have no comment. So, you know, maybe think will be the anti-word of 2027. That's I hope that we don't get an anti-word of the year.
0: That would be fun. That would be what would be an anti-word of the year? Like, for, let's just think for like this year or something like that. What would be an anti-word of the year?
8: Unity. I feel there's a lot of division, especially in fair politics.
0: Enough. Fair enough. No, fairs. No, I hear that. I hear that. Unity is an anti-word of the year. That's like giving me some like George Orwell vibes of like anti-words.
8: You've definitely never read one thing George Orwell.
0: Not true. For school, at Animal Farm. And I tried to read at 1984 and I got blocked. But, you know, all good.
8: All right. I like this idea of anti-words of the year, actually. I've changed my mind on it. Anti-word of next year. I think is just too funny. No, I've actually got nothing, Dan.
0: Humanity's pretty good. Humanity's a pretty good anti-word. Humanity's a pretty good anti-word.
8: Are we all dropping dead 2027?
0: No. Like, we are creating things to make it, like, it's so weird. It's like we're creating things to make it easier to be humans, but the things we're creating to make it easier to be humans are not humans. Think about it.
3: So it's dehumanizing us.
0: Exactly, and that's why humanity is going to be an anti-word in 2027.
8: Oh, I think...
7: You're so pessimistic. Can't we be a little bit more sunshines and rainbows and unicorns?
0: I'm stuck on this. Sunshines and rainbows, anti-word. Anti-word.
7: All right,
0: anti-word.
7: Right.
0: What do we think on...
8: I feel like... I just had it. What was irreplaceable. That should be the word of 2027. Everyone's going to come together and be like, no, we're going to make our stand. We're going to better ourselves. It's all going to change next year.
0: So we're really divided. We've got it's either all going to change next year or it's just done. We've got, like that's a contradiction again to artificial intelligence. I mean, Oscar, what are your thoughts on that?
4: I think, people are going to be a lot more reliant on artificial intelligence. So maybe just people not using their minds as much.
0: Mind. Anti-word. Or, like, again, like, these things could all either be, like, we could either... Do you think that, like, us as a race can actually take a turn in, like, a year's time?
3: With what?
0: With, like, you know, with, like, the way that we're heading in as a society.
3: With AI.
0: Well, just with everything, really. Like, with AI...
7: I think 1 year is a bit of a stretch.
0: 1 year
7: is a stretch. I would admit that we are definitely taking a turn, but I think that it's
0: more of a... We're
7: taking
0: a turn for better or worse?
7: I don't know, actually. There's a lot of aspects. Like, even with, like, AI and stuff, you can go for the better or you can go for the worse. And to be honest, in general, I think we're heading for the worst. I can't lie.
0: Oh, we're heading for the worst. We're already gone.
4: I think things could look very different in a decade, I tell you that.
7: Yeah,
0: fair. Decades. Like, again, like, you could never guess now that we've sort of got to this part where there's, like, a crossroads and we're sort of... We can decide for this to go better or worse, but, like, I don't know, the rise of data centres and all that's not promising.
8: Well, I thought this would just be a sort of fun chat about cool words and what they should be, but that got horrifically depressing.
7: Mainly because of Zeno, but you know what?
8: Yeah, no, let's all blame Zeno for our problems.
7: But on a happier note, coming up next we have Red Room by Hiatus Coyote. 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

0: That was just Jamiroquai with Virtual Insanity, and we are doing Kayla's philosophical question. You guys don't even understand how excited I was when I heard that Kayla was on the philosophical questions.
1: Wow.
0: No. Like, I'm not even lying. I was like, I wonder what your cut, because I feel like you would have absolutely smashed this, and you did with the Genius Orbán's question that is...
1: I just heard a very obvious undertone of sarcasm in whatever you just said there, so I'm just going to ignore that and move on. And for this week, we're going to be discussing, is failure over or underrated?
0: Now, okay. I
1: have a room of confused-looking people. Do we need me to repeat the question? No?
2: Not repeat, explain.
0: Yeah, explain.
1: Okay, so do you guys think, have you ever heard of the saying, like, oh, you have to fail first in order to succeed? Or, like, mistakes are, what makes you succeed in life. Do you guys think that is true?
0: It depends. So
3: it depends heavily. In the situation.
0: Yeah.
3: Really.
2: Boring.
1: yeah, nice one.
2: I feel like I'm just going to go with, I'm not going to think about it because next year no one's going to be thinking. I'm just going to say, wrong, failing is overrated.
0: Wow, failing is overrated. We don't like failing.
4: But you learn from failure.
0: Okay, so, Oscar, opinions?
3: I think there's specific things that you do learn from failing and you can sort of use that to do better next time.
0: Yep.
3: So... you can use that in your next attempt at what you're doing, and then you might succeed. But if you fail again, you learn even more, and you keep doing that process until you do succeed.
0: I feel like at some point, though, it's like you fail once, and you're like, oh, I won't do that again. You fail again, and you're like, oh, I did that thing again, so I'll try and not do that next time. And then it gets to third plus, and you're just like, oh,
3: give up.
0: I'm done with this. Yeah. So it's like so situation-based. I'm like, is that saying fully correct for every situation? Absolutely not. Like, it does serve a purpose, but it's not, like, fully correct. Kayla, I want to hear your opinion on this as the philosopher that you are.
1: I genuinely believe that it's just overrated in general, because I believe that the only thing you can learn from failure is resilience, and it's not even that important.
0: Wow, resilience is not even that important.
4: I feel like it is a bit important because, like, you know, I feel like if you don't fail, you don't learn. You know, you learn from failure. You fail... you try again, you learn from what you failed, you do something wrong, you're like, oh, this is what I did wrong, then you try it again. You know, I feel like you learn more if you fail than as if you just get it right the first time.
0: I guess it's like, there's just some things where it's like, there's some things that are so, I guess, like, it's really hard to find an exact example, even in a vague sense, that are like, kind of just, you fail at it, and that's like, oh, man, there's no way I'm trying that again. You know, like, something very intricate or something kind of like, Something that you've poured a lot of work into just to fail, that's a clear give up. Because you're like, you're tired, you've just poured everything into it and you've given up. And what are you learning from failure other than like, I tried really hard
1: exactly.
0: I just failed.
1: And it's like, you're not even going to gain the experience of knowing how to do something right. You'll only gain the experience of doing that thing wrong. And the only thing you'll gain from it is to know that that's probably something I won't try next time. And I feel like that's so less insignificant as opposed to knowing, you know, how to actually succeed and do something well. So I do think, like, you know, when you weigh the two sides up, like failure versus succeeding, I think it's absolutely stupid that you say, you know, you have to fail before you succeed.
4: That's absolutely not stupid. Also, like, I forgot who said, someone said it earlier, but failing sort of introduces resilience, you know?
3: Yeah.
4: It does. Like, you have to be resilient. And if, you know, if you get everything right all the time, you know, I feel like you're not even trying.
0: Not learning, hey?
4: You're not learning, you're not trying, you're not being resilient, you're not giving things a second shot because you're just like, I'm going to get this right first time over. And that is unrealistic. You know, not everyone, you can't get everything right first time.
2: But when I go to school, the first thing the teacher does is teach me, and I can't help but notice they don't give me a test that I'm guaranteed to fail every single lesson.
4: There is no buts, ifs, where, whats, or whys. It's just true.
0: Okay, it's been quiet on the Kasha and Amelia side of the room, so I want to
4: hear on the creek.
0: I want to hear what you guys have got to say on this topic.
5: I mean, like, it depends how much you want to succeed. That's the thing, right? So it also depends on the situation. And some mistakes that you make, right, you just leave it and because, like, you know your limits, right? So sometimes you would use those mistakes in, like, in a feedback way and use that into your next topic. But sometimes you just leave it and try and find a different solution to the scenario.
0: Okay, yeah. I see that. Amelia, any thoughts? No thoughts? Oscar, any thoughts?
3: No, not really. I think it gets to, like, a point where you're like, okay, I've tried so many times, it's over.
0: Yeah.
3: Yeah, definitely. What,
4: so you don't think failing is a good thing?
3: I think failing is a good thing until a point.
0: Yeah.
1: No.
0: Yeah,
1: okay. Let's circle back to the question, yeah.
4: I agree with that.
1: Okay, awesome. But let's circle back to the question, because the question isn't essentially asking is failure good or bad, because I think that's way too black and white for everyone to answer. It's more in the sense that are we emphasising in, you know, our education a little bit too much?
4: Absolutely not.
0: Are we emphasising failure too much in our education? I think...
1: Not emphasising, but more just thinking like it's an excuse almost.
2: I feel like it's definitely absolutely horrifically overrated.
1: Yeah.
2: Because, like, the amount of all throughout... primary school, there were quotes covering the walls on, like, oh, fail and you succeed. And then, like, whenever I fail something, I'm usually not like, oh, thank God. I'm usually like, oh, I wish I did better. So it's definitely overrated. I don't think I know anyone who does bad and is like, oh, well, I feel great about that.
0: Yeah, well, it's actually fairly, like, I mean, I think that everyone understands the, like, you fail, you learn kind of thing, but I don't think that a lot of people put it into practice as much. Like, for example, I, like, if I would fail something in school, right, I'm not going, like, oh, man, I failed that so horribly, but it's okay because this means I can learn from that. It means that I hadn't learned at all, and now I'm reaping the consequences of not learning at all, and how am I going to learn from that?
1: Ras, like, seeing that you are, like, the person who is very aggressively defending almost the underrated side, would you have anything to rebut to Zeno's opinion?
4: I mean, I said what I said. I don't agree with Zeno's opinion.
0: I think that I'm not against Ras, because also, like, there's a goodness in that argument of, like, you know, failing can help you learn, because it can, right? It absolutely can in some situations.
4: If you're
0: situations.
4: Always failing and only failing, then yeah, it's not great. And it gets to a point where failure is, like, obviously not ideal, but, you know, yeah, failure is, like, important, you know. What is succeeding without failure? What is succeeding without failure? Someone answer the question.
0: What is succeeding?
4: It doesn't feel as good. If you're always succeeding isn't... It's not special. It's not anything. You have to... You know, there's no succeeding without failure.
0: That is true.
2: Your brain,
5: you have to earn it.
2: Your brain can generate dopamine regardless of whether or not it's felt sad in the past, you know? You don't fail when you scroll the internet mindlessly for hours. You consistently win over and over again.
4: There's no success without failure.
0: Wow. Okay, that's fair enough. But what I was going to say
4: it's
0: very
4: simplified.
0: It's
4: not even about dopamine. You're talking about it's dopamine. It's not dopamine.
0: Okay.
4: It's just there really is. You don't feel good.
0: Okay, first of all, it is dopamine in the core. Second of all...
4: Success is dopamine?
0: Yeah, success gives you dopamine.
1: Yes, that is actually scientifically true.
4: Yes, it is true, but it's not only true. Like, success doesn't only give you dopamine. It gives you a lot of other things.
0: All right, okay, so what you said, is there success without failure? Well, yeah, if you succeed without failing, I feel like that's almost... It's an even better feeling, succeeding without failure, in a sense. Like, because then...
4: Yeah, but what if you succeeded at everything, Zen?
0: Well, if
4: answer
0: I...
4: That
0: that's not possible.
1: Just not possible.
0: That's not possible. But
4: so,
0: also,
4: you guys saying failure is, like, you know...
0: Failure is a thing that happens, and success is a thing that happens, and they each, like, help out each other, but in the end, like, it's all just sort of... You know, it all happens, and
4: in the
0: you
4: end,
0: learn
4: you
0: from it
4: succeed
0: or not
4: at some
0: choice.
4: Things, you fail at some things, you learn...
0: in the end, if you learn from it...
4: Yeah, it's just you learn from it. You learn a lot more from failure, in my opinion.
1: I feel like Raph's opinion is, like, way too ideal.
0: Yeah, but, okay, like, you... It's your choice to learn from failure as well. Like, you have to identify that you need to learn from it, and then you have to learn from it. It's not like you're just like, I failed, but shebang, there's the knowledge in my brain because I just failed. Like, you have to put in that work to learn it. It's not like... So I think even then, like, is that what the, like, the question as a vague whole is failure overrated? I think that the quote, you know, you have to fail to succeed, has done its time and it is probably time to leave.
1: All right, let's have a roll call of opinion, yeah? Oscar, what is our final verdict?
3: I think failing is a good thing until it gets to a point.
0: Yeah. Right. All right. Okay. Kasia and Amelia's side of the room, opinion. Come on, guys.
5: I didn't really think of anything off top. I feel like you guys hit, like, the nail on the head, I guess.
4: Fair enough.
5: Yeah.
1: What is your verdict in terms of overrated or underrated?
5: I think failure is underrated.
1: Right. All right. Okay. Fair enough.
2: I feel overrated.
0: Yeah, I feel like for all those reasons, the quote, I'm going into the quote, is done. It's overrated.
1: Amelia?
6: I think it's underrated.
1: Okay. Raph, well, I'm going to assume Raph is underrated.
4: I think it's overrated.
1: What?
4: I'm joking.
1: That's one. Okay, actually, that was a nice troll. Well, I think that it's overrated.
0: Right.
1: I think we made that pretty clear. What have we got coming up next, Oscar?
3: We have What's My Scene by the Hoodoo Gurus.
0: That's not true. Sorry. We have The Cat Empire with no.
3: What's My Scene by the Hoodoo Gurus.
1: Yeah. There you go.

0: What a song that was. That was Turquoise Galaxy by Yusuf Days. Now, that song was actually live recorded at Mount Fuji. And, yeah, Yusuf Days did this really awesome film at Mount Fuji just below it. And he played all of his sort of his really cool songs all together with an awesome band. He had Elijah Fox on synth. And that was his absolute legend. Yeah, so the whole film was pretty cool. It was pretty well put together. And, yeah, so that song has a few really cool parts, and Yusuf, he's a drummer from the UK, and he's really started making a way for himself in the jazz scene over the last few years, and he's blown up, and he's just really, really started to make a big name for himself.
1: Very skillful
0: yes,
1: stuff.
0: Yes, yeah, super technical.
1: Yeah, super technical. Is that what you're doing for your 50 exams that you have to do?
0: No, nothing that technical, nothing that technical.
1: 50 songs that he has to play on, all for different people's exams. It's nuts. Anyway,
2: no.
1: We're going to cut straight to Raph because he's been buzzing.
2: It's a very exciting time of the year. What time is it, guys?
1: It's the
3: VMAs!
2: It's the VMAs. So the VMAs was, I think it was like, we're a bit late on this, guys.
1: We did a talk break.
2: More like a few months ago.
3: On the nominations.
2: We were talking about the nominees and we were predicting who would win, who we want to win. But now the award show happened

0: a week or two ago, and we're going to be going through the winners' thoughts. So I'm going to be reading them
1: it's
0: out.
1: It's not good, guys.
0: Yeah, so it's what we think of it.
1: Video
0: so
1: of the
0: we're
1: year.
0: We're going to start video of the year. I'm going to read out the nominations and then say the winner. Okay, so we got Sabrina Carpenter, Tears, mm-hmm. Madonna, Confessions 2, the film.
1: Zoom up on them.
0: Who is Storm
1: featuring Young Lean.
0: Generation. Bruno Mars, I Just Might. Ariana Grande, I Hate That You Made Me Love Me. And Taylor Swift, The Fate of Ophelia. Now, the winner is Taylor Swift. Thoughts, opinions?
2: I am very happy for her. Excuse me?
0: I just wanted to say, this isn't a song. This is for video. Have you seen the music video?
1: I've only seen the
0: Ariana Grande one, which I thought was excellent.
1: It's a pretty grand scale film.
0: I mean, she's got the budget for it, doesn't she?
1: Interestingly enough, and this is weird coming from me, the other one I've seen is Tears. I thought it was kind of cool. I actually thought that the Tears music
0: video... Sabrina has good...
1: The Tears music video was kind of groovy.
0: Do you watch music videos for fun?
1: I watch Rage sometimes. I kind of don't mind the Sabrina. Like, I don't like the song at all. No. No shot. I'm not liking that song.
0: I love me some Sabrina.
1: I know you love you some Sabrina. But I don't mind that music video. I feel like that out of all the ones, that's also the only one that I've seen, the only other one that I've seen. I know that Madonna can be dabbling with some cool stuff.
0: Madonna Confessions 2 is meant to be really good. I heard a few songs. I haven't heard the whole album, though. I like to listen to, like, the full album to get the full experience.
1: We know that Kasha loves her some Taylor Swift.
0: Loves Taylor Swift.
1: So happy about it.
0: Okay, so we got to buzz through this because there's so many nominations. There's so much to go to. Okay, Artist of the Year, we have Taylor Swift, Sabrina Carpenter, Morgan Wallen, Bruno Mars, Ariana Grande, and Madonna. The winner was Madonna.
1: Madonna won, and Madonna is 70.
0: A lot of people are not happy about how Madonna robbed so many of the... Not robbed. Robbed's the wrong
1: She's
0: word.
1: She's a legend.
0: Me saying robbed sounds like she doesn't deserve them. Yeah. Madonna, like, sweeped all the categories. This woman... She got basically all the awards this year.
1: But Madonna is like, she's a legend.
3: But not in the year 2026.
0: Do you guys think she deserved Album of the Year 2026? I know she definitely deserved it 30, 40 years ago, but this year.
2: Who are the nominees for this?
1: So there was Taylor Swift, Sabrina Carpenter, Morgan Wallen, Bruno Mars, and
3: Ariana
1: Grande.
3: I think we all know what you're going to say, Kasha.
0: I think Ariana Grande deserved it.
2: Ariana Grande
0: or Bruno Mars deserved it. Me personally, I think Sabrina deserved it back in 2024 or 2025. Whether you like Sabrina or not, she had a massive year. She was like one of the biggest artists in the world. She just really like broke out of nowhere with that Espresso song. So I think she deserved it last year, the year before. This year, I think Ariana or Bruno Mars
1: deserved it. Realistically, like, and again, it's so weird that I'm talking about this because you guys all know that this is not my jam. But for the best artist of the year, it's like Bruno Mars deserved it like last year before, that kind of thing.
0: Well, Bruno Mars did have an album this year.
1: Yeah, but I didn't find it fantastic out of what I heard. Yeah. But I think Ariana Grande realistically, like,
0: deserved
1: this year. I don't love her music.
0: Her album was very good. Her new album was very, very good.
1: But Madonna is a legend.
0: Okay, next one we have Song of the Year. We got quite a few options in here. We have Swim Beat by BTS, Choose in Texas by Ella Langley. Sing the song, Kasha. She's from Texas.
1: Don't do it.
0: We got the K-pop Demon Hunter song, Golden.
2: What?
0: Bring Your Love by Sabrina Carpenter and Madonna. Olivia Dean, Man I Need, Stateside. Song of the Summer, Stateside.
1: He loves that song.
0: I love that song. And then Where's My Husband? The winner was...
1: This is not...
0: Swim by BTS.
1: I've seen the song. I've heard the song once. I've heard the song once, and it was...
0: It wasn't good?
1: It was atrocious. We're opinion-based here. We're allowed to be opinion-based. It was not good.
0: Realistically, I think Stateside or Where Is My Husband...
2: I think Stateside should have won.
0: I think Where Is My Husband is a very good song. I think that also may have deserved... She's got a great voice. I think the music video was great. Yeah.
3: And musically, that song's awesome.
0: Musically, it's a great song. So I either think Stateside or... Whereas My Husband definitely deserved.
1: Ella Langley should have been just done.
0: I don't know why this song has been number one on the charts for like 2-3 months, but
1: The two songs that were top two, Swim and Choose in Texas, I'm like, I could eradicate them from this competition and it would be way better. Like,
0: I don't know about the K-pop Demon Hunter song because that's last year.
1: Oh man, this is not a good song either, man.
0: All right, best new artist now. I'm just going to quickly go through this because we don't know it, so we're not going to talk about this. We're just going to quickly go through this. We have Sienna Spyro, Bella K. Who's this? Cortis. I don't know who that is. Magnus Pharrell, Malcolm Todd. I've heard of him. Miles Smith and Stella Lefley. I have no idea what Stella Lefley sings, but I keep hearing her name.
2: She sings like Boston and I think Misery.
0: Yeah, and the winner was, who was the winner? Sienna Spyro.
2: Oh, I'm very happy about that.
0: Best collaboration.
2: I love Sienna Spyro.
0: We got Madonna and Sabrina. Bring Me Your Love. Clips, K-Dot, Pusha T, and who?
1: That's
0: who is
1: just
0: Malice?
1: Such a stacked track.
0: Chains and Whips. We got French Montana, X, Max B, which is funny. I've like never heard that song ever since you left me. Wait, no, I have. Never mind. I have heard that song. Ever since you left me.
1: Okay.
0: Stateside, Pink Panther is our last. And the Shakira and Burna Boy song. That song was massive. And we got my favorite, Teyana Taylor and Lucky Day.
1: Okay.
0: Hard part. I love them. I love both of them.
1: I think that just on a like.
0: Realistically, Stateside deserves it, no question about it. No,
1: sure.
0: That was the song. No, it literally was the song that some of you can go anywhere without hearing.
1: Calm. Like, I just can't. I haven't listened to it, but I can't see Clips, Kendrick Lamar, Pusha T, and Malice, whoever that. I can't say I've listened to Malice, but Clips, Kendrick Lamar, Pusha T.
0: Anywhere
1: calm,
0: without hearing.
1: Calm. Like, I just can't. I haven't listened to it, but I can't see Clips, Kendrick Lamar, Pusha T, and Malice, whoever that. I can't say I've listened to Malice, but Clips, Kendrick Lamar, Pusha T, but I can't see Clips, Kendrick Lamar, Pusha T, and Malice, whoever that. I can't say I've listened to Malice, but Clips, Kendrick Lamar, Pusha T, but I can't see Clips, Kendrick Lamar, Pusha T, and Malice, whoever that. I can't say I've listened to Malice, but Clips, Kendrick Lamar, Pusha T, but I can't see Clips, Kendrick Lamar, Pusha T, and Malice, whoever that. I can't say I've listened to Malice, but Clips, Kendrick Lamar, Pusha T, but I can't see Clips, Kendrick Lamar, Pusha T, and Malice. Whoever that I can't say I've listened to Malice, but Clips, Kendrick Lamar, Pusha. Like, I don't think this has been a huge year for hip hop in terms of like the mainstream hip hop. So like we've got the nominations are Safe by Cardi B featuring Kehlani. We've got Don Toliver with E85. And then we've got Drake with Janice
0: STFU. Love a Girl by Megan Thee Stallion. I love me some Megan Thee Stallion, but that song was not my favorite.
1: Love a Girl, no. And Travis Scott with Dumbo, no.
0: And
1: not
0: Tyler the Creator with Sugar on My Tongue.
1: So, Tyler the Creator came last. And
0: this is not in order, by the way.
1: Cardi B and Kehlani was Safe was the winner of that.
0: Just letting you know, guys, this is clear. I just like clearing this up. This is based on votes. So, the VMAs is truly, you can go online and vote. I voted. Me personally, I voted, so this is all based on votes. This is just the people's choice. But what do you guys think?
1: I think Tyler the Creator should have won. Easy.
0: I really like Kehlani and Cardi B.
1: Alright, we're gonna
0: Best R&B, love me some R&B. We got Bruno Mars, I Just Might, Chris Brown, It Depends. I think that one's with Bryson Tiller. We got Dave and Thames, Rain Dance.
1: Justin Bieber. I don't know. He's not R&B though.
0: Kehlani folded and Mariah the Scientist and Kelly Uchis. Is it a crime? Now I actually can't choose who I want to win because I love basically all the songs on this list. I think they all deserve to win, but yeah.
1: Alright, we're gonna go with I don't know if the, okay. There are a few more categories, but I think we're gonna wrap it up with this category.
0: Yeah,
1: we've got the best alternative, which has some of the best songs in my opinion and some of the worst. we've got Drag Path by 21 Pilots, we've got Tame Impala with Dracula, we've got Samba with Homewrecker, we've got Noah Kahan with The Great Divide, MGK and Fred Durst with FX Your Face, Geese with Taxes, and Olivia Rodrigo with The Cure, and Olivia Rodrigo was the winner.
2: Thank you.
1: Which I'm not mad about. It was a good song by her.
4: Isn't alternative?
0: We love Olivia Rodrigo's new album.
1: Let's hear Bryce finally.
4: Yeah, this is like the one thing I somewhat know anything about because I listen to music that's not on Cole's radio.
0: Well, you don't really listen to music at all, Bryce?
4: I listen to hundreds of songs. They're just not mainstream. Isn't alternative supposed to be like different?
3: Not mainstream. And then we have Olivia Rodrigo winning.
0: Pop.
1: So on that note, right? Olivia Rodrigo, pop. And then we've got Geese. Geese Taxes is like an interesting little outlier in the fact that it's actually a decent song and also that it's not pop. MGK, I'm not even going to talk about that. Noah Kahan is pop. Samba is pop. Tame Impala is also probably pop, but less
0: Taylor poppy. And Khan, Taylor and Pan is... Tame Impala. Sorry, tongue twister, guys. It's a little

0: alternative.
1: And then 21 Pilots with Drag Path is also, like, it's less pop, but it's still pop.
0: You could, alternative music can be pop. I'm pretty sure.
2: That's like saying that you can have alternative vanilla ice cream.
0: But there's alternative pop, is there not?
1: Okay, we're going to wrap it up now. I just want to say that you can't say Samba is alternative to me.
0: Yeah, no,
1: anyway,
0: you can't say it to me.
1: Wrapping it up, we've talked over the VMAs. We've missed a few, like, best Latin, best K-pop, and that sort of thing. Best country. But now, coming to you, we have Leaps and Bounds by Paul Kelly. 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

0: That was Leaps and Bounds by Paul Kelly, and we've come to the end of our show here on Amplify. We've had to talk about words of the year or anti-words of the year with Bryce. We had to talk about if failure is overrated with Kayla, which is a really interesting debate. And then we had a little talk about the VMAs and winners and that. And we had Oscar touch on that track that he played there. It's been a great show. Join us next Wednesday, 5 to 6 on a Wednesday on 90.7, the best, the only under 18 show in the universe, Amplify. And coming to you now, we have Glass Beams by Mahal. I might need some...
1: Other way around. 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
0: Mahal by Glass Beams. 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

0: Hello, hello, welcome to The Hoist on Sin. This is Light, and I'm here with Sammy.
1: Hi, sorry for tech issues.
0: Sorry, we've had some tech issues today, but we're finally here on the show, and we've got incredible music coming up today, and we're going to have an exciting interview with the legendary. Would you like to introduce Sammy?
1: Yeah, so we're starting with an interview today, which is quite fun. So joining us on The Hoist is an R&B / soul artist from New South Wales, known for her soulful music and relatable lyrics. Welcome to the show, Shayla Kay.
2: Hi, thanks so much for having me.
1: Incredible. Well, how are you tonight?
2: I'm good, thanks. How are you?
1: A little frazzled, but we're getting there.
2: Oh, right, let's get sorting out now.
1: Yeah, we're going to be fine. Is this your first time on The Hoist?
2: First time on The Hoist, but I did the Soul Food show that's on within the same radio station before, but same first time on The Hoist, yeah.
1: Well, welcome.
2: Thank you so much.
1: Your music is, like, often called relatable for your lyrics on heartbreak, love, and, like, self-empowerment. What does your writing process look like for songs?
2: Well, I just pretty much go pretty, like, whatever I go through in life, if I go through a different situation, I pretty much just write about that. I write the lyrics first and then I work out a melody and chords to go with it. And yeah, that's pretty much, I've always done it the same way, yeah.
1: That's really beautiful.
2: Thank you.
1: Well, what was like the inspiration for you to make kind of R&B and soul music in a world that is so dominated by indie and pop?
2: Well, I was inspired by lots of different artists like Alicia Keys and her, and like seeing them through the TV and on the TV. And then I just started to write music more in that sort of genre. And yeah, and then it just felt like it was right for me. And I just, yeah, fell in love with that genre, definitely, yeah.
1: Well, that's incredible. Your Budgerer's support act on his upcoming tour around Australia, how do you feel about that?
2: Oh, it's really exciting to get to support Budgerer. I'm excited. He's an amazing artist.
1: Yeah, I mean, are you nervous? Have you done a big tour around Australia yet?
2: I've done a few support acts here and there, but yeah, he'll definitely be the biggest artist I've supported, and it's really exciting. Excited but nervous at the same time, yeah.
1: Yeah, I mean, what can sort of, I guess, fans expect from seeing you live as opposed to seeing you? What do you think your stage presence?
2: I've never really thought about it. I'd say it'd be pretty similar to my music and just me as a person anyway, but yeah, I'm not really sure. I've never thought about how my stage presence before, but yeah, I don't know.
1: No, just sometimes artists have like a big difference of a stage presence from...
2: No, I think I'd say I'm pretty similar as a person to who I am on stage. I wouldn't say it's a big difference, no.
1: Okay, incredible. Well, can fans expect, like, an upcoming album / EP / single after the tour?
2: Well, I'm working on new music all the time. I released my debut album, Purple Walls, back in 2024, but I'm always working on new music, so hopefully within the next little bit I'll be able to put some more music out for sure.
1: Well, that's incredible. What are you most excited for on the tour?
2: Just to be able to play it's at the Metro Theatre at the Metro Social. I'm just really excited to, you know, do a different venue like that. Like, I've not done heaps of big venues like that. And then also just to hear a bunch of different R&B artists as well. I think it'll be really cool.
1: Yeah, is there, like, a dream venue for you?
2: I don't know. I haven't really thought about it. Well, definitely the Metro Theatre was one in Australia and stuff. I guess all the different theatres, like, well, there's one more locally to me because I'm from Wollongong, like Anita's Theatre. I just think all the intimate sort of theatres would be really nice to play at.
1: Yeah, beautiful. So, like, no, like, big venues in Melbourne, sort of, you'd prefer a more intimate setting?
2: Oh, I'd like big venues too. I just start with the intimate ones and then, yeah.
1: Go. Yeah, work your way up.
2: Work my way up. But, yeah, I'd be happy to play it. Yeah, all different venues, definitely.
1: Well, that's incredible. I mean, you're performing Halloween night at the ESPY, I believe.
2: Oh, no, I'm only doing Budgerer's the Sydney show. He has different supports for each for each different state. Yeah, so it's just
1: my mistake.
2: Just the 7th.
1: Just the 7th.
2: Sorry. Yeah, just the 7th of November at the Metro Theatre in Sydney, yeah.
1: I see. My next question was going to be, are you going to dress up? But I guess if you're not...
2: Well, I probably would have, but...
1: Yeah.
2: Yeah.
1: Well, that's incredible. And here on The Hoist, we love giving local live music a lift. Are there any Australian artists you want to shout out?
2: Well, I've got some of my friends like Benjamino, he's a great artist, and Alicia Varis, she's an R&B artist as well, and the band that I'm friends with, The Honeys,

0: Welcome back to The Hoist on Sin. You just listened to Running Like Water by Emery, and before that, we had an interview with the wonderful Shyla Kay with her song that we just also played for you, I'm Not Listening. I'm your host, Light, and I'm here with Sammy. Welcome, welcome. It is great to finally be here after a couple of technical issues, but we're here. And we've had a great interview to start us off with tonight. Coming up later on the show, we're also going to be having an exciting interview with gun laws, which I'm really looking forward to. We're going to also be having some interesting tunes coming up for you guys. We've got a curation between some electronica in the spirit of our co-host CJ, who is busy doing things for PAX, which is an exciting time of the year. I will also be at PAX, so shout out if you recognize us by our voices. Come say hi to us at PAX. And do you want to talk us a little bit through, you know, some of your music choices for tonight, Sammy?
1: It's all electronic.
0: All electronic.
1: I went and I said, I'm going to get every single electronic song I know an artist, and I'm going to put them in one playlist, and that's going to be tonight. Because, this is some fun news, Laneway presale happened today.
0: Oh, yeah?
1: And Laneway this year is very electronic. They have Nina Jirachi, so shout out to Australians headlining. She's not really headlining, but she's getting really close. Her name's in the big letters.
0: Yeah.
1: Her name's bigger than Horse Girl, which is
0: really
1: interesting. Yeah.
0: Hmm.
1: So, win for the Australians. That's very fun for us. There's also, who else played? I believe Public Figures is going to be at Laneway, Swamp Meat, The Trials, I believe. There's some great Australian artists on the lineup.
0: Yeah, and I think we're going to be having a lot of gigs coming up this. I feel like October is just such a crazy time for things happening. Like, I think next week we've got the Melbourne International Jazz Festival as well, which I'm, to be honest, I'm pretty excited to go to because I love so much, like, jazz music, and, man, it's going to be so good.
1: You like jazz.
0: I do. Yeah, do like jazz. You like jazz?
1: You like jazz.
0: You like jazz? I do like jazz. And there's going to be some awesome stuff there. They've got like local artists. They've got international artists. They're going to have like free jazz just playing at like Fed Square on like the 17th, which is just like going to be all day by the, basically like half the day. It'll be like from like 1 to 5, which is awesome. By the way, I just have to say I love so much. They're going to have, like, jazz stuff. And in the spirit of jazz, they'll be having things like hip-hop, soul, and electronic music that is in that sort of, like, jazz sort of area. And they're going to have, you know, they're going to have local hero Alicia Joy, who's going to be doing some awesome Rhodes sort of inspired music. They also got Big Yuki and the Rebirth Brass Band, and I could just yap on about for ages, could just keep talking. But you know, some are there any other sort of gigs you're looking forward to?
1: Well,
0: in this October,
1: funny you mention, it's not in October and it is kind of a gig. NYE on the Hill, this is the last year they're doing it.
0: Wait, is it?
1: Yeah, it's all over their social media.
0: I've missed this.
1: It's so interesting because it's obviously, like, I guess this is technically months in advance, but it doesn't feel like months in advance. No, they released a statement being like, we're not doing this anymore.
0: Wow, that's,
1: I know, it's insane.
0: I feel like they always had lots of really good vibes, and it was like a really great, I mean, I felt like it had a really nice atmosphere compared to, like, I guess some of the other ones, like other sort of large scale stuff. It was just,
1: yeah,
0: sure. And I think that's also because they usually cap it, don't they? Like,
1: yes.
0: Yeah. So I feel like that creates its own sort of, like, more intimate sort of vibe compared to the other sort of festivals.
1: Mm-hmm.
0: But also, like, running events is in itself, like, so time consuming. Like it's a huge feat to kind of get that going. So props to them for getting it going for so long.
1: Yeah.
0: But are there any other sort of, I mean, maybe.
1: That was just kind of my one big piece of news.
0: Yeah. Wow. It is a pretty big piece of news, actually.
1: Yeah.
0: Which is.
1: I'll think of something else.
0: Oh, big sad. But yeah, this is recent. This is like.
1: Yeah.
0: This is like what? I'm just like discovering this is like 9 hours ago, dude.
1: Yeah, it's today.
0: Yeah, it's today. This happened while I was at work. I go to work and they don't have it anymore.
1: Today is a crazy day. I'm pretty sure today's like jinxed or something.
0: What's going on today? It feels like like tech issues. Like, okay, like today I was at work and just things weren't working. I was like, why are you not working? Why can I not get this to function? Why are my earbuds dying on me? I need my music. I need my tunes. Oh, but
1: yeah,
0: it is what it is. And I think that's but we do also have some gigs that I'm also really excited for coming up in, this month actually, which will be really good. One of my favorite bands, is a New Zealand, Kiwi band called No Cigar.
1: Oh yes.
0: Shout out to No Cigar because we played them on air last week, which you can check out on Spotify, Apple Podcast, Omni, and all your favorite platforms if you want to listen to last week's fabulous episode. And we are, I just love their music. They were like one of the first concert, like most memorable first concerts I sort of went to like last year.
1: Really?
0: Yeah. And man, it's just like that. Do you know like surf rock sort of style music? Do you listen to much of it?
1: I think I know the vibe.
0: But you don't, like, listen to much of it.
1: I wouldn't say I go out of my way to listen to it.
0: No? Okay. Well, they're more of, like, a surf rock sort of vibe where you kind of just want to, like, just kind of sway side to side rather than, like, bop your head and, like, smash your head to.
1: I see.
0: Yeah. But it is just such a great, immaculate vibe. And they're going to be playing this October, later this month, which I'm very excited for. And I'll be getting my tickets pretty soon.
1: Incredible.
0: Which is incredible. And then CJ and I, a couple of weeks ago, we went to see Largo Live, which
1: you
0: we
1: did.
0: Also did an interview with on The Hoist.
1: And you got me a sticker.
0: We got Sammy a sticker. And Sammy loves their stickers.
1: I do. You can't see it, but my laptop is covered in stickers, okay. Which Light is just looking at right now.
0: Yeah, I can see your Ace Attorney sticker. That's just like the massive objection on the front.
1: I was making jokes. There's like a daily game that I play. And they're like, what's something that you would yell out in a courtroom?
0: Yeah.
1: But you have to do an obscure answer. And without thinking, I went, this is going to be an Ace Attorney reference.
0: Oh, well, Ace Attorney is so good, dude.
1: So good. So but this good. Isn't the gaming show.
0: It's not the gaming show.
1: This is
0: the
1: music
0: show. It's the music show.
1: Let's...
0: So, to talk about more music, I think, like, maybe we should get into some more music so that we can let you guys have your wonderful ears enjoy it. This next song is actually one of your picks, Sammy, isn't it?
1: Yes, it is.
0: Would you like to introduce it?
1: This is Feels Like by Alice Ivy, featuring some other people as well, whose name I cannot read right now. Alice Ivy is an electronic producer from NAMM/Melb and does a lot of electronic dance.
0: Fab.
1: Fab.
0: So shall we get into it?
1: You're listening to The Hoist on Sin.

0: Hello, my bouncy learners. Today,
1: Hello, this
2: that
1: is
2: was not my song.
1: that was not the song. We're having a strange technical issues today. What on earth is happening with
2: what if
1: that?
2: I just hold my laptop up
1: But
2: and just put
1: you
2: it
1: know
2: down?
1: what? We will get that back running for you guys. So sorry about the tech issues. That's just as soon as I heard that, I was like, what is going on? That's hysterical.
3: That is not my
1: I was
3: song.
1: Like, what is that? What
3: What is happening today?
1: What is going on with the tech today? I'm just like...
3: What if I just start crying on air?
1: But we'll get this back for you guys. So thanks so much for your patience. This is Feels Like by Alice Ivy. 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

0: Hello and welcome back to The Hoist here on Sin. I'm Sammy and I'm very sorry for whatever that was.
1: On theme with today's electronic selection was technical difficulties with the music as well. So I mean that song started off so banging, and then it started.
0: And we're gonna get it back.
1: We're gonna get that song back for you guys for tonight, because that was like starting to vibe to it, and then it just started going into some random shebang. So that's okay. But we did play two really great songs.
0: Thank you.
1: For you guys. So you just listened to Swimsuit by Holly Hebe. And before that, you had Your Part in My Story is Over by Calypso. And these were both of your picks, weren't they, Sammy?
0: Yes. I picked... I'm a big fan of Holly Hebe, if anyone knows. I believe that her debut album, Mood Ring, which this song is part of, is a no-skip album. I believe that is, you know what I mean? Like, that is an album where you simply cannot skip, or else I will come find you. And I'll say, that's not cool. That's not on.
1: Yeah. That song, I was like, oh, I gotta add this to my playlist.
0: Yeah, right.
1: That was actually so banging. So the whole album being that good is like, I gotta dive into more of that.
0: Oh, it's incredible. I had this as a break from kind of a bit of the electronic music.
1: Is this what you usually would listen to?
0: Holly Hebe?
1: Yeah.
0: I tend to listen to a lot of, I would say my music taste is very eclectic.
1: Yeah.
0: I love a very whimsy, fun song like this.
1: Yeah.
0: I love an indie rock. I love a metal. I love electronica. It really depends.
1: It just depends on the vibe of the day.
0: It's genuinely, if you like look at my playlists, it goes like Holly Hebe, Chloe Pache, kind of similar vibes.
1: Yeah, yeah.
0: Cry Club, very metal. Teen Jesus, classic.
1: So do you curate your playlists to feel like have that same diversity, or do you do them like on
0: No,
1: theme?
0: I have just my likes, like my big playlist that I just put everything into, and then I just shuffle that. I do curate playlists for like certain moods.
1: Yeah.
0: But
1: yeah.
0: I'm not a playlist person.
1: Not a playlist person?
0: No.
1: You just go through your like songs?
0: I go through it. I say, this is what today is.
1: This is what today is.
0: And it's shuffle play.
1: Well, what about the Your Part in My Story is Over?
0: Right, yes. So, Calypso, I was searching for new artists. I think today I tried to challenge myself to find and play artists that I've never played before, except for Holly Hebe. And she is a Sydney-based electronic indie artist. This one is more of, I would say, an indie vibe rather than the electronic that we know and love. I'm trying to come on here today and say electronic can come in many different shapes and forms.
1: Yes.
0: And this was kind of indie soft music.
1: Yeah, I think so as well. And I think,
0: but
1: you know,
0: I love it.
1: Electronica, I feel like electronica is just such a diverse genre.
0: Yeah.
1: In terms of music, because you go from things that feel so intense and like really, really fast paced, and then you can go into those sort of almost like indie rock or very like calming sort of pop sort of vibes, which I think is just like, I mean, that's one of my favorite parts about indie pop music, or just in general electronica, which is so great. Like earlier this season, CJ and I got to go to Wishlist concert.
0: Ooh.
1: Who are like, if you think like Our City, Fireflies, kind of like that sort of like, how to describe it? Like the early 2010s era.
0: Yeah.
1: Or, you know, that sort of vibe of, it's the atmosphere of warm electronica that sort of has a lot of interesting synths and sounds that feel very filling.
0: Yeah.
1: But also are really calm and repetitive. And then they sort of allow those voices and vocals to like echo a lot.
0: Mm-hmm.
1: Which I think creates a very calming effect in terms of music.
0: Yes.
1: Which I really like.
0: I think so too.
1: I listen to a lot of really calm music. Like, well, not calm, but like on the lower end.
0: Calming.
1: Calming music. Do you... Okay, question for you.
0: Yeah.
1: Do you find hip-hop calming?
0: I can fall asleep to anything and anywhere.
1: Yeah. Put some metal on and you're just ASMR.
0: That is the thing. I have my headphones up. I remember I was on a bus in New York to go upstate New York.
1: Yeah.
0: That's too many New Yorks for one sentence, by the way. And I was like, oh, I don't want to sleep on a bus because I've heard horror stories in America. So I was like, I'm going to play metal music. And then I woke up about 3 hours later.
1: Yeah.
0: And I was like, oh, that did nothing. I was like, okay.
1: Metal music. Oh, my God. I feel like...
0: screaming in my ears. Highest volume.
1: I don't know if I could survive that.
0: I would snore.
1: I would instant headache from sleeping to that.
0: No, that was a really good sleep.
1: Yeah?
0: Yeah, it's
1: Did you do it again?
0: I have done it again.
1: You have done it again?
0: When I'm ever like, oh, I need to wake up or I need to like do something.
1: You
0: I'm
1: need
0: like,
1: to wake up, so metal to go to sleep.
0: So metal to go to sleep, yeah. When I wake up, I'm like, I'm one of those like fitness bros that are like, put cold water on your face.
1: Yeah.
0: I, like, put cold water in my face, but I never listen to metal because that just puts me to sleep.
1: Puts you to sleep.
0: Yeah.
1: That's the most real soothing quick thing. That's actually, that's hilarious.
0: Soothing.
1: That's hilarious. I enjoy aspects of metal. It's probably the metal I enjoy is, like, more alternative rock that, like, incorporates light screamo elements. I mean, but you know what? I think you got to play some metal music for us next week.
0: I think I'm going to play some in the song break, because it's not an Australian artist, but it's a good person to start to listen to.
1: But metal music is fab. Music is fab. And that's what you're here for on The Hoist. So I think we should probably jump into some more music.
0: Yes, and these are yours.
1: These ones.
0: While I figure out mine.
1: My music that I've sort of picked up for today. So coming up next, we've got Toby Hobart's Goes So Fast. You're listening to The Hoist on Sin with Light and Sammy.

0: Welcome back to the Hoist on Sin. I'm your host Light, here with
1: Sammy.
0: Sammy, and you just listened to our two Hoist hits of the week. You
1: Woohoo!
0: just listened to Forget You by Sophia J. Smith, and before that you had State of Things by Stimpies. Our Hoist hits are locally curated tracks from our wonderful producers to put a little bit of extra spotlight on emerging and very talented Australian artists. So, I think those two songs were quite interesting. I think they were, I guess, suppose on brand about our discussion with calming music just before. Sophia's voice is just wow,
1: Oh, incredible.
0: that was incredible. I hadn't actually heard that until today, and I was just like, wow, this feels like so moody. So like it's got all of those things, and like even State of Things before, I feel like that was just, I don't know, I feel like I can't unhear how much personality goes into singing nowadays after all of our interviews. What do you think?
1: Yeah, I am of the same opinion. I do think sometimes that there is like a carefully crafted stage persona, which is fun, you know what I mean? But it makes it harder sometimes for kind of relatability
0: You reckon?
1: to happen. Well, if you've got a stage persona, it's sort of like that's removed from yourself.
0: I mean,
1: In a sense, I think it's fun. I think it's good. I think it's great to have a stage persona because it's like work-life balance.
0: Yeah, true. I mean, I think that those stage personas are almost designed as an embodiment of that artist's like ideas or creative concept, and that it's supposed to be for like the audience to sort of latch on to something that they're kind of like embodying. It's like I think that happens a lot with especially like the alternative rock music or that more like punk sort of style. Though I will say that I think alternative punk artists are pretty much like the same as they are on stage compared to
1: Oh,
0: like
1: true.
0: when they perform. Maybe it's like the rock star mentality, right? It's like you got to be like, it's like larger than life sort of idea.
1: Yes.
0: What did you think about those particular tracks? Do you have any sort of thoughts around that? Do you feel like you would listen to those tracks in your own?
1: I think they were great, but I don't know if they're for me.
0: Not for you?
1: I know. Terrifying and sad, honestly.
0: Yeah.
1: I wish they were for me.
0: I think that they were great. I'm not sure if I would, I'm not sure if they're my sort of playlist style. I think I tend to have music that's a little bit more curated towards that sort of, I guess my general like calm or more grounded sort of vibe. I mean, 'cause you were talking about your sort of music selection and tastes earlier, and then you were sort of leaning into sleeping into metal music, which I'll never get over that, by the way.
1: It's
0: What have
1: pretty
0: you
1: calming.
0: what have you been listening to lately?
1: What have I been listening to lately? I believe I've been listening to a lot of Nina Jirachi in preparation for Laneway.
0: Yeah. Makes
1: F
0: sense.
1: My Computer, my favorite. I think it's great.
0: You played them last week, didn't you?
1: I did play that song last week.
0: Yeah, that was awesome.
1: Yes, Stampede, Genesis Owesu,
0: Represent.
1: Represent, Butterflies, Mercy Mercy, Lord of Blusher, Genesis Owesu once again, Psychedelic Porn Crumpets, been getting into them.
0: That's such a bizarre name.
1: Have you
0: Just
1: never heard of Psychedelic Porn Crumpets?
0: not until you played them last week.
1: They're really good.
0: They were really good,
1: You
0: but
1: should.
0: massive
1: Ocarina is
0: surprise.
1: like really metal, I'd say.
0: Yeah, ocarinas.
1: Yeah, so that's their song Ocarina. And they're
0: Really?
1: just screaming. It's really fun.
0: That's hilarious. I feel like when people say ocarina, I think like calming. I think like
1: No,
0: Zelda.
1: not this song.
0: We were talking off air. We were talking literally about Zelda, and I was just thinking like, Ocarina, hell, oh my
1: Ocarina
0: god,
1: of Time.
0: this is my jam.
1: Yeah, no, it's this.
0: This is it's
1: I
0: just.
1: don't know if it will be. Platonic Sex. Big ups.
0: That is what are these names today?
1: Platonic Sex is a beautiful band.
0: Yeah, I haven't listened
1: Yeah.
0: to. I don't think I've heard them. Did you play them? I don't think you played them
1: No, I
0: last
1: haven't
0: week.
1: played them last week. I've played them before on the Hoist, but I think on Mondays. It's like a queer alternative indie rock band. Very fun. They played St Kilda Festival one year, which was when I saw them. I believe I was still in high school.
0: Was that the first time you saw them? So
1: yeah,
0: heard them
1: live? So right. I love St Kilda Fest.
0: Shout out St Kilda.
1: Shout out St Kilda. Well, I live so close. And so you were talking about memorable concerts. I think the most memorable concert I've ever been to was San Cisco performing at St Kilda Festival.
0: Oh, really?
1: Yes. I saw them on the beach, and it really brought a whole new layer to their music, because their music is kind of, like, beachy and fun and summery. But that was my childhood. Anyway, no, I first heard about them because they were like, oh, introducing the lineup. This year we have Platonic Sex. And I went, that's kind of a funny name. And I listened to their songs, and I went, this is good.
0: Yeah?
1: I was like, this is incredible.
0: Maybe we've got to play that next week.
1: I'm definitely going to put some Platonic Sex on there.
0: Yeah, that's going to be awesome.
1: Yeah. But just so I can say.
0: You know, so this just, like, went through my head because I was thinking about, like, music that you like and, you know, metal and that sort of, like, rock sort of stuff.
1: Oh, yeah.
0: Have you heard of a band called We Set Signals?
1: No.
0: They're like an Australian like band that does like they're currently on tour at the moment and they're like they do these like massive insane choruses like blows your subwoofer in the room kind of like intense and but they feel like a nice balance between metal and rock. Like they do this the way that the music feels is it's like very filling but it's that sort of how do I describe it? It almost feels like it takes a little bit of that Japanese rock sort of influence in there.
1: I love J-rock.
0: In terms of that, like, in terms of tone and the feel and the atmosphere.
1: Have you listened to Japanese vampire rock?
0: No, I haven't.
1: Incredible.
0: Okay. Well,
1: I gotta get on
0: that. But it feels like they take that style of some of those really strong rock metal Japanese bands.
1: Yeah.
0: And then they bring that Australian feel into it. And like, by Australian feel, I mean that it feels like there's some warmth and there's a balance between warmth and this, like, almost kind of intensity to the music that feels Ooh. Very, very filling. So, there's a lot of guitars, massive, sick riffs, and, like, some of their songs go from, like, these huge atmosphere, like, huge, intense choruses that really fill, like, so much of the sound to, like, these really sick guitar riffs and drums. Okay.
1: Mm.
0: So, they're playing on the 23rd of October on Friday, which they're going to be at the Leadbeater Hotel at Richmond. So
1: I'll call in sick on work that day.
0: I'm probably going to be going to that because that is super sick. But they're also going to be, like, the day after going to Sydney. And I'm just kind of going, like, you know, I notice a lot of bands do that. They go from, like, one city to the next within 24 hours.
1: Yeah.
0: And I don't know how they can do it.
1: I don't know how people can do it. I guess Sydney's fine, though, because it's not a different time zone.
0: Yeah, it's the same. It is the same time zone, I feel like.
1: I guess that's a little different.
0: Does it? Yeah, I'm just... Do you get tired when you travel?
1: No, I was going to say jet lag has never once affected me.
0: No way, actually.
1: I was traveling a lot as a kid to international places. And for some reason, when I was a kid, I was like, oh, I'm so tired, jet lag. I wasn't. I just wanted to sleep. I slept on the plane and
0: just
1: I was fine.
0: Just time skip.
1: Yeah, I sort of... I don't know, don't get jet lag.
0: I get such bad motion sickness.
1: I'm running. I'm like, I'm in a new place.
0: I'm cooked.
1: Time for me to go.
0: Chat, I am cooked. I just
1: even
0: get
1: if you
0: so
1: go
0: nauseous.
1: To like a place that's technically in the same time zone, you get sick.
0: To an extent, I think like the process of traveling for me feels really exhausting. So I just have so when I get to like talk to the artists at gigs and they've just traveled from another city and they're there and they're performing live because live performances take so much energy.
1: Oh, of course.
0: I have so much like appreciation for how much it takes to like how much physical stamina it takes to travel, bring all of your gear and then go out and perform live and belt yourself out on those bars.
1: True.
0: But I think speaking of bars, we're going to jump into some more music. And coming up soon, we're going to be having an incredible interview with the one, the only, the Gun Laws. They'll be coming in soon. And so, yeah, stay tuned for that, guys. Coming up next, we've got my two tracks, Go So Fast by Toby Hobart. And the next track will be a surprise. So stay tuned. You're listening to The Hoist on Sin with Light and Sammy.

0: Welcome back to the Hoist on Sin. I'm Light.
1: I'm Sammy.
0: You just listened to one of Sammy's banging tunes, which Sammy had actually been hyping up a little bit to me, and it was fantastic. That was
1: Freak Out.
0: Freak Out.
1: By Baker Boy featuring Haiku Hands. And another artist as well, who I am trying to... Briggs.
0: Yes.
1: Yes. Baker Boy, very good. Rapper. Haiku Hands recently just got into.
0: Yeah. And before that, we had Lose Me by Is Gwen and Soma. And before that, we had Go So Fast by Toby Hobart. And we've got a fantastic interview with the one, the only, the Gun Laws. Would you guys like to give maybe our listeners a little bit of a rundown about yourselves?
2: Hi, yes. I'm Matt from Gun Laws. We're, I guess, a post-punk band. We've been around for a little while. We were a three-piece for a bit and eventually took on a sax player and Elisa, who's here with me now, hey, as vocals, percussion, and energy. And we have a new single coming out that we are launching on Saturday night. And yeah, anything to add, Elisa?
3: No, just that we're really psyched to have a new recording out. It's the first, as Matt said, that we've recorded as a five-piece. We've been squirreling away for like most of this year writing up a new album, and we're about to head into the studio in November to record that, so this is just like a little taste to tease into things to come. So we're really psyched to be playing it and launching it Saturday night.
0: Yeah, I mean, I think it's going to be really, really exciting for you guys. And the music's been fantastic. I've been listening to Deals, Deals, Deals today, and I have been making lots of deals, deals, deals. But what I love about it is that, like, the song feels like it has so many different, like, voices and personalities in it, which, I mean, I feel like is almost part of the... built into the name, right? I sort of... when I read the name and I sort of felt that, it was like... wow, okay, I kind of get it. And when I listen to it, and how much personality and voices kind of come through when I'm listening to that feels so strong. I was sort

0: you know, the rest of us grew up together in Adelaide, and so I guess we've just been, just been messing around with each other for many, many, many years.
1: Yeah. I mean, do you feel, I mean, considering that breadth of connection with, you know, your fellow artists, do you feel like that was what led to the sort of, I mean, I think it's, I can't really say it's very cheerful because the title feels very cheerful and like commercial, mm-hmm. but the song itself to me felt very tense and cynical. So like, how do you sort of feel like that connection as a group lends itself into the song where it's kind of contradictory in its title and vibe?
0: Yeah, well, it's sort of like a group therapy, I guess, this song, right? Everyone mm-hmm. comes at each other with how they feel, and then by the end of it, we come out saying that, like, yeah, the best outcome is to live and to just keep doing what you're doing.
2: Yeah.
0: Yeah, and we have about 5 minutes of shouting at each other until we determine that.
2: I think it's really representative of our sound, and particularly our live sound, though, as well. Like, these boys grew up in Adelaide, and they were all punks and different sort of punk and post-punk bands early on. And so our sound is hard, and we got, like, thrash and, you know, some big sound. But we've also, like, particularly now with the sax, but just the way that we write together, the music is kind of really soulful and kind of jazzy, and our live sets, like, people dance. Like, we get heaving sort of, you know, dance floors. So I think there's a really nice kind of meld in the music, that there's some dark themes but lots of, like, celebratory kind of energies as well.
1: Mm. Yeah, 100%. Like, that's literally what I was thinking when I was listening to it, because excellent. I felt that, you know, the music, the song deals with some pretty difficult subjects, yeah. to be honest, yeah. right? Like, and it feels very confrontational. And so, you know, do you guys feel like it was important that, you know, the music not sounding defeated was kind of the purpose against what the lyrics were sort of talking about or discussing when you guys were writing the song?
2: Yeah, for sure. I mean, the main lyrics were written by Jordan and I, and we were both going through some pretty rough times while we were writing. And coming together as a band to jam and, like, write and create music together is a really, I don't want to sound trite, but, like, it's joyful. It's a good time. We really love each other as a band, and we have really good times together. So I think the track naturally, like, was a space to express that, and the way that the song flows is kind of moving through those dark themes, talking about, like, you know, the deals that we make as we move through the world with the man's foot on our neck and the other stuff that we kind of have to contend with, all of us. But actually, as Matt alluded to before, like, life's pretty great. Like, life is beautiful, and there's stuff that we all have, and particularly us as a band have, that give us license and reason to celebrate and come together and carry on through hard
1: yeah,
2: times.
1: 100%. Yeah, 100%. That, like, the song really resonated with me, especially on that front, and that's exactly the answer I was sort of hoping to sort of get. Because when I feel like, you know, as an emerging creative and kind of learning what it was like kind of transitioning from, like, young adult into adulthood, it sort of does feel like it really embodies, like, your song feels like it really captures that tonality of, like, man, life's actually so fun. Like, life is so much fun, but there's also so much, like, challenge to sort of face and overcome. And, you know, I'm really curious then, because you mentioned, you know, sort of your collaborative process, right? Mm. Would you be able to, like, talk us a little bit more about what it's like, kind of, as the band has sort of evolved and changed over time in terms of your sort of creative process?
2: Sure.
0: It's a bit of a clash of styles, which I think is very healthy. Like, Jordy, our drummer, is very, very well educated at music. He knows the names of all the notes and what the chords are called and all that stuff. And I don't really. I'm kind of a caveman. So we like to kind of meet in the middle. You know, I'll just sort of show him something, like an unpolished diamond. I think it's just like a matter of, we're just very, like, open with each other. Like, you don't really rule anything out. There's nothing that you could bring to the band room that's going to get, almost nothing that's going to get shouted down.
2: Yeah.
1: I mean, I suppose that was, like, I was going to ask, like, because you guys, I feel like you guys are primarily, like, post-punk, punk, very punk heavy, but you guys bring some pretty alien sounds and stuff into that. So, like, how do you guys sort of distinguish whether something is too weird to sort of experiment?

0: mental chuck in.
1: I sense we do not distinguish.
2: I'm trying to think of a... That doesn't normally happen. Yeah, I mean, we haven't really gone that far out there yet. I think, you know, I'd like the opportunity to on the next one. So I look forward to those arguments.
1: Sure.
2: I relish that in the future. But yeah, for now, it's always... Everyone's just pretty open to whatever we bring.
0: Yeah, that's awesome. I mean, I feel like one of the things I'd sort of like to then understand because of that openness, how do you guys go about then with your live performances? It's because I feel like it would be like, it's like controlled chaos mm-hmm. is sort of what I would sort of, as the general vibe that I think is described for your live performances. So like how much when you guys are performing live does sort of tap into that spontaneous, you know, almost kind of alien energy, but then also leaning into that sort of like traditional sound engineering with post-punk and that sort of soundscape.
2: I think the best approach for me is like the same way like an actor might with lyrics, with like a script, is, you know, they learn it inside and out and then they have to somehow forget it when they like bring it up fresh again when they recreate it. So you want to like just practice until you're sick of it, give it some space, and then come back to it fresh and then just see what happens, you know, when you're in a room of people. And then, you know, like dropping your instruments and things coming unplugged always adds a bit of like live tension and like extra space, negative space.
1: Five on a stage. I mean, we tend to play pretty small joints around the Inner North and there tends to be not a lot of foot space. So we just like to try and dance and make movement and, you know, like bring the crowd with us without tripping over each other and falling on our faces.
2: Yeah, I did fall at one of the second to last gig. I remember the stage...
1: I
2: fell out from under me.
1: I think it was.
0: Oh, really?
2: I'm still feeling that in my.
1: It was technically a coffee table extension to a stage. So,
0: okay. Know,
1: like wild times at the gigs.
0: But that makes for a good story.
2: It does. Yeah.
0: You could be like, I fell off the stage. You're like, whoa, how did that happen?
2: And a constant reminder of it in my lower back every morning, let's say.
0: But with your upcoming, you know, speaking of live performances, you guys have Cactus Room this Saturday. For someone who's never heard you guys live, what would you sort of want them to sort of understand about the difference between your live shows versus your, you know, online releases?
2: I think the thing with the online release, or, you know, when you record something in the studio, is it's kind of like the platonic ideal of the song. You know, you can have two guitar tracks and things going like that. Or if you have like conflicting ideas when you're writing the song, you can kind of have both in the studio and just mix them in. And then you've got to pick one or the other. I would just want anyone to be prepared to sweat. Bring a towel.
1: Matt and I will lead the way and
2: Yeah, agreed. People in the first two rows may get wet.
0: Well, I mean, that's good just in time for summer, right?
2: Exactly.
0: We are going into summer soon, and it has been really hot lately.
1: Yes.
0: So, perfect time. Well, here at The Hoist, we like to give local musicians and artists a bit of a shout out. Is there anyone in particular that you both would like to shout out or give a bit of a lift to?
1: Sure. Well, I mean, first of all, we want to give a shout out to our amazing friends who are going to be supporting us on the lineup because it's going to be a really great lineup. We've got four of us playing for the night, so definitely worth coming along. So we've got Looney Moons, we've got the Mundanes, and also Alarms are going to be supporting us. So fans of theirs or people who are keen to hear their stuff, come along. Mm-hmm. We also are really keen to shout out, I guess, a band who are good friends of ours. We've played a number of gigs with them recently. They released their first album this year. It's the band is Snail Gun. How would you describe Snail Gun? Because I'm terrible at music genre explanations.
2: Sort of post-punk wildlife music, you know. Yeah. I don't know.
1: Wildlife music. they're really, really great. I wanted to swear then, but I caught myself. They're very, very good. I've been listening to their stuff on repeat. And yeah, they also Melbourne band, so
2: they are great, however you would.
1: A band that you can definitely get out to see locally, so keep your eyes peeled for them.
0: Love that.
1: Yeah.
0: Fantastic. Well, I think maybe we should dive into the song we've been talking about. This is Deals, Deals, Deals by Gunlaws. Just a heads up, this song is a bit explicit, so do keep your ears peeled for that. You're listening to The Hoist on Sin, and this has been Light with Sammy and...
1: Elisa.
2: Matt.
1: Gunlaws. Thanks, Light.

0: Welcome back to the Hoist on Sin. You just listened to Deals, Deals, Deals by Gun Laws, which we just had a fantastic interview with. They were great. Definitely loved learning about their sort of creative process and their. I feel like they've got such a unique alternative punk style with some of their kind of alien soundscapes. I'm also here with the wonderful co-host, Sammy.
1: Hi.
0: And we've had a interesting show today. We've had a couple of interviews. We also had Sammy lead the wonderful lead with an interview at the start of the show with the wonderful Shyla Kay and her new song "I'm Not Listening," which has also really great. I mean, what do you think about that?
1: I thought it was very nice. It was kind of it was calming music.
0: Yeah.
1: In a sense, I would.
0: I mean,
1: we have been talking about calming music tonight. I'm trying to think of what's another term for calming, so I don't sound redundant.
0: Calm.
1: Here.
0: It's calm.
1: Yes.
0: It's like calm your farm. But speaking of farms, because we like to farm. I mean, I don't know what's going with that.
1: I think we could land this plane.
0: I feel like,
1: Speaking
0: of farms.
1: Something about counting sheep.
0: If you like counting sheep when you go to sleep, then you should count on checking us out on our social media platforms. Where can they find us?
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0: 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And also be sure to check out The Hoist on Syn. That's at The Hoist SYN on Instagram. And as the wonderful Sammy mentioned, we're on all your favorite streaming platforms. In case you missed today's episode, that's including Spotify, Apple Podcast, Omni, and probably other things that I can't quite think of, but I think we're going to call that a wrap, a Cinefy wrap for today's episode. And CJ and myself will also be at PAX this weekend from Friday to Sunday, and the wonderful Gun Laws will be playing live on Saturday as well. So if you see us there, be sure to say hello. Well, if you hear us there, maybe say hello. This has been Light with Sammy on The Hoist on Syn. Have a great night and stay tuned, because coming up after us, we have the wonderful hip-hop show playing some great tunes. Have a great night, everyone.

0: Sin Media acknowledges and pays respect to the people of the Woiwurrung and Bunurong language groups of the Eastern Kulin Nations, on whose unceded lands the Sin Studio stands. Sin extends this respect to the traditional custodians and people of the lands and waters our content reaches. It always was, and always will be, Aboriginal land.
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9: Ishan.
8: And
10: Anushka.
8: Period.
9: Welcome back, by the way.
10: Yeah, I really missed you guys last week.
8: Yeah, you like low-key wouldn't leave us alone on the text line.
10: Oh.
8: No shade.
10: So I'm never going to do that again.
8: No, actually it was...
9: No, it was great.
8: I really appreciate it.
9: Yeah, it was nice.
8: Speaking of the text line, if you want to text us tonight, you can on 0468155796.
9: Please text.
8: Yeah, please.
9: Yeah.
10: Do you want me to send a text?
8: Yes.
9: Yeah, you should now? Send a text. Yeah.
10: Okay.
8: What do we have coming up on the show tonight, guys?
9: Lots of fun stuff, right? I feel like there's a lot of happy music, I think, as Anushka would say.
10: Why? What does that mean?
9: There's a bit of new music, a bit of old stuff, some throwback song I saw that you put in there. It's interesting mix of stuff.
10: Nostalgia maxing?
9: Yeah, nostalgia maxing, mm-hmm. Kind of.
10: I don't see where the happiness is, though.
9: Okay. Whatever. You're the one who asked that question.
10: When?
9: Asked us last week about our
10: happy songs.
9: Oh, that's
10: EBK.
9: Okay, man.
10: About that. Day one fans will remember that.
9: Yeah, only day ones will remember that, though. Makes sense why you didn't remember.
10: Yeah. I'm new gen.
9: New gen.
10: It's not funny.
9: No, it's not.
8: Let's get into some music.
9: Yeah, let's do it.
8: I don't know what you guys are talking about. To start us off, we have Giza by Aris the Planet. This is the hip-hop show on Sin.

ETP can't do no wrong. Hi, my name is Aris, just like Tiamat, like Babylon. Bitch, I'm biking, no triathlon. I just killed the old me, this a renaissance. Niggas wicked, but I just want white picket. I caught money in my sleep, 3, 4, 5, 6, 7 digits. 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ETP broke wide again, I'm back up on my pivot. ETP broke wide again, I want it, so I get it. ETP broke wide again, damn. 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I like getting fly and taking pictures with my bitches. Yeah, fuck a filter. And my titties sitting pretty, my fucking conflict. 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Keep a trickster on my beeper, you know he a tipper. She a eater, can I keep her? Cause she want my Caesar. Got a geezer on my beeper, he paid for the refill. Watch out for your hoe, watch out for your bitch. I like getting fly, I like getting rich. That little Birkin that she working, that she counterfeit. I ain't lurking, never perping if it's about a bitch. I can get a batter, bitch. The O's, yeah, they mad as shit. Lot of money, noses runny, wipe them out of this.

0: You just heard Want It All by Death to Ricky. Before that was Peroxide by Eco2K. And before that one was Giza by Eris the Planet. And you're listening to The Hip Hop Show on Sin.
1: True.
2: Yes. Let's get right into it. What have we been listening to in this past week? Or 2 weeks for you, Anushka?
1: Whoa.
0: Whoa.
1: Yeah, we had to bring that up again.
2: You wanted to be fake a little bit.
0: Yeah, I didn't feel like coming last week.
2: Don't come back next week.
1: Whoa, okay.
0: Fine, I won't. And you guys are gonna really gonna regret it. And I'm gonna go to
2: I'm gonna go to
0: Get Cereal. I'm gonna make it big, and I'm gonna go to a different. I don't know. I didn't plan that. Yeah, different show. And then I'm gonna blow up and drop you. Oh well, I've dropped you by then. So
1: the second you leave, I think you've dropped us.
0: Yeah,
2: that's fine. That's fine.
0: I'm gonna have hundreds of fan pages, and I'm gonna tell them to send negative reviews to your show. So
2: that's fine. At least we'll get listeners. I think some more listeners.
0: You won't.
2: I don't. Yes, we will. What are they gonna hate on?
0: You for being disrespectful to me.
2: I'm fine with that. Totally fine with that.
1: Wow, you're so cool.
0: Yeah. Okay, well, I was lying and it was a friendship test.
1: Friendship test?
2: Okay. What are we listening to?
0: Beauty Sleep.
2: Oh my god.
1: Yeah. Beauty Sleep. Yeah.
0: It's so good.
2: Yeah.
0: It's so good. I love Jane Removal.
1: Mm-hmm. Yeah.
2: Lane really Wayne. Excited to see her.
0: Yeah.
2: Yeah. I was like, if I can't go to Lane Wayne, I can't see her, I'm going to do something real bad.
0: Like what?
1: Yikes.
2: One that I never know because I got tickets.
1: Oh, yeah. Okay. So we're safe. We don't need to know.
2: You're
1: about
2: safe
1: reality.
2: For now.
1: Oh, for now.
2: Yeah. You never know. So, is Beauty Sleep?
0: Yeah, I've been listening to Beauty Sleep a lot. I listen to what's that Logic album called?
1: Everybody.
0: I listened to that yesterday because I'm sick of the music I'm listening to.
1: So cool, dude.
0: And I actually really liked it. I wasn't expecting that. Then also I listened to Eve's EP. The one that has Pink Panthers on it. I forgot the name.
2: Oh, I thought you meant Eve Tremor. Other Eve.
0: Yes.
2: Yeah, Luna Eve.
0: And I really liked Soap with Pink Panthers and Eve's. And yeah.
2: Period. Have you... Actually, never mind.
0: Oh.
2: No, I was going to ask a question that actually had nothing to do with what you're talking about.
1: What?
0: Oh, okay.
2: Yeah, so it doesn't matter.
1: Wow. Yikes. Yeah.
0: What have you guys...
2: Oh.
1: Whoa. What's going on here? I went back and listened to some of JVB's projects. I listened to No Hands again.
2: Can I confess something?
1: Yeah.
2: You
1: don't like them. You hate them.
2: No, actually, until like maybe an hour ago, I thought they were Australian.
1: Oh, yeah. I thought that at first too, but then I realized they came on tour here. So...
0: They have an Australian vibe.
1: They do. Yeah. They definitely do.
2: Yeah. Sorry.
1: Yeah, I was listening to that again. I don't know. What else have I been listening to? I guess just old music as well.
2: Like what?
1: I was looking at the kind of stuff that I was listening to in 2016.
2: Oh, wow.
1: Yeah. I don't know why. Just
2: what
1: felt
2: was
1: like
2: it.
1: It was a lot of Logic, a lot of, like, very basic. And I was looking at how my taste has evolved. And you mentioned, as well, that my taste has changed since I started the show.
2: It has. Yeah. It really has.
1: Yeah. Yeah, just some reflections, guys, you know?
0: I feel like this week's been really nostalgic.
1: Do you feel that, Kez?
2: No.
0: Really?
1: Anyone else feel that in the air?
2: No, not at all.
1: No?
0: Okay.
2: Sorry.
1: Wow.
0: All right.
1: Well, screw us,
0: have you guys? Do you guys know the Fem Cells?
2: No.
0: Okay. Well, I also was listening to a bit of them. Sorry. I just remembered.
1: Oh.
0: It's really like... It's like... It kind of reminds me of Daisy and the Scouts a little bit, but like electronic and British.
1: Ah.
0: But yeah.
1: Interesting.
0: What have you been listening to, Kez?
2: I've listened to a lot of Jane Remover the past week. Mm. Like, a lot. And a bit of Sydney Phillips because I saw her on Friday and then I met her and I was so nervous.
1: So cool.
2: And then today, a little bit embarrassed by it, I was listening to RXK Nephew. And like, he's just ridiculous.
0: Slytherin?
2: Yeah. Yeah. Just awful. Like, just, not awful, just, well, just ridiculous. We'll just loop the track, like, four times and we'll just say whatever.
1: Yeah.
2: And sometimes it's, like, really interesting, like, sentences. Like,
1: yeah.
2: Just, like, really interesting stuff. And it's really just interesting just to listen to it and go, what does he do outside of the studio to have this, like, outlook on the world? What, like, what is his day job, you know? I'm really curious. He's just an interesting person.
0: Do you like it?
2: Yeah. It's
0: your,
2: funny.
0: What's your favorite song?
2: A while ago, I was really, I don't know, just, like, American Terrorist, Beam on Your Toes. I don't know.
0: I played one of his songs in school one time when I was in high school, and a teacher walked by and was looking at the lyrics with me, and it got to a really bad part.
1: Did you get in trouble?
0: No, and he was like, he just kind of left. Yeah. And I was like, okay, it's like kind of embarrassing.
2: It doesn't really but,
1: thanks for sharing that embarrassing story. Thanks.
0: Okay, I didn't like that, but but yeah, no, it's a lot.
2: It's funny though.
0: It's funny. It's really funny.
1: Is it?
2: We got a text from Anushka. How'd you do that?
1: What?
2: Oh my god.
1: It's probably someone typing your name.
2: Yeah.
0: No,
2: yeah.
0: Like. Blacked out.
1: Oh,
0: like,
1: it's you. Yeah, it was you. Yeah. Sorry.
2: Yeah. So, anyone else listening to anything? Is that it?
1: I started listening to Moses Sumney.
2: Oh! Are you joking?
1: No, I'm not.
2: Oh my god, I love Moses Sumney. So good.
1: Yeah.
2: So good.
1: It was like, bro, it had me in tears.
2: Mm-hmm.
1: It was so incredible. So good. Yeah. Amazing music. Thanks, Amarco.
2: That actually makes a lot of sense. Amarco picked onto that.
1: Yeah.
2: He played at Vivid. Like 2018 in Sydney.
1: Oh, yeah.
2: Or like no, like 2021, something like that, in front of the Opera House. And me and my friend wanted to go so bad, because that would have been so beautiful.
1: Yeah, but yeah.
2: We didn't go. Because we were like 17 and had to go to school.
1: Oh, yeah.
2: But my God. Love Moses Sumney.
1: Yeah, I love Moses Sumney.
2: Yeah.
1: Very good. I had a great listening experience.
2: Mm. What did you listen to?
1: What's that album, the one that has Polly?
2: Oh, my God. Polly is one of the best songs ever made.
1: Yeah, it is.
2: Yeah. I cried that song a lot.
1: Yeah, it's... Oh,
2: it's... What is that album called?
1: Yeah, it's got a name.
2: I'd assume so. Grey.
1: Yeah, Grey.
2: That's a really good album.
1: So good.
2: Yeah.
1: Yeah, you should listen.
0: What's it called?
1: Grey?
0: Oh, okay.
1: But it's like A-E.
2: And they're together.
1: Yeah.
2: Joined.
0: Okay.
2: Yeah, it's really good.
0: I'll listen.
1: Mm-hmm.
0: Yeah. I need new music. I'm sick of what I listen to.
1: Warning, you might cry.
2: You might cry.
1: Yeah.
2: He's so good.
1: It's really, really nice music.
2: Mm. Should we get into some more music?
1: Yo, speaking of music, maybe that's a good idea.
2: What do we have coming up next, anybody?
1: Up next, we have Land Down Under by Young Miller, and this is the hip-hop show on Sin.

0: Welcome back to the Hip Hop Show on Sin. You just heard North to South by Pope Flames and Prey XO. Before that, we had Ice Cream Man by Chase USA. And before that, we had Land on Under by Young Miller, who actually, fun fact, won The Voice.
1: Oh, yes.
0: Like last week, 2 weeks ago?
1: Yeah, yeah, I heard about that.
0: Yeah, it was the first rapper and first Indigenous person to do it.
1: Yeah, cool.
0: I never, ever have ever thought that you could be on The Voice as a rapper.
2: Yeah.
1: Me too.
2: Yeah,
1: I thought so too.
0: Yeah, I never considered that.
1: Yeah.
0: But you can, and you can win it. Isn't that crazy?
1: True.
2: What do you guys think about The Voice?
1: It's been a long while since I thought about it, to
2: be
1: honest.
0: What does anyone think about The Voice?
2: They used to have Delta Goodrum on it.
0: That is true.
1: Oh.
2: Yeah.
1: That is true.
0: They used to have Benji Madden from Good Charlotte.
2: Mm-hmm.
0: Yeah.
2: I didn't know who he was. I only know him as The Voice guy.
0: Really?
2: Yeah.
0: Oh, my God. Actually, I think I did too. Actually, I was going to Google it, but I don't really care. No shade. Who else is on The Voice? Was Guy Sebastian on it?
1: Yes.
2: Station
0: Zero?
1: Mm.
2: Do you guys like Guy Sebastian?
0: He was, I think he was, or very soon, or something like that, was playing at Werribee Cultural Centre.
1: What?
2: No way.
1: Yeah. What?
0: Yeah.
1: What?
0: Which is really crazy.
1: Yeah.
2: That's, I need to go.
0: It's sold out, actually.
2: Okay.
1: Oh, so you can't.
2: I can't believe that.
0: I'm not sure if it happened already.
2: I can't believe it's sold out.
1: Why do you pose that question about Guy Sebastian?
0: There's like 50 seats in there. It wouldn't be hard to sell it out.
1: Yeah, of course.
2: That's not easy. I know he was that relevant.
1: No, I mean, in current age.
0: If he's in the Werribee Culture Centre, he's not very relevant. No shade.
1: No, okay, yeah. That's why I said niche. Niche-ass venue, man. It's so niche.
2: You might even say it's EBK.
1: No, I wouldn't say that.
0: I would say so.
2: Yeah.
0: Yeah.
1: But I don't think you can say that acronym, but whatever.
2: Why can't I say it?
1: Fine. So do what you want. It's okay. Do you like Guy Sebastian?
2: I have conflicted opinions on him.
1: What do you think of his old music?
2: Like what counts? Well, I mean, what is a new Guy Sebastian song?
1: Actually, that is a really good question. All I can remember is that song that blew up.
2: You're standing in a choir. You know that one?
0: Oh yeah, he's playing on the 24th of November. But I think it's all sold out, so.
2: What if he's listening to this right now?
0: Hi, Guy Sebastian.
1: Battle Scars.
0: Yeah.
2: That's a good song.
1: With Mufay Fiasco.
2: That's such a good
0: song. Oh my
2: song.
0: God, really?
1: Yeah.
0: Oh my God.
1: Yeah, I know.
0: That's crazy. There's a song with Jessica Marboy and Snoop Dogg, I think.
1: Yes.
2: Yes.
1: Oh my God, Jessica Marboy. That's crazy.
2: Oh my gosh.
0: I think he brought her out for the AFL final last year, maybe. I think he brought her out.
2: Do you know my dad played at the AFL grand final once?
0: So did I.
2: Really?
0: Yeah.
2: What did you do?
0: I was a player in the women's team.
2: Really?
0: Yeah.
1: Oh.
2: That's so cool.
0: But
2: when
0: was
2: this?
0: That was just like 2023.
2: I thought you were lying for a second.
1: Yeah, me too. You were smiling so hard. I was like, I don't know if I believe you.
2: That's so cool. Wow.
1: Oh, that's
2: what
1: cool.
2: What team were you?
0: Okay. I don't know anything about AFL.
2: So you were lying?
0: Yeah, I was lying.
2: Okay, well, I was.
0: No, yeah.
1: Oh,
0: no,
1: yeah, tell your story then. Sorry. Tell your true story.
2: Well, now I don't feel like it.
0: No.
2: No, because he was...
1: I got duped.
2: No, I actually believed.
1: Me too.
2: Yeah. I'm sad.
1: That's so stupid. That is so dumb.
0: Okay, keep going.
1: All right, how did your dad play? Tell us.
2: I actually visualized it. Like,
1: stop.
0: And that was funny.
1: Me too. I did too.
0: Me running around is funny. Yeah.
1: No, it's great.
2: No, he's a guitarist for Goanna. If you know them, they're like Australian band.
1: Oh,
2: but he played for like their 15. You'd be like on the Magpies or something.
1: On the Magpies.
0: See, don't even know what that means, man.
2: No, I only know
1: team.
2: By the colors. Oh my gosh.
1: Yeah.
0: Collingwood. Right?
2: Oh, is that Collingwood?
1: Yeah. Collingwood Magpies.
2: What about what about like the Bombers? You'd be on the Bombers.
1: Why?
2: Because red.
1: Red?
2: Yeah,
1: that's so okay. Whatever, man.
0: Where is that?
2: I don't know.
1: I
2: only know the
1: know.
2: Colors.
1: Yeah, same.
0: I only know who won this year and last year and the year before. Because it's the same person. Same team. 2 years in a row.
2: I also know.
1: Hawthorn is the orange, right? It's like Gryffindor.
0: No, it's brown and yellow.
1: Yeah.
0: And then there's...
1: It's like Gryffindor.
0: There's a video of Hamza when I'm from
2: Sunshine. Yes! Yeah, yes, right. Yes, yes. Yes. Yeah, why was he wearing that?
1: Yes.
0: Apparently it's actually kind of big in Canada.
2: What?
1: Yeah.
2: What?
1: That's Don't crazy. They have, like, ice hockey?
2: They've heated rivalry.
0: I think it's like a summer sport or something.
1: Oh, yeah. Isn't it, like, always cold? Nah, it's pretty hot there sometimes. Sorry.
0: What's going on?
1: I can't recover from that.
2: Okay, sorry. Do you guys know Akon?
1: Yeah. That's my Desi King.
2: Yeah, I know, right? Sorry, I was listening to that the other day, Criminal.
1: Yes. Oh my god.
2: That's such a good song.
1: And Chamak Jello. Chamak Jello. So good. Bro, his Hindi is so good in there. I would have believed that he was Indian.
2: Oh my god, I did not know he was in Chamak Jello. I'm sorry, I just saw that. What? That's crazy.
1: Yeah.
2: Wow. Can we play that next week?
1: It is kind of... I don't know. Do I don't think so. No.
2: No?
1: No. I don't think it's... No.
2: Because you don't want to represent Desi culture or...
1: Oh, bro. Why don't you play it?
2: Yeah, so I said... That's why I'm asking a question. I'm posing a question.
1: Bro.
2: It's okay. Let's just talk about chain removal.
1: Oh, okay. Yeah. Let's direct the conversation away from brown people.
2: That's not.
1: That's what you're trying to do right now.
0: Let's
2: no.
0: just change this conversation altogether.
1: Yeah.
0: Let's talk about hip hop. How about that?
1: Yeah.
0: On the hip hop show.
1: Yeah. Well, I mean, he's a rapper.
0: Yeah, but we are talking
1: it's
0: about
1: more
0: the
1: like R&B.
2: Also, Chase USA. You know he opened for Danny Brown.
0: I did.
2: That's so cool. Sorry, I was saying this before, but I'm just thinking about it now. It's really cool. And also,
0: you know that I did once. Like 4 or 5 years ago.
1: Yeah.
0: Yeah.
1: You opened for Danny Brown.
0: Yeah. And then I had to leave the tour early because I just couldn't get over his voice. It was too much.
1: It's too annoying.
0: Yeah.
1: Wow.
0: Yeah. But there's no beef between us. He understands.
1: I stop. This is not funny. You're not playing for the AFL voice.
2: Was that when you were on the
0: AFL? That was before. And then I had a career change.
1: You've dipped your toes in everything. Yeah. That's pretty cool.
0: Okay. Let's get into some music.
1: So good.
0: The plot of this talk. Right. Coming up next, we have Are You With That by Vince Staples. This is the Hip Hop Show I'm in.
3: Yeah.

0: with that, like I'm with that. Hope you watching your back.
1: Call Screech, I be gone. Hope you watching your watch back. My back, stay gone. On how they come.
0: Hope you watching.
1: Yeah. Get your life or get back. Up first, then I miss that. Tell me if you with that.
2: Yeah, this one's called

0: Welcome back to the Hip Hop Show on Sin. You just heard ZZ by Kodak Black, Travis Scott, and Offset. Before that was John Cena by Joey Valance and Bray. And before that was Are You With That by Vince Staples.
1: What were we talking about? Kodak Black.
0: Yes.
1: Do you like his voice?
0: Yeah, I said I didn't really. Does anyone have any different opinions on that?
1: Yeah, we're talking about... My glasses just look really crazy. What were we talking about? Danny Brown's voice being
0: yes.
1: a little bit crazy.
0: Yeah.
1: I prefer Kodak Black's over Danny Brown's.
0: Oh,
1: that's why I had to
0: really? I think, nah, I think I would disagree. I don't know.
2: I prefer Danny Brown's.
0: Yeah, I think I prefer Danny Brown's. I don't
1: so
0: know
1: I'm
0: if
1: just
0: I
1: a
0: like...
1: freak then.
2: There's always a do and a trio.
0: Yikes.
1: Okay, never mind then.
2: There's always a single in a trio.
0: What?
2: If you flip it around.
0: Yeah, true. There's always that one guy. That one guy.
1: Just that one guy. Do you guys like Kodak Black?
0: I've listened to a little bit, but I think I just can't get... don't like the voice.
1: Wow.
0: There's a song of his that I used to like called Skirt. I used to like that song, but I don't like it anymore.
2: Mm. Oh, what about Wake Up in the Sky?
0: Oh. But can you... I guess it's like another...
1: Oh my god.
0: I don't know.
1: I didn't know he was on that.
2: Apparently.
1: I just did the exact same thing. Yeah, that's really crazy.
2: Also about drowning.
0: Is it very short?
2: Rizzo.
0: Rizzo, I see.
2: I listen to that song when I'm sad.
1: Do you guys ever listen to the Minecraft version of that?
0: Yes, I'm mining.
1: Yeah,
0: I love
1: really
0: that
1: good
0: one.
1: I love that remix.
0: So good.
1: Because I'm 6 years old.
0: Yep, me too.
1: Proud 6 year old. Something about Kodak Black, but I don't really want it anymore.
0: Oh, was it bad?
1: No, just about his music, but just...
0: Oh, like it's like, what?
1: No, I was going to say the songs that I liked, but I just don't really care anymore.
0: Oh, wow, okay,
1: let's get into trivia.
0: Yeah.
1: That's
0: fun.
1: I already told you about this. This is all about,
0: I'm going to cheat, by the way.
2: Yeah, I don't know anything.
0: I don't know anything.
1: Well, that's what makes it fun, because I don't either, but I have the answers.
0: So you're cheating as well.
1: Well, I'm not going to
0: answer
1: all
0: the
1: questions.
0: Cheat. Okay.
1: What, era should we do?
2: Oh my god.
0: What's something we'll all know?
1: Well, you can do Golden Age, which is 80s to 90s, East Coast versus West Coast, 2000-2010s, or Modern Era, which is 2015 plus.
0: Well,
2: can we do Modern?
0: Oh gosh, okay.
2: I don't know anything.
0: I don't know anything either.
1: So. Okay.
2: I've never done anything like this.
0: All right, bro. It's okay. First time.
1: Number one. Sorry. Kendrick Lamar's album Damn, 2017, won which historic award in 2018? I actually knew this already before looking at the answer, because I just like went like that. I just kind of get it.
2: You're kind of like the boy who cried wolf. I don't know what to believe anymore.
1: No, I actually did. I actually did know this. I didn't know it was for this album, but I did know this answer. I knew that he had won this award.
2: Okay.
1: Who wants to guess what it is?
0: Anyone have any good guesses?
1: Well, it's between you.
0: I don't know.
2: I don't know.
1: It's like a very prestigious award. Not for...
0: It's
1: not usually for music, but they have a music award.
0: Ah.
2: Can I phone a friend?
1: No.
0: No. What friend?
1: If anybody on the text line knows
0: the
1: answer,
0: line will,
1: you can text
0: will definitely
1: us at 0468155796, and you can't Google it. If you're going to play along, you can't cheat.
0: Okay.
1: Because I'll know.
0: Yeah.
2: How will you know?
0: Because you get like a million texts of all the right answer.
1: Yeah. I was like, no one.
0: Yeah. You guys are cheating.
1: It's not like super common knowledge. Just say.
0: Pass.
2: Pass.
1: Oh my god. Okay, you won the Pulitzer Prize for music. It's like a literature award.
2: Oh, I think I heard of this, but I didn't. I didn't know that's what it was called. I'm not tapped in.
0: Neither,
1: it's the first non-classical, non-jazz album ever to win.
2: That's so cool.
0: Okay.
2: Yeah.
0: That's cool.
1: Okay, well, I'm not going to do that one. These are all really easy questions, actually, other than that one. Okay. The Drake vs. Kendrick Lamar beef peaked in 2024.
0: Mm-hmm.
1: I thought that was last
0: Did
1: year.
0: Did it? Yeah, I thought it was last
1: year. Wow. With which Kendrick track that became a global number one?
0: You know it.
1: This should be a really easy
0: it's
1: answer.
0: Easy. Do you know it?
2: I forgot the name.
0: Not
2: no, but
0: like us.
2: Oh huh? Yeah, not like us.
1: Yeah,
0: yeah,
2: yeah.
1: It later won Record of the Year and Song of
0: yeah,
1: the Year.
0: Yeah, I know that was crazy. Did you? I like how he took his time to walk up onto the stage so that they could let that part play. I remember the video.
2: Did you ever play the song on the show?
0: Yeah.
1: I don't think so, actually.
0: Probably not.
2: Why?
0: I don't know.
1: I would like to keep it peaceful in the studio. Oh, yeah. No beef allowed.
0: No beef.
1: No beef.
0: Besides our beef.
1: Who's beef?
2: Who's beef?
0: Yours.
2: When did we have beef?
0: I don't know.
2: We have Twitter beef.
0: Yeah, Twitter beef.
1: Do you?
0: Do we?
1: Who?
2: Who?
1: What?
2: What are you talking about?
1: What are you talking about?
0: No, it's fine.
2: Now you're trying to trying to start stuff.
0: Yeah. I'm not.
2: You're just trying to have beef. He wants to have a rap battle. That's what he was talking about before.
0: No, I don't. I really don't want to
2: fine.
0: Do that. I think you would be good in a rap battle.
1: I would be really bad. Have you actually, you guys might have seen on Twitter, I'm going to release the worst album ever, called The Worst Rapper Ever. I'm going to do it.
2: Really?
1: I'm going to be the worst rapper in the world.
2: Yeah. Have you started?
1: No, but I have the vision.
2: So you're already there?
1: Yeah, that's all I need. Mm-hmm. My friend said that she was going to, because I'm going to make an album called The Worst Rapper Ever, and then I'm going to make a music video to every single song, and it's all going to be remakes of Two Hollis Video Jeans. My friend's going to do it. It's going to be me in the shower just being like a little freak. Pause. Me just like hopping in front of a wall.
0: Yeah.
1: Just making stuff up.
0: Oh, okay.
2: That reminds me of, do you remember, this was like on TikTok a few years ago, the girl, and she was like, my crown. Do you remember that? And she was like trying to be a pop star, and people weren't sure if she was joking or not. And it was like really bad.
1: I think so. Have you guys seen Adults?
0: Sounds familiar.
2: Yes.
1: Like, Hiccups?
2: Oh, Hiccup.
1: Yeah. Isn't that not like a, like, So Cat's Eye?
2: That is So Cat's Eye.
1: Yeah. You'd have to play. I think I know what that is.
0: Wait, show me.
1: But,
2: You don't have TikTok, so you don't know.
1: Because you're old.
0: What?
1: Get into some more questions.
0: Yes.
1: Sorry.
0: Do it.
1: You can play it later. Number three. Mm-hmm. Oh, there's actually stupid questions. What 2015 Kendrick Lamar album includes the tracks All Right, King Kunta, and The Black of the Berry? What is going on?
2: Wait. To Pimp a Butterfly?
1: Yeah.
2: Yeah. Mm. Okay.
1: Wow. I only heard that album for the first time in November last year.
2: Mm. Really?
1: Yeah, and I haven't listened to it since.
2: Did you not like it?
1: No, I just, like, I'm not an album person.
0: Yeah.
2: Me too.
1: Yeah.
0: Fair enough.
1: Okay.
2: But I'll listen to Tyler albums.
0: I couldn't believe you listened to that Logic album, actually.
2: Well, yesterday I was, like, so, like, I was so irritated by my music. I was getting agitated. And so I remembered that, and I was like, why don't I check it out? And I was having...
0: Peace, love, and positivity.
2: Yeah, I actually really liked it.
0: That's
2: I was
0: good.
2: So surprised. No shade. Sorry.
0: Yeah, I think even the albums before that are pretty good. But then he starts to get a bit corny the later you go.
1: He was always a little bit corny.
0: I still like him, though. I like
1: and
0: the
1: there's nothing
0: lyrics.
1: Wrong with that. There's nothing wrong with that. I'm trying to find another quiz, because that one was not good. It was, like, all just Kendrick stuff.
0: Mm.
1: Do you have any questions?
0: I did, but I actually don't, like... I was wanted to do one of those things where it's, like, you know how you, like, pick albums, and then one stays, and one goes, and you do that?
1: Yeah.
0: But I don't know how many people actually listen to full albums and stuff. I don't know. And, like, stuff that everyone knows.
2: I have a question.
0: Yes?
2: What hip-hop song makes you sad?
0: Sad.
1: Sad?
2: Are you saying the XXXTentacion
0: yes.
2: song?
0: Really? Yes.
1: I don't even know.
0: Or Changes. Paul and Lil Yachty. That song makes me sad.
2: I think, like, Plug Walk.
0: Okay.
1: I just don't know. I don't know these songs.
0: Antidote, Travis Scott.
1: By the name. Okay. Oh, my God. I don't... What's going on?
0: What's yours?
2: Probably Nushi? Naked Freestyle by Baby Kim.
0: Okay.
2: Wait, that's like not funny.
0: No.
2: You know, wait, actually, you know what song makes me really happy is Stuff Right by Migos.
0: Yeah, that's that was my stolen answer. So.
2: Really?
1: Yeah.
0: Or you weren't even listening?
2: Wow. I don't really listen to what you guys say.
0: Whoa, fake. Mm.
1: Fake. That's why it's your last ever show. On Sin.
0: Whoa.
1: I'm going to send an email. I'm going to write a letter.
0: Strongly worded email.
1: Dear Mr. Royal.
2: Well, I wasn't lying about being on the AFL.
0: What?
2: I wasn't lying about being on the AFL.
1: I was obviously joking. Okay, I'll find another quiz. And this time I don't know the answers either, so we can all play together.
0: Okay.
1: Okay. Which rapper is also known as Slim Shady?
2: Oh, I don't know.
0: Candy Cane.
1: It's not one of the... Okay.
0: Someone else answered.
1: Who began his career in music as a member of the world-class Wrecking Crew and then later found fame with rap group NWA? The answers are Eazy-E, Dr. Dre, DJ Yella, or Ice Cube. I know who it is. Because Straight Outta Compton is one of the best movies ever made, and I watch it all the time.
2: I don't know the answer.
1: That's okay. Do you know that's the okay. answer?
0: Well, maybe, but I don't want to be wrong.
1: It's okay. It's okay.
0: I hate being wrong. I'm sorry.
1: Oh, well, I actually just clicked what I think the answer is. Sorry.
0: Yep. Were you right?
1: Actually, I don't know when it's going to tell me the answers.
0: Oh, did you find out at the end?
1: Oh, yeah, but I know who it is. Okay. Which rapper was a close childhood friend of Eminem and was shot in 2006? Wow. Snoop Dogg? Royce 5'9"? 5'9"? I don't know how to say that. Proof or Biggie? Well, I know who it wasn't.
0: Mm-hmm. Like, it's definitely not one of them.
1: It's definitely not two of them.
0: Yeah. Actually, yeah, you're right.
1: I'm going to say... Royce 5'9". Is that how you say his name? I don't know who that is.
0: Yeah, I will say that too.
1: Yeah. What do you think?
2: I'm going to agree with you guys.
1: Okay. Sheesh. Okay. Who performed the song I Used to Love Her, but it's H.E.R? Like acronym.
2: Are there any options?
1: Oh, sorry.
0: Can I just guess?
1: Lupe Fiasco, Common, GLC, or DMX? I actually have no idea. I'm going to say Common, but I could be... I'm making that up. I actually really like Common. I think he's really cool.
0: Agree.
1: I really like him in Now You See Me.
0: Oh.
1: Because I just think it's funny that it's him.
0: That is true.
1: Yeah.
0: That is pretty funny.
1: Mm.
0: Any answers?
2: Yeah, I don't know. I don't know.
1: Just pick a name.
0: I'll say Lupe Fiasco.
2: Yeah, I was going to say Lupe, actually. Okay. I was going to say that. All right, bro, I was whatever. Actually going to say that.
1: We'll pick Lupe Fiasco. Who had an album called Late Registration? Tiger, Kid Cudi, Drake, or Bleep? West.
0: I don't know. Tiger.
1: Really?
0: I don't know.
2: Wait, what's it called again?
0: Late registration.
1: I have a feeling it's the last one.
0: Is it? Actually, maybe you might be right. Kinda, it might be that person.
1: Yeah. He who shall not be named. Redacted. Whatever you want to say.
0: What is the color of the album?
1: It doesn't say. It's just...
0: No, like... I'm trying to think about it.
2: I think it might be.
0: Yeah.
1: The last one?
0: I think it is that.
1: Yeah?
2: I think so.
1: Yeah. Because I think it kind of... I'm assuming either before or after College Dropout.
2: Yeah.
1: Okay. Whose first major album was It's Dark and Hell is Hot? Run DMC, DMX, Tyler the Creator, or Tupac?
2: I don't know. Okay. You know, when you don't know the answer, you just have to pick C.
0: Okay.
2: That's what they say.
0: Are you sure?
2: Do you know the answer?
1: Think that Tyler the Creator's first major album was It's Dark and Hell is
2: Hot? I don't think so.
0: I don't think it is.
2: I don't think so.
1: I'm going to say DMX, but I have no idea.
0: Hmm.
2: Yeah.
0: Yeah.
1: Okay, cool.
0: I'll agree.
1: Who rapped the line? I know who this is. My name is Hov, H to the OV, I used to push snowflakes by the OZ.
2: I don't know?
0: You look like you knew.
1: How are you... Like, no shade, how are you on the hip-hop show? This is a really obvious answer.
2: don't know.
1: Do you know who it is?
0: No.
1: What? Okay, the answers are Biggie, Jay-Z, Snoop Dogg, or T.I. What's going on? What's happening? These are, like, famous rappers. This is, like, a this is well-known, this nickname.
2: I'm sorry.
1: It's a nickname as well.
0: No.
1: What the hell is going on? I think it's... I'm not going to say who it is, but I know who it is.
0: Okay.
1: Who calls himself King of the South? Akon, Status Quo, Ludacris, or T.I.? I have no idea.
0: King of the South? I don't know.
2: I don't know.
0: What?
2: I don't know.
0: Not Akon, right? I can't believe we were just talking about Akon.
2: Yeah.
1: I'm going to say T.I.
0: Yeah.
1: But I don't know.
0: It doesn't sound like any of the other options.
1: It doesn't really sound like T.I. either.
0: I don't know.
1: Sugar T.I.?
2: Yeah. Yeah. Do we get graded on this quiz? Like at the end?
0: At the end, I think.
1: Right? Yeah. I don't know.
2: Okay.
1: We'll find out what the answers. Who was originally part of rap group N.W.A. and later released America's Most Wanted? DJ Yella, Eazy-E, Ice Cube, or Dr. Dre? I know who it is again. You gotta watch Straight Outta Compton. Mm-hmm. You would know.
2: Fine, I'll watch it.
1: Yeah, watch it. You should. It's really good.
2: Have you watched Hoodwinked? Sorry.
1: Who?
2: Hoodwinked?
1: Yeah.
2: Okay.
1: Both of them.
2: You watched both of them?
0: You watched the second one?
1: Mm-hmm. I think. With the Hansel and Gretel?
2: I don't know the second one.
1: Oh.
2: But,
1: I think you're right. Hansel and Gretel, yeah.
2: Yeah.
1: Yeah.
2: Which one did you prefer?
1: I think the first one. I haven't seen the second one in a long time.
2: Okay, anyway, sorry.
1: Who do you think is part of N.W.A. and then later released America's Most Wanted? This is like...
2: I'm sorry.
1: This is basic.
2: Sorry.
1: What's happening? Oh my god. Okay. So you guys don't want to guess?
2: I think you know the answer.
1: I know the answer.
2: Okay.
1: That's crazy. I'm so shocked by this. Especially from you, Ashan. You should know this.
0: I can't remember. I don't know.
1: Oh my god. Okay, who was the last question? Who was the host of MTV's Pimp My Ride? Exhibit, 50 Cent, Timbaland, or Game? I think it's Exhibit. I think.
2: Yeah.
1: Yeah?
2: Yeah, I feel like, yeah.
0: I don't know.
2: Okay.
1: We'll just go with that. Okay. Submit my answers.
2: What?
0: Is it
1: okay. It's not great. We've got 7 out of 10.
2: Mm-hmm. Oh.
1: Let's go through the answers.
0: Yep.
1: Let's do it now, actually, because, well. Which rapper is known as Slim Shady? Eminem. Whatever. who began his music career... Oh, my God, I was wrong! As a member of the world-class Wrecking Crew and then later found fame with N.W.A. I said Ice Cube, but it was Dr. Dre.
0: Dr. Dre, yeah.
1: But I know thought that it was Dr. Dre. Ice Cube was in another group before he joined N.W.A.
0: Yes.
1: Mm. Yeah. So I just assumed it was that.
0: Yeah.
1: My bad.
0: Ah, yeah, Dr. Dre.
1: That's crazy. Mm. Number 3, which rapper was a close childhood friend of Eminem and was shot in 2006? The answer was Proof. We got that wrong. Not Royce the 5'9".
0: Right.
1: Whatever. Proof. Who performed the song I Used to Love Her? We said Lupe Fiasco. It was actually Common.
0: Oh, you're right.
1: I don't think I said that. I think that was for another.
0: You did say Common.
1: But that was for something else.
0: Oh,
1: okay. I don't remember. Late Registration was by... Redacted?
0: Yep.
2: Mm-hmm.
1: Following College Dropout.
0: Yes.
1: Makes sense.
0: Yeah.
1: Yeah. I don't know why you're agreeing, like, you guessed it. You didn't say anything.
0: Oh, okay.
1: Yeah. The first major album, It's Dark and Hell is Hot, was from DMX.
0: Mm.
1: We got that right. Who rapped the line, this is crazy that you don't know this. That's ridiculous. My name is Hov, H to the OV, I used to push No Flex by the OZ, was Jay-Z.
0: I'm not a Jay-Z fan.
1: Neither am I. I actually hate him.
0: Yeah,
1: but like that's his nickname. That's what like. Oh my god! That's
0: I'm not
1: ridiculous.
0: In Jay-Z fandom. Sorry.
1: Neither am I. Neither am I. I'm a Jay-Z anti. Always have been. King of the South is T.I. We got that right.
0: Mm.
1: Mm. Who was originally part of N.W.A. and then later released America's Most Wanted? Was Ice Cube. Mm. It was after he left. because they had beef. Again, I can't believe you guys didn't know that. That's ridiculous. And then the last one was Exhibit is the host of Hit My Ride, or was the host. Mm-hmm. It was cancelled in 2007. I didn't know that.
0: What the? I wasn't even alive.
2: Yes, what?
0: I was.
2: Yeah.
1: Yeah. Were you?
2: I was born 2007.
0: Oh my gosh.
1: Oh my gosh.
2: What?
0: You were barely alive.
1: Yeah. Let's get to some music. That was like the longest.
0: That was grim.
1: Okay. Coming up next, we have New Era by Yummy. This is The Hip Hop Show on Sin.

0: 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You just heard Nada by Lethu and 420. Before that, we had Parental Discretion is Advised by NWA. And before that, we had New Era by Yumi. Yummy!
1: It's okay.
0: I'm sorry.
1: Why are you sorry? It's fine. I'm not
0: Okay.
1: yummy. I don't care.
0: Well, sorry to Yummy if you're listening.
1: I had a question for you, Anushka. I did ask Kez last week, but someone wasn't here, so I couldn't ask them. But I wanted to ask what your
2: Okay, so I'm not coming back ever again.
1: I thought that was already established at the start of the episode.
2: No, but this time I mean it.
1: This time it's legit. Yeah, you're quitting. You're gonna mic drop. Just leave.
2: Not, no, I'm gonna wait till the show's over because at least I have
1: And then
2: some
1: politely
2: respect.
1: leave, yeah. Okay.
2: You're gonna steal my squishy. You can kick me off the show. You can beat me down, but I always try to.
1: Yeah, when you blow up, you won't remember us, right?
2: I already forgot about you guys.
1: Anyway, my
2: yeah,
1: question
2: what was your question?
1: dude, I wanted to ask, what were your like what artists were your introductions to hip hop? Like maybe when you were younger or when you were a teenager?
0: You still answered this though last week.
2: Did
1: Did
2: I?
1: you?
0: A little what you said about Baby Keem.
2: Well, that wasn't relevant.
1: Okay.
2: I feel like
1: answer it properly.
2: I feel like a lot of like radio and like just like pop like 2010s, like 2016. I feel like also sometimes in like Hindi songs and like Bollywood movies, like I listen to a lot of the songs there, and I feel like there's a lot of like components from like rap and like hip hop there as well.
1: Yeah, definitely.
2: But I like what I can remember the most, I don't remember anything, but what I remember the most is like in 2019 listening to All Girls Are the Same by Juice WRLD.
1: Oh, yes.
2: I had like downloaded it on my Xiaomi Note 5 Pro.
1: Oh
2: And
1: my gosh.
2: I would just listen to
1: Wow.
2: that on repeat. And also,
1: Didn't you
2: Banana
1: say
2: Clip.
1: did oh, Banana Clip. I like that song. Didn't you say was it did someone get you into that? Into the Juice WRLD or was it I'm trying to
2: No,
1: remember.
2: it was Baby
0: Baby
2: Keem.
0: Keem,
1: Okay,
0: yeah.
1: Baby
2: Yeah.
1: Keem. Okay.
0: Yeah, and then you tried to make us feel bad.
2: Yeah.
1: No, I did
0: Yes, you
1: not.
0: did. Yes, you
1: Did
0: did.
1: I?
0: Yeah.
2: And then you were saying like, "Oh, I want to take over the show and
1: What?
2: kick you guys off."
1: What?
0: I heard it
1: Why
0: too.
1: would I say
0: Yeah,
1: that? What?
0: and it was recorded and it's on the website now.
1: Okay,
2: Yeah.
1: man. Whatever you say. Yeah, I believe you. Go back and listen.
2: Instant replay.
1: Instant replay. Do you think we can count like I guess The Weeknd's always been R&B, right? I don't know. Does he ever really have songs where he like rap? Do you think Heartless counts as like a rap or hip hop song?
0: Couldn't even tell you what that song is. I don't listen to The Weeknd. Soz.
2: No,
1: Could
2: but
1: you?
2: that like no, but everyone knows that song. Like,
1: Never need a B word. I'm what a B word needs. Do you know that song?
0: You have to like you gotta play it.
2: The Weeknd was so good back in the
1: Yeah,
2: day.
1: dude.
2: He'd
1: After
2: hit.
1: Hours. Oh man.
0: What'd you
1: And
0: say?
1: what?
2: I don't want to
1: What did
2: finish
1: you
2: like
1: say? What did
2: what
1: you say?
2: I actually forgot what I said. So like, I don't even know.
0: Play the song. I don't know what the song is.
1: I'm not playing it. Do I have
0: I
1: to?
0: can't. Yeah, you have to.
1: I don't want to. Can you do it?
2: Play
0: Why?
2: it.
0: What's the, why?
1: I don't know. It's gonna say naughty words.
0: Okay, then never mind.
1: Okay. No, well, whatever. If it doesn't matter if you don't know the song.
2: How old are you saying naughty words?
0: Yeah, man.
1: Two?
0: Either 2 or 50, I think.
1: What?
0: Yeah.
1: No.
0: What are you closer to in age, you reckon? Like,
1: What do you mean? What are
0: personality-wise,
1: why are you
0: 2 or
1: asking
0: 50?
1: this? Aren't you like pushing 40? You can't be asking me
0: Oh my
1: that.
0: god, I'm like, what, 2 years older than you?
1: Yeah.
0: No, 1 year older than you.
1: Two? One and a
0: Whatever.
1: half, something like that,
0: Bruh.
1: probably.
0: Bruh. Okay,
1: Ask the
0: anyway.
1: kid.
2: Ask the kid,
0: I mean,
2: what?
0: personality-wise, are you closer to 2 or 50?
1: Two.
0: I think
1: I'm just a little
0: 50.
2: Yeah,
1: kid.
2: I think
1: What?
2: 50.
0: You don't have TikTok.
2: Yeah, you don't. Yeah.
1: Because I don't care.
0: Because you're
2: Okay.
0: 50.
1: No, I'm not.
0: Yeah.
1: I don't need an app that is only for long, I mean, for scrolling short
2: That's no.
1: videos.
2: That's not
1: I
2: what
1: don't
2: it's
1: need
2: only
1: that.
0: You have Instagram as well.
1: That's to message people and do other stuff too.
0: You don't look at Reels?
1: Sometimes.
0: Bro, you're missing out.
2: What do you mean sometimes?
1: This guy.
2: It's more than sometimes.
0: All the time. Do you ever guys go on Twitter Reels?
1: No?
0: I am addicted to
1: What is wrong with
0: you? It's just when you, like, go on Twitter and you, like, watch a video. And then there's more. And I'll just go into, like, a really bad, like, rabbit hole. That's just watching, like, Big Bang Theory clips.
1: The thing is, like...
0: or, like, medical soap operas for hours.
2: What about Google Giggles?
1: Do you have a Google Giggles account?
2: I do.
1: Yeah, you should add me.
2: Are you actually on Google Giggles?
1: No.
2: Okay, then don't lop. My culture is not your costume.
1: Okay. Jeez.
2: And I haven't even scrolled there once. So.
1: Yeah, have you even... Can you make videos on there?
2: Oh my God. I should blow up.
1: Okay.
2: Hold on.
1: I should blow up?
2: Google Giggles.
1: You should? Or you're trying? What is this?
2: I'm niche micro celebrity on TikTok.
1: Okay, man. What did he say?
0: Yeah, you're real niche.
2: It is, because Hamza commented on my video.
1: Minuscule.
0: Oh, on TikTok. On TikTok. I think it's Twitter.
2: On Twitter, no. No one cares about me on Twitter.
0: That's true. No one cares about you on Twitter.
2: You can't speak.
0: I know that. I know that. No, like,
1: I care.
2: Well, but that doesn't
1: mean much. I enjoy seeing your updates. Sorry, should I have not said that?
2: What did you say?
0: Yeah, we were listening.
1: Nothing.
2: What did you say?
1: I said I care.
0: And then something else. What did you say?
2: Yeah.
1: I said, sorry, should I have not said that?
2: That's not what you said.
1: That
2: you
1: is.
2: Said
1: I actually don't remember. I don't remember.
2: You're lying.
1: No, I said I care about the daily updates.
0: Mine?
1: Yes.
0: Oh. Thank you.
1: Yeah.
0: No one cares about my daily updates.
2: When are you going to stop vlogging?
1: Yeah. So you're lying about that. I was going to ask you to. Yeah.
2: Well, no, I was going to ask first, though.
1: Okay, bro. All right. You're a bigger fan. Whatever.
0: Well, I'm going to... When I go to China, I might vlog.
1: Okay.
0: But you'll probably never see it.
1: Why?
0: Because I vlogged before when I went on to Thailand a few years ago with my family, and I vlogged, and then I tried to edit it, and I put a bunch of clips into iMovie, and then it crashed, and then I just gave up. So you'll never see it.
1: You gotta try again.
2: Yeah.
1: Can't give up on the first attempt.
0: Yes, I can. Yes, I can.
2: Second time's a charm.
0: I used to vlog on TikTok a lot when I was in, like, year 9.
1: In year 9?
0: Yeah.
1: What were you vlogging about?
0: Just my day at school.
1: Oh, my day at school as a 12-year-old.
0: Well, I would have been 14, 15 in year 9.
1: Yeah.
0: Okay.
1: That sounds fun, man. That's TikTok, I really should get it. Sounds awesome.
2: Why are you speaking like that?
1: Because I don't want it.
0: Do you have any other questions?
1: Yeah, what do you guys think of Don Toliver?
0: Ooh, what I want to say about him, I can't say on air in case he's listening.
1: Oh, so you want to make a good impression? What am I getting at here? What is this?
0: I have negative opinions on him. I want to keep that to myself until we're off air.
1: What do you... do you prefer his voice or Danny Brown's voice? Actually, his voice or Kodak Black's voice?
0: They're so different.
1: I don't know.
0: Don Toliver.
1: Yes.
0: But they're so different.
1: So?
0: Like, I don't think you can really compare them. Like, Kodak Black and what's his name? What's his name?
1: Who?
0: Danny Brown.
1: Danny Brown.
0: They're quite irrelevant. Similar.
2: Have you heard Danny Brown's song with underscores?
0: Yeah.
2: Not Copycat Baby.
0: Oh, no.
1: No.
2: It's really good.
0: I'm not going to listen to it, probably. So,
1: okay, thanks.
0: What did you think about BK the Ruler and underscore song? I low-key thought it was underwhelming. However, but I'm like, that did come out, like, the day after Beauty Sleep?
2: Yeah.
0: So I'm like, maybe just hearing those two back-to-back, it's like,
1: yeah.
0: Oh, there's a big difference. Yeah. Mm-hmm.
2: I kind of wasn't expecting that. I feel like I did like it, but kind of got tired of it pretty quickly.
0: Yeah.
2: But I'm still happy they did it. I hope they do it again.
0: Yeah. I really thought that it would... It's just so, like, what's the word? Like, introductory is the word I'm going to use. But, like, it's, like, it could be so much from underscores.
2: Yeah.
0: So much more.
2: And also,
0: I'm just saying a bunch of words. I can't think of what I'm trying to say.
2: It also felt, like, a little repetitive.
0: Yeah. What do you guys think about BK the Ruler?
2: I like her piercings.
0: And what about her as an artist?
2: I like her music, but I'm not, like, I don't know that many songs. I think I tried listening to her album, like, the one that's The Cross?
0: Lucy?
2: Lucy, yeah.
0: Yeah.
2: But I never finished it.
0: Yeah.
2: What do you think?
0: I feel like recently her music, I guess, is becoming more, like, experimental, but it's just, like... there's just no words in it anymore.
2: Mm.
0: And it's just like, what are we doing? Or she'll just like with, wait, what's that song?
1: Mm-hmm.
0: I don't want to sing it, but I can't think what the song is. Big Feeling.
2: Mm. Yeah.
0: It's like, why is it like a 2 minute, oh yeah, 2 minute song, but it's like, you said maybe 5 words.
2: Yeah.
0: You just kind of repeat that mm-hmm. stuff. I'm just kind of like, that gets a bit repetitive just in a lot of her songs.
2: Yeah.
1: Mm.
0: Yeah. So, yeah.
2: I liked,
0: I would like to see her, though, if she comes to Melbourne again. She was here last year. No. Yeah, last year. And I really wanted to go.
2: I really like Still in the Paint.
0: Yeah.
2: I was obsessed with that song.
0: Have you listened to that album?
2: Scythe? No, but I will.
0: Low-key, I thought it was really underwhelming. If I'm being honest.
2: Really?
0: Yeah, just because the way they, like, I guess, not advertise it, but the way mm-hmm. they, like, kind of describe the Scythe is it's, like, a group project
2: mm-hmm.
0: and stuff. And then it's, like, why are the group members not on these songs more?
2: Yeah.
0: Like, why is BK The Ruler on it twice, Tia Carine's on it 3 times, Laserdim 700's on it once, and he's part of the group. It's, like, if you're going to be in the group and making group projects,
2: mm-hmm.
0: surely the group members matter more than the features
2: mm-hmm. yeah.
0: in an album like that. Yeah. That kind of annoyed me.
2: Mm-hmm. Also, Ski Mask, the Slump God. The Slump God, do you guys remember him?
0: I do. Mm-hmm.
1: I do remember.
0: Is he... what?
2: Nostalgia Maxing.
0: Okay. Oh, you just wanted to mention him?
2: Yeah, wait, what was that song? I really liked... Catch Me Outside.
0: What?
2: His song Catch Me Outside.
0: Oh, talking about...
2: Yeah. Oh. Yeah, sorry. I just wanted to mention that.
1: Okay. Oh, honorable mention, I guess.
2: Yeah.
0: I haven't listened to anything since I was 14.
2: Yeah.
1: Did you ever listen to Let Me Know by Juice WRLD?
2: Let me see. I have to...
1: He's just saying, let me know over and over again.
2: I don't like Juice WRLD. Sorry.
0: I think that's fair to say.
1: Yeah, that's fair enough.
0: I think that's really fair to say.
2: I don't know that one.
1: Do you get, do you like Lupe Fiasco? Have you ever listened to it?
2: I think I was looking, at him a little bit today
1: mm-hmm.
2: for my radio show.
1: Oh.
2: But,
1: yes.
2: I feel like I forget, like, songs and I need to hear them mm-hmm. to remind myself.
1: Yeah.
2: Yeah. But what about you?
1: I like Lasers. I don't know. I've tried listening to a bit more. I listened to mm-hmm. this song called Mural and I liked it a lot. I don't know. What are your opinions, Kez?
0: I don't know enough about him to say anything.
1: Yeah, I don't know. Mm-hmm. I just
0: media
1: was...
0: trained. what do you think about MF Doom? This might get real divisive.
1: Yeah. Are you gonna say something bad? Is that why?
0: Not bad. It's just not.
1: You don't care.
0: Good. No, I've just tried so hard to get into him, and I just can't be. I just can't do it.
2: Mm-hmm. Me too.
0: I just don't care.
2: Me too.
1: Yeah. I like some of his songs. I don't think I could. Like, I don't think. There's some that I just don't like, I think.
2: I wish I liked him more because I really like his album covers.
1: Yeah, he's got cool album covers.
2: So cool.
0: Yeah, but I'm just like, I don't care. Mm. I'm sorry.
2: Yeah.
0: But, yeah. What are you going to do?
1: I like that song, Benzy Box. That's a good song. And there's, obviously, I guess, I don't know about the popular ones as well. I don't know. I feel like they're a bit overplayed as well.
2: Yeah.
1: Like...
0: What is it called?
1: Which one?
0: Meat Grinder.
2: And there's,
1: yeah. Others can't say one.
2: Yeah.
1: Yeah, there's one that you can't say. Doomsday, One Beer.
0: Mm. Should we get into some more music?
1: Yeah, sure.
0: Yeah. I feel like we're just kind of... we need to have a break. Sorry.
1: Fair
0: I
1: enough.
0: Just become really tired. Okay.
2: We should sleep.
0: Let's have like a... Let's have like a... Oh, wait. Yeah, let's have like a 5 minute nap.
1: Mm-hmm.
0: Come back. Coming up next, we have our local track of the week. This week, it is Shenanigans by Teto 100. This is the Hip Hop Show on Sin.

0: pick and we play and we post on Instagram and yeah.
1: Yeah.
0: Yeah. That's all it is.
2: I also didn't know how to be new.
0: It doesn't have to be new.
2: I don't know what I said.
0: You said it has to be
2: something. New. Oh, well, I didn't know it has to be new.
0: You just, yeah, it's just uh-huh. Usually it is, but it doesn't have to be. Okay. As long as it's local, it can be anything. Oh,
1: cool.
0: Huh. Yeah. Isn't that crazy?
2: The options
0: you've been on this show since April and you just found that out.
1: What do you mean?
0: That's crazy.
1: I thought you were always picking, like, new songs.
0: Yeah, but it's like...
1: It also just makes sense, I feel like.
0: Yeah, but it doesn't have to be. It could be from 80 years ago if you wanted it to be.
1: Really?
0: If you can find an Aussie hip-hop song from 80 years ago, you should play it.
1: All right, that's the mission.
0: Yeah.
1: I'm going to try doing
2: that. What was the date? What was the year 80 years ago?
1: I don't know.
0: 1946.
2: Yeah.
1: Damn. 46, yeah, true. Whoa, it's 2026. That's weird. Yeah. And it's nearly the
0: almost
1: end.
0: Almost over.
1: Yeah. Yikes. I don't like that.
0: What are everyone's goals for the rest of the year?
1: For the rest of the year or for next year?
0: Well, for the rest of the year, because it's only October.
1: Pass my exams.
0: Mm-hmm.
2: Blow up and drop all my day ones.
1: Okay.
0: Yeah.
1: Stay on the hip-hop show.
0: You aren't going to achieve that goal, bro.
1: Unlikely.
0: Yeah.
2: Can I be honest, though?
0: Mm?
2: I really missed you guys last week.
1: Okay, yeah, all right. Pack it up. Get out of here.
2: No, because when I was on my show, I nearly, like, said, this is the hip-hop show I'm in.
1: I heard.
2: Yeah,
1: I heard that, and I was like, oh.
2: Oh, my God.
1: My heart skipped a beat.
2: Yeah.
0: When I first started EPing at the end of last year, for some reason, I kept on wanting to say, this is the Hoist.
1: Oh.
0: Because I would always listen to Freya's show when she was on the Hoist. And I just kept on wanting to say it. And I'm like, I've never been on the Hoist. I've never had to say that. But I just kept on wanting to say it.
2: That's kind of beautiful.
0: Yeah.
1: Yeah.
0: Yeah.
1: That is. Yeah. That's sweet. Oh, yeah. I can't believe you missed us. That's so crazy. Nice.
2: Yeah,
0: I miss you guys when I was gone.
1: Really?
0: Really? I got major FOMO when
1: I know, I was like, are you really sure you want to listen while you're busy on holiday?
0: Both times I wasn't busy.
1: Just happened to not be
0: but
1: busy.
0: If I was busy, I would have been really sad about it.
1: Mm.
0: So yeah, aww. Major FOMO.
1: We missed you.
0: But then I just feel really old.
1: Why?
0: Because you guys
1: listening to the radio?
0: About, no, to you guys.
1: Fortnite.
0: Not even Fortnite, but like the...
1: Gucci Morty.
0: I was like, what is
2: don't
0: that?
2: Don't worry, it's dead.
0: No,
1: yeah,
0: I
1: Gucci Morty's
0: no,
1: dead
0: I
1: now.
0: Know, yeah, I know. I thought he was saying something else.
2: He was shocked.
0: I didn't realize it was Gucci Morty.
1: Yeah, Morty, like yeah. Morty.
0: Yeah, I didn't realize it was that. I was like, what are you talking about? I felt really old.
1: This one started it. It wasn't me.
2: Okay. When you point a finger at me, you have three pointing back at you. Just saying.
1: Three? So,
0: what if you like that?
2: Boy!
1: Bro, in the big 26.
0: Yeah.
2: You were saying Gucci Morty too, bro.
1: Boy.
2: No, you were saying Gucci Morty too.
1: Boy.
2: Even...
1: Boy. Are there any texts?
0: Yeah, there's quite a few texts.
1: Oh, whoa.
0: Read them. Yeah, let's
1: please.
2: Don't tell them what to do.
1: Yeah, I know. Yeah, that's why I said please.
0: It's always hard to tell because, like, these are all things that have happened during the song break, so now I don't know what they're referring to.
1: Oh.
0: talking about Genesis Owusu.
1: Mm-hmm.
0: Who? How do you all feel that we are heading in the late 20s, and how do you think that's been reflected scene and HH at large in the past decade? And that says, did you miss me? I actually did. I'm like, I did a little bit.
1: Aw.
0: So I was like, who's gonna text us?
1: True.
0: Who's gonna message us?
2: Me.
0: Well, you haven't done it yet.
2: I did before. That was basically me. The Jane Remover
1: no,
2: one.
1: No, wasn't.
0: Really?
1: Actually, okay, maybe this is your soul or something.
2: Yeah.
0: What do you guys think about this answer, this question?
1: I guess it is... I didn't really think about that. Like, late 20s. It's 2026. It's kind of still mid, though. I don't know.
0: This is not mid. This is peak, bro.
1: Okay, bro. You're showing your age now.
2: But that was actually funny.
1: What? So- yeah, I'm not saying it wasn't funny.
0: Okay.
2: Well, what about that was old?
0: Yeah.
1: Nothing, actually. Just felt like saying that.
0: Okay.
2: That's mad disrespectful.
0: Yeah.
1: What? Yeah, respect your elders, I understand.
0: Oh my god. Anyway, how do you all feel that we... This is kind of hard to understand.
1: Like...
0: But I understand
1: What does it say? The
0: it's
1: scene?
0: It's basically
1: what?
0: Saying, yeah, how do you feel about the way that hip-hop is heading

0: like in the late 2020s.
1: Yeah.
0: And how do you think that's been reflected in the scene and hip hop at large in the past decade? Well, we talk about this a lot. I feel like
1: yeah.
0: it's all
1: yeah.
0: kind of heading like electronic kind of mm-hmm. way.
1: Yeah.
0: Stuff.
2: Yeah.
0: And your ears just perked up like a dog.
1: Yeah, you're so excited.
2: I'm awake now.
0: Mm.
2: It, you know, it kind of reminds me of like, you know how like in the 1950s they were like, what do you guys think the future's going to look like? And it's like all future, like flying cars and stuff. I feel like that never happened, but it kind of happened with music, if you think about it.
0: Wow.
1: That's profound.
2: Is that deep?
1: Write that down.
2: I'm going to say that on my show.
1: Yeah. You should say that.
2: I actually might.
0: What do you guys think hip hop will sound like in 10 years from now?
1: It's going to be some zoinky, splinky stuff, like more Yeet-esque.
2: Do you think AI will take over?
1: No.
0: It
1: doesn't know how to write lyrics, I think.
0: I don't think
1: it will.
0: Like good
1: lyrics. Mm-hmm. Yeah.
0: Because I think that a lot of people that like love music love that it's so human and yeah. they're actively like rejecting it now.
2: Mm-hmm.
0: So I don't think that it will.
1: Yeah, art.
0: I think it would be like kind of pushed on us, but I think that most people will just find other ways to listen to music if that, you know, mm-hmm. is overtaken.
1: Yeah.
2: Mm. Yeah.
1: True that.
0: Wasn't that, like, really insightful and really cool? I don't know what this question is asking. Could be music videos. Yeah. How has music videos changed in the past 20 years in hip-hop?
1: I don't know.
0: I feel like that's hard to judge. I feel like there's, yeah. like...
1: Are there generally less now? Like, less music videos?
2: I don't know.
0: I feel like music videos, they're always, like, very... What's the word? Like, individual, like, to the artist and to the
1: specific.
0: Whatever. So it's like you can't really, like, judge him as a whole.
2: Yeah.
1: I agree.
0: So, yeah.
1: Because everyone's got their own style.
2: Yeah. It's opinions based.
0: It's opinions based.
1: Okay, man.
0: Yeah. Okay. Should we get to some... Actually, we need to get to some music, actually.
1: Yeah.
0: We have to keep moving. Coming up next, we have Standard by Sydney Phillips. This is the Hip Hop Show on Sin.

0: Welcome back to the Hip Hop Show on Sin. You just heard Robe by Gursky. Before that was Undercover by Heaven's Gate and Garden. And before that was Standard by Sydney Phillips. Yahoo. Big whoop for Sydney Phillips.
1: Yeah.
0: Anyone excited for Friday?
1: Okay. Whatever.
0: What?
1: Whatever.
0: What do you mean, whatever?
1: Sold out.
0: Oh, I'm going. I'm so sorry.
1: Yeah. Cool.
2: I think you should give your ticket to Kez, just to make it fair.
1: I think that you should give your ticket to me, and then your housemate should give their ticket to Anushka, and then you don't go.
0: Oh, okay.
2: Yay!
0: I thought you were going to be like, to Freya, so then you guys could go, and it would be like the same situation, where I'm going with my housemate.
2: What if...
1: We've done that twice before, actually.
2: Mm. What if I trade my laneway ticket?
0: I don't Whoa. Think... That's Aura. Maybe they just let you in, just from that.
2: That was Ankh. That was like
0: what?
2: That was Ankh.
0: How?
2: Like,
0: wait, what?
2: Talking
0: what?
2: About Aura.
0: What did I say? Aura.
1: That didn't make What's any sense.
0: Why did you say it then?
2: What did I say? You said it.
0: What?
2: What?
0: No, I didn't.
2: What are you talking about? No one said
0: How
2: Aura.
0: You said
2: Aura.
0: I'll show them my laneway ticket.
2: No, I
1: no,
2: said
1: trade
2: I'll give it.
1: It.
2: Yeah,
0: trade.
2: Yeah.
0: Oh.
2: What do you know about trade?
0: Nothing. You seem to know more.
1: Bro. Okay. Let's wrap it up.
0: Yeah, sure.
1: I always forget how to do this. Oh my god. We are on Instagram. There you go. You can follow us on Instagram at hiphopsyn. That's HIPHOPSYN. You can follow us. You can like our posts. You can comment on our posts. You can repost them. You can put them on your story. You can send them to your friends. Mm-hmm. You can also
2: compliment us.
1: You can compliment us, please. You guys would DM us as well.
0: Yep. Mm-hmm.
1: And compliment us. That'd be
2: Slide
1: really cool.
2: Slide in our DMs.
1: Yeah, but like, chill.
0: Yeah. Maybe chill.
1: Yeah. But yeah, you can find out the track list. We post that every week before the show. We also post a local track of the week before the show every week. We do that. If they wanted to email us, where could they do that? How could they find our email?
0: They could email us at hiphop@syn.org.au.
1: Yep. And why would they want to do that, Anushka?
2: Why
1: would anybody want to email us?
2: For interviews or to glaze you.
1: Yep.
0: Or to promote a song.
2: And to promote a song. Well, I was going to say that.
0: All right, bro.
1: Okay. Yeah, you can listen to us every single Wednesday.
0: Yeah.
1: Next week, we should have an interview that was meant to be this week, but stuff happens, man. So tune in next week for that. I'm not going to say with who in case it gets moved again, and I don't want to jinx it.
0: Okay.
1: Yeah, we're here on 90.7 FM, on the Sin website, sin.org.au, on the Community Radio Plus app, on any DAB Plus device, anything like that. Mm-hmm. That's,
0: Yeah, Sin website, yeah.
1: Yeah, that's it. Yeah, yeah. I feel like I'm missing something. Tune in to the electric chair on Saturday if you want.
0: Oh, yeah. Yeah, you should lucky do that.
2: That made my heart skip a beat.
1: I haven't listened to it yet.
2: It's okay.
1: I'm sorry.
0: Fake fan.
2: It's okay.
1: I'm busy. I was going to get a tattoo on Saturday.
0: Whoa,
2: it's okay.
0: So busy.
2: I'll just block you. I'll just block you on my account. So it's fine.
1: No, can I please be a special guest?
2: Yeah, actually, yeah. You guys can both come on if you'd like.
1: I wanted to be by myself.
2: Okay.
0: What
1: no
0: I
1: shade.
0: Do?
1: Because then it'd just be the hip hop show again.
0: Actually, you're right. Never mind.
1: Yeah.
2: But what if one day I want to talk about like electronic music and rap?
1: Well,
0: just get Kez.
2: Just Kez.
0: Yeah.
1: Well, why don't you have one episode that's just me, one that's just Ashanta, and then one of us together?
2: Whoa! Reunion. Yes.
1: Yeah.
2: Reunion. I can do that.
1: It's just a suggestion.
0: Good on you, man.
2: No, I like that.
1: I've got something else to say. Maybe I don't.
0: Nah.
1: Maybe
0: that's
1: it. Oh, we
0: have
1: music.
0: There's two songs coming up next year.
2: Yeah.
0: Do you know what they are?
1: Yeah. Do you know what they are?
2: Don't you...
1: cover them like that.
0: Yeah. Yeah, I think one's your pick.
2: So, it's Don't You Worry Baby by Tyler, the Creator, and Madison McFerrin.
1: Mm-hmm.
2: And On Your TV by Prahan Station. And also, Ishan might freestyle.
1: When?
0: He's
2: he
0: not.
2: He might stick around.
0: He's not.
2: At 10 in freestyle.
0: No, he's not. I'm in the Prahan Station song, that's why.
1: Okay. Can you freestyle next week?
0: Yes. In front of the guest?
1: Yeah.
0: Yeah, I have to. Yeah.
2: Can you sign me?
0: Oh, no.
1: Okay, we gotta go.
0: Yeah.
1: Yeah.
0: Well, this has been The Hip Hop Show on Sin.
1: Yeah. See you next week.
0: Good night.
2: Bye.

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1: Melbourne's Public Figures have had a cracker of a year. 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
1: Melbourne's public figures have had a cracker of a year. 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

0: Syn Media acknowledges and pays respect to the people of the Woiwurrung and Bunurong language groups of the Eastern Kulin Nations, on whose unceded lands the Syn Studio stands. Syn extends this respect to the traditional custodians and people of the lands and waters our content reaches. It always was, and always will be, Aboriginal land.
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1: Good morning.
0: So I had to pause for a second. I thought I saw you look up for a second, and I don't have my headphones in. For the listeners at home, I don't have my headphones in. And I thought that we had, like, not gone live or something. You know, disappeared off your airwaves. Well, we haven't disappeared off your airwaves. We're back on it for a packed show today.
1: We have lots today. It's Harry Potter book day today.
0: It is. Hold on. It is. Say that again.
2: It's Harry Potter book day today.
0: Yay. So for Quiz Thursdays, we're taking a little quiz to find out which Harry Potter character we are. We've also got, for the blind rank game, we're ranking weird, sweet and savoury sandwich combinations.
2: Yes, in honour of National Fluffer Nutter Day.
0: Yeah, which I see, I think you've put in.
2: Yeah.
0: And when I was looking at the days of the year, I did also make a note that if we covered this day, this is another thing that could kill you.
2: It could.
0: Because Fluffer Nutter is marshmallow fluff and peanut butter.
2: Yes.
0: So.
2: Which seems to be a common theme.
0: Yeah.
2: Some of the other sandwiches, which I'll reveal later, also have peanut butter in them that I've picked out.
0: What is it about peanut butter that just makes people like go like, oh, I gotta have this with like weird tasting stuff?
2: I don't know.
0: Dude, peanut butter and soy sauce, like, oh my god. We've also got, it's World Sight Day today, and we're going to be revisiting a debate about this image. I don't know if you guys have seen it. It's of a dress, and this dress has, like, stripes of colour, and, you know, could be blue and black, could be white and gold. I don't know. It's a hot debate, you know, where... figuring it out.
2: I have a very strong opinion about this.
0: You have a very strong opinion. Can you give us like a hint, like a sneak preview as to what your opinion is?
2: It is, I feel like it's maybe the unpopular one.
0: The unpopular one?
2: Yeah, the unpopular opinion.
0: You think it's white and gold?
2: Yeah.
0: We're gonna revisit this in a second, but like, I'm just looking at the picture right here. I don't know how you can see white and gold.
2: That's the only colour that I see.
0: I saw white and gold, I think, the first time I ever saw it, and then every time since it's only been blue and black. I can't see white
2: there
0: and gold.
2: There is no black in that picture.
0: I'm looking at black right now.
2: Nope. We'll come back to that,
0: yeah, though. We'll come back to that. We're also going to be talking about LeBron James is playing with the Philadelphia 76ers this year. He signed a couple months ago. And the preseason games have started, and it's been revealed that, yes, he is taking a helicopter every day to get to work. He is living in New York City and taking a three-hour helicopter to Philadelphia every single time they play a game, every single time they have training, which I think is a little bit insane. So we're going to be talking about commutes to work, because it's like, what kind of job do you think it would entail for that kind of commute, for it to be worth it to you.
2: Yeah.
0: Like, where it's not just, you know, you can get up, like, drive over to the training or whatever. You are commuting to work. It's also World Space Week.
2: Yes, it is. It is World Space Week.
0: Yeah.
2: So we're talking about celebrities that we would pair together to board the Blue Origin, which is what Katy Perry took last year.
0: Whoa.
2: I can't remember what time that was last year, but...
0: yeah, I think it was early last year.
2: Yeah, but we're talking about uncommon pairings that we can think of.
0: I think... maybe this is an uncommon pairing or a random pairing, but what was it? A couple of weeks ago, we talked about that plane that, like...
2: oh, yeah.
0: Was
2: with
0: stranded.
2: All the celebrities on it.
0: Yeah.
2: Like Owen Thiel, Nick Robinson,
0: can you imagine
2: Andrew
0: them in,
2: Garfield.
0: Yeah, can you imagine them in space? Andrew Garfield in space?
2: That would be a fun space trip. I'd like that.
0: Yeah, I think so. And we're going to finish it off with a game. This is a game of new choice. It's a game I've played a couple of times before on Get Serial. I don't think, Ellie, you've played it before.
2: I haven't.
0: You'll find out a little bit more about that later in the show, but we're going to start us off. I'm going to start us off with a song. This is William by Doggone, and you're listening to Get Serial on Sin.

0: Romance is a Desert by Neve Ella, and you're listening to Get Serial on Sin. It
1: Yes.
0: is... I was just going to say it's currently 7:56.
1: It is 7:56 and 7 degrees outside, which is ridiculously cold for what it's supposed to get to today. 22 degrees.
0: Oh, my goodness.
1: It is sunny right now.
0: Yeah.
1: Which, yeah, I can confirm. It's extremely bright outside, but like...
0: Cold, though.
1: Yeah, extremely cold.
0: I also forgot to say before, there's 79 days until Christmas.
1: Oh, 79 days till Christmas.
0: Yes. Merry Christmas, everyone.
1: Be warned.
0: Get into the spirit.
1: Santa is coming. If you haven't been on that, like trying to get on that nice list.
0: Better start now.
1: Yeah, better start now because he's checking it twice.
0: Still got time.
1: Yeah, you still got time. Speaking of quizzes. What?
0: Christmas quiz sounds similar.
1: Yeah, Christmas quiz. No, it's Harry Potter book day today. So, in honor of that, we have taken a quiz telling us which Harry Potter character we are. Ella, just like off the top of your head, is there like a Harry Potter character you like wish you got?
0: I wish I got Hermione, just because I was always obsessed with her and I always dressed up as her for book week at school.
1: Yeah. I think most people would just want to be, like, the core characters.
0: Yeah.
1: Like, I think Harry or Ron would be a good answer.
0: Mm. Is that who you'd want to be?
1: Yeah. I think maybe I lean a little bit more towards, like, George and Fred.
0: Oh, yeah.
1: Like Ron's brothers, you know, they're, like, mischievous. One of them, like, spoiler alert, I think one of them dies. So maybe not one of them, but, like...
0: I can't remember which one, but one of them does die.
1: Wait, computer.
0: Fred,
1: which
0: question
1: of
0: mark?
1: Rob... What, Ron's siblings... dies. Fred. Okay, yep. I don't want to be Fred. I want to be George.
0: Yep.
1: R.I.P. to Fred. Big respect, but you know, I gotta survive here. But we have taken the test to find out which character we like. We are.
0: Yes.
1: And Ella, are you happy with your answer?
0: Yeah, I'll stand by her.
1: You'll stand by her?
0: Yeah.
1: All right. I think my answer's all right. Like, we were talking a little bit before, the descriptions for some of these quizzes, because these are just quizzes that people have made on BuzzFeed, can sometimes be a bit, like, mean.
0: Yeah, that's what's making me a little bit unsure about mine. It's kind of attacking me.
1: Yeah.
0: A little bit.
1: But... I feel like the actual character's, like, good. Like, if someone told me that I was this character, it's like, okay, cool.
0: Yeah.
1: I've actually got to redo the quiz as well because my browser refreshed and I lost. I just did the quiz, like, 2 minutes ago and I've got to redo it to get the description back up. But we will hear a little bit more about that after this track. This is a pick by Ruda in Absentia. This is Radio Free Alice with... Big Ideas from this week's Sin 10. 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
1: Yes, you are. It's 8:04 right now, still 7 degrees outside, and where we left you off was Quiz Thursdays, where we have taken a quiz to find out which Harry Potter character we are. And we were saying we're happy with our answers.
0: Yes.
1: I think.
0: Tentatively,
1: because the description sometimes for these BuzzFeed quizzes is a bit not nice.
0: Yeah, a bit like passive.
1: Yeah,
0: I feel
1: passive aggressive. It's like, oh, you know, you're great at this, and then it goes on like next sentence is like, oh yeah, but like, I don't know, like,
0: but you're
1: you suck.
0: Bit weird.
1: Yeah. So, Ella, what answer did you get?
0: I got Luna Lovegood.
1: Luna Lovegood, all right.
0: Yeah.
1: And what does the description say?
0: My description is, you march to the beat of your own drum, so we start off good. Then people make fun of you, but you don't dwell on that. You are bluntly honest, intuitive, and notice little things others may miss.
1: I think Luna Lovegood's a good answer. I think that description is just, like, mean.
0: Yeah. Because
1: she's, like, a friend.
0: Yeah.
1: Like, throughout the entire series. It's like, how about we lead off with that? This person has been a friend for, like, 7 years.
0: Exactly, not people make fun of you.
1: Yeah, give her a break.
0: I think I'm happy, though.
1: Yeah.
0: I'm fine with that.
1: I think that's a good answer.
0: Yeah, what did you get?
1: I got Nymphadora Tonks.
0: Oh.
1: It says, you are talented, brave, and a bit clumsy. You are also vibrant, unconventional, and a little rebellious. You probably love dyeing your hair and changing your look often. Which, I feel like that's a good answer.
0: Yeah, that's a good answer. Do you dye your hair often?
1: I dye my hair about once a year. When was the last time? No. Okay, the last time I dyed my hair was last year at, like, around about this time, like, October or something, September.
0: Did you do a pattern on your, like, buzz?
1: Yeah. I did stars.
0: Yeah, I remember you saying that.
1: Yeah, which, maybe I should go back to it, dude. Hit us up on the text line, 0468-155-796. Should I go back to the stars, or should I go with what my plan is for sometime in the near future, which is to go bald? Because that's what's in right now, the bald head.
0: Yep.
1: But, yeah, I think these are good answers.
0: Yeah.
1: We were talking a little bit before, like, about, like, Hogwarts houses as well. Because it's like,
0: yeah.
1: Luna Lovegood, was she in
0: Ravenclaw?
1: Yeah.
0: I don't know what Tonks was. Was she Slytherin?
1: She was. All right, I just looked up Tonks' house and it gave me the actual house where she lives. hold on, computer. All right. Oh, Hufflepuff.
0: Oh,
1: okay.
0: That's what I am.
1: Yeah. I was trying to figure out what mine was before because we were talking about Pottermore. Back in the day, I think I took the Pottermore quiz a couple times, and I think on each occasion I got Gryffindor, Slytherin, and Ravenclaw.
0: That's like the whole range.
1: Yeah, the whole range. I got all the interesting houses.
0: Oh, okay. Okay, then. I think I got Slytherin the first time I did it, but
1: yeah.
0: Then I redid it because I didn't want Slytherin.
1: Yeah.
0: But every time I've done it since then, I've gotten Hufflepuff, except the one time I got Gryffindor, but we don't count that.
1: We're just selectively, like, you know, we're counting the Slytherin, we're not counting the Gryffindor.
0: Yeah.
1: Maybe I'm like a Hogwarts house divergent, you feel?
0: True.
1: What if it's like, oh, you're an outcast, and like, what happened in Divergent? Like, she discovered this, like, ploy to, like...
0: Yeah, she, like, didn't fit into any of the factions.
1: Yeah.
0: So then she was Divergent.
1: Yeah.
0: It's that, like, could be a fan fiction idea.
1: Yeah, exactly. Get on this.
0: Yeah.
1: What's the thing called? I'm about to say WhatsApp. It's not WhatsApp. Wattpad.
0: Wattpad?
1: Yeah.
0: And AO3.
1: Yeah, AO3. Listen, take this idea. I'm giving it to you for free. Anyway, 8:08 right now. 7 degrees outside. 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And this is a pick by me that I've been playing all this week. Since my appearance on The Empty Chair on Saturday, because The Empty Chair played this artist, and it's fantastic. This is Genevieve by J. Paul, and you're listening to Get Cereal on Sin.

0: Get cereal on Sin.
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0: Darling by Unique and Melissa Kate. And that was from the Sin 10 this week. 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
1: Yes, you are. Time is 16 past 8 and it's gone up 2 degrees. It's 9 degrees outside right now.
0: Ooh.
1: We are, what is it, like almost half of the way, like two-fifths of the way to the today's top of 22 degrees.
0: Almost at double digits as well.
1: Yeah. This is my least favorite thing about Melbourne weather as well. It's like, it'll be 22 degrees, like, max for the day. So it's like, oh, yeah, you know, you got to wear, like, summer stuff. And in the morning, it's like 5 degrees.
0: Yeah.
1: So it's like, okay, I have to bring, like, winter stuff and summer stuff all in the same thing. Like,
0: and I feel like it'll only get to the max at, like, 3 p.m.
1: Yeah.
0: Once the day's almost gone.
1: Yeah, yeah. Or, like, I don't, pop culture.
0: Pop culture.
1: Okay. So we've got a couple of items on the pop culture recap today. So yes. What's happened this week?
0: This week, well, I think this was last week or the week before, actually. Patient Zero by Taylor Swift topped the global charts and debuted at number one on Billboard 200, which I was actually surprised about because I feel like the reception was a bit mixed of it.
1: Yeah. So that's off her, the deluxe edition of a new album.
0: Yes, The right? Life of a Showgirl Encore.
1: Yeah. And I have heard a little bit of this song. And
0: what are your thoughts?
1: It's the weird thing where it's like, what does it start with? The bridge? Like,
0: the bridge.
1: Let's get into it, something like that. And then it's like,
0: so let's get into it.
1: And it's like, you know,
0: he was over. I know he charms your family. Yeah. And friends.
1: And at one point, she starts on triple, like, and it's like, sounds a little bit like AI. But hey, it's just me.
0: I do like the song itself, and yeah. I love the music video. Shout out Dakota Johnson as well. But yeah, the bridge is where it loses me a little bit.
1: Yeah.
0: But I'll like push through the bridge for the rest of the song.
1: Yeah, yeah. And we were also talking a little bit about some of the other songs on that deluxe edition.
0: Yeah. There's also Cleveland, Pink Clouding, and Babylon. Cleveland, I'm also unsure about. Have you heard Cleveland?
1: I have not, no. I don't think I've heard any of these except for Patient Zero.
0: Yeah.
1: And this is just like through cultural osmosis.
0: Cleveland, like, I feel like, has been on social media as well quite a lot, just because lots of people
1: yeah.
0: are not sure about it.
1: Yeah, I'll probably recognize it if I put it on.
0: Yeah.
1: But, like, off the top of my head, listen, if it's a Taylor Swift song and I don't know that it's Taylor Swift, like, you get, Taylor, bring the personality back. You get what I'm saying?
0: I do think right? It's coming back in Babylon, though, I was saying before.
1: Yeah.
0: Babylon, I feel like, is giving Evermore and Folklore a little bit, some of her older stuff. Like, yeah, the lyrics aren't as, I don't know.
1: Weird as they are on, yeah. on that album. Yeah.
0: Yes.
1: Yeah. We've also got Shakira making concert streaming history. What happened? Shakira.
0: What? Shakira?
1: Yeah.
0: Wait,
1: was that?
0: That may have been...
1: Oh, that was Ruta.
0: Yeah.
1: Ruta, what are we talking about? Ruta, please, advise. Okay. Shakira... Oh, Shakira's Colombian. She's born in 1977.
0: She had a guest appearance from Dua Lipa.
1: Yeah. Live performance.
0: Oh, live from Madrid.
1: Ah, okay. Is that like a big... thing?
0: It was like a concert live stream in Madrid, I think, so they broke the record for that live stream in Madrid.
1: Yeah, yeah. 50,000 in-person fans.
0: Oh.
1: So that's quite a lot for, I think, like a, what is that? Most watched live stream performance by a female artist on Amazon Music.
0: Oh my goodness.
1: That's pretty big. And we've also got some stuff about Macklemore is making a comeback. He's been in the headlines and stuff.
0: He is making a comeback.
1: He's got a brand new tour and he, what else? SNL.
0: The Weekend Update, the UK.
1: Yeah, the Weekend Update, where the chicken shop date girl, right?
0: Amelia Dims.
1: Yeah. Was talking... Oh, yeah, I remember it was a joke about a Muppet or something. And she called Ed Sheeran a Muppet.
0: Yeah.
1: Yeah.
0: Yes.
1: Hey, we got great stuff. Rita, please advise, did we do it good? Did we do it... We're going to play a song right now. This is also a pick from Rita, I assume inspired by what she's put in this pop culture recap from the
0: From the Life of a Showgirl Encore.
1: Yeah. This is actually the one you were saying is really good.
0: Yeah, this one is good. Listen to the lyrics of this one.
1: Yeah. It is Babylon by Taylor Swift, and you're listening to Get Serial on Sin.

0: That was Babylon by Taylor Swift, and you're listening to Get Serial on Sin with Connor and Ella.
1: Good morning.
0: Good morning.
1: 26 past 8 right now, 9 degrees outside still, 71% humidity. Oh. There's this purple... There's this purple button on the studio panel, and I was like, what's that do? It's on the weather thing. It generates an AI weather report for me.
0: Oh.
1: It's a beautiful sunny morning out there with temperatures sitting at 9 degrees. There's a light breeze at 10 kilometers per hour, making it a pleasant start to the day. Looking ahead, I'm not reading the rest of that.
0: How long is that?
1: Like two paragraphs.
0: Oh, my goodness.
1: Wow. Thank you, computer.
0: Thank you so much.
1: We are jumping right into one of the days of the year.
0: Yes. Today is National Fluffernutter Day.
1: It is.
0: Do we know what a fluffernutter is?
1: I looked it up. So it's marshmallow fluff and peanut butter.
0: Yes,
1: in a sandwich.
0: In a sandwich.
1: Which you cannot have.
0: I can't have. Do you think you would have that?
1: It doesn't sound bad. I'm going to say that.
0: Yeah.
1: I'm kind of not huge on like plain bread and sweet stuff.
0: Mm.
1: If you get what I mean.
0: Like, what about fairy bread?
1: Okay, no, fairy bread's pretty good.
0: Yeah.
1: So I feel like it'd have to be like toasted or something, or maybe if I put it on like a bagel.
0: But true. Like,
1: but like, it sounds like an alright combo. I like marshmallow fluff. I like peanut butter.
0: Yeah.
1: And we've got some weird sweet and savory sandwich combinations.
0: Yes.
1: That are inspired by that for our blind rank game today.
0: Yes.
1: So, do you reckon any in there sound as good as? Well, all right, you don't know if this is good, but like peanut butter and marshmallow fluff.
0: I can low-key imagine that being good.
1: Yeah.
0: But I will give you the other options.
1: Yeah.
0: To blind rank.
1: So, am I blind ranking this one, or do we have
0: that
1: five?
0: That is one of the options.
1: All right. I'm going to put that, I reckon, two.
0: Okay.
1: I'm holding out for one better than that.
0: Yep. The next one is peanut butter, again, mayonnaise. Bananas and pickles.
1: Oh no, five. I think I remember this. What blind rank game was it where I had like a whole bunch of like weird, what was it, like banana recipes or something like that?
0: Yeah.
1: And that was one of them.
0: It probably was. This is from BuzzFeed.
1: Yeah. I don't know. I'm putting that at five. Pickles,
0: at
1: man?
0: Five?
1: Are you kidding? Yeah, pickles. Are you kidding me?
0: Pickles, yeah, I feel like that makes it really bad.
1: Pickles are a thing where it needs to, like, be in the right, exact right flavor environment for it to, like, really work, and otherwise it's just, like, salty and briny.
0: Mm, pickles and bananas as well, I can't.
1: Yeah, ew.
0: Okay, next one is chocolate and avocado toast. This was describing it as, like, adding a drizzle of chocolate or spreading chocolate hazelnut spread over avocado toast.
1: Chocolate hazelnut spread over avocado toast.
0: Or like a drizzle of chocolate syrup or something.
1: I can see that working, but I can also... I can kind of imagine it doesn't really taste that much like chocolate, if you get what I mean. Like,
0: I feel like it'd all blend together.
1: Yeah. Like, avocado doesn't really have that distinct of a flavour, but it's still, like, there.
0: Yeah.
1: And especially if you're only, like, drizzling chocolate hazelnut, because I feel like at times that also doesn't have that huge of a flavour either.
0: I feel like it'd just be kind of murky.
1: Yeah. I'm going to... I reckon there's going to be one worse than that, so I'm going to put it at three.
0: Okay. So you have one and four left.
1: Yeah, one and four. I'm excited to find out what's going to be my best and what's going to be my second worst. Right after this track, this is from a previous Sin 10 that I keep coming back to. This is Crack by Pearl, and you're listening to Get Serial on Sin.

0: Pearl with Crack. You're listening to Get Serial on Sin. The time is 27 to 9, and we are in the middle of the blind rank game.
1: Yes, and you still have 1 and 4 left.
0: I do.
1: I think you had Fluffernutter for 2.
0: I did have Fluffernutter for 2, because we're ranking, for those of you who have just joined us, weird, sweet, and savory sandwich combinations in honor of today being National Fluffernutter Day.
1: Yes, which is marshmallow cream and peanut butter sandwich.
0: They're giving everything a day these days, man. Sometimes I'm looking on days of the year and it's like, all right, at some point we got to wrap it up.
1: Yeah.
0: Hey, when's Get Cereal Day?
1: Surely there is a cereal day.
0: Can we just submit a day? Let me figure out if I can do that. Yeah, I can submit an event. So I had Fluffernutter at 2.
1: And then peanut butter, mayonnaise, bananas, and pickles was at 5.
0: Ugh, yeah.
1: I would agree with that. Chocolate and avocado toast was at...
0: 3.
1: Yeah.
0: Yeah. Because I think that's, like, kind of neutral. It's, like, it's not going to taste, like, fantastic or anything. But, like, it's not offensive.
1: Yeah, it's okay.
0: All right, so I've got 1 and 4. I'm holding out for a really good one and a, like, kind of bad one.
1: Okay, your next one is ham and Nutella.
0: That's like a 4. Nah, it's a 4.
1: Okay.
0: Because I feel like ham isn't dry either. It's like you put Nutella on that, it's like, oh.
1: Yeah.
0: I don't like
1: that. You've got the like sliminess of the ham. And
0: yeah,
1: then...
0: nah, it's terrible. Okay. So, that's my 4. I'm holding out for a very good one right now.
1: This is your number 1. Are you ready?
0: Yeah.
1: This is from a Reddit user.
0: Oh, no.
1: Cream cheese, dates, and walnuts. That's it.
0: I don't hate the sound of it.
1: Really?
0: Yeah. I used to do this thing. There's like a phase I went through like about a year ago where for breakfast I would just have like a bagel and I'd put cream cheese and jam on it.
1: Oh.
0: So I feel like... Cream cheese and a sweet flavor really works.
1: I feel like all the textures in this, I don't know about it.
0: Yeah, the walnuts I'm not sure about. Did they specify like whole walnuts or like ground or...
1: Just walnuts.
0: Just walnuts.
1: Yeah.
0: Any kind of form.
1: You can choose.
0: Like, I feel like... Yeah, you can get like really finely ground walnuts.
1: That's true. You could chop it up.
0: Yeah.
1: Really small.
0: I feel like if it's like a sandwich... Like, specifically, like, your regular, like, 2 pieces of bread sandwich, it might be weird because the walnuts would, like, poke through the bread.
1: Yeah, and then the dates as well.
0: Yeah, but I think I understand where they're coming from with the flavour.
1: Yeah.
0: So.
1: Are you happy with your final ranking?
0: I think I would switch Fluffernutter and that cream cheese dates thing.
1: Yeah.
0: So, I think still keep it up there, still keep it at 2, but... It's not as good as marshmallow fluff and peanut butter.
1: Fair.
0: You know, classic combo.
1: Even I can see how that would be good.
0: Yeah. I'm trying to recall all the combinations. Was there a single one of these you could have?
1: I can have chocolate and avocado toast and ham and Nutella because I can have hazelnuts.
0: Oh, okay.
1: So, right. But I don't think I'd want either of those.
0: Yeah, no. That's what did I put that at? 3 and 4.
1: Yeah.
0: Yeah. No, I don't like the sound of either of those. But the top 2 don't sound that bad.
1: Yeah.
0: Text us in, actually, 0468-155-796. If there's a weird flavor combo you have that you eat in your everyday life that you think, you know, might be controversial, might be, you know, might tussle some feathers. You get what I mean?
1: Yep.
0: Yeah. We're going to throw to a song real quick. This is a pick by you, Ella.
1: Yes, this song came out on this day in 2024. This is Bedchem by Sabrina Carpenter, and you're listening to Get Serial on Sin.

0: Broken Clocks by SZA, and you're listening to Get Serial on Sin. It is currently 8:44, and what is the temperature?
1: Temperature is still 9 degrees. Oh, hold on. Wait, no. Let me more accurately describe the weather real quick. It's a beautiful sunny morning with a current temperature of 9 degrees. It's a bit crisp out, but with that sunshine, it should warm up nicely as the day goes on. There's a light breeze at 10, making it feel quite pleasant outside.
0: I feel like that changed from before.
1: Yeah, I think it regenerated it.
0: Yeah, we didn't have the crispness before.
1: Yeah, it's a bit crisp out. it's just retelling the same information. In fact, it's not even telling any of the upcoming forecasts. Let me tell you that right now. 26 degrees Celsius tomorrow, 22 degrees on Saturday, 24 degrees on Sunday, 19 on Monday. You're not going to get that from AI.
0: Excited for 26.
1: Yeah. You also know what came from before AI. The dress.
0: The dress.
1: The dress came from before AI. It came from 2015. And Alpha World Sight Day, we're debating this dress again.
0: Yes, it is a striped dress, and there is two colour combinations that people see. Black and, was it black and blue?
1: Yeah, black and
0: blue. I haven't even seen this combination before, so I can't tell you. Or white and gold.
1: So, what's your view on this?
0: I do say white and gold, but to be completely honest, I can see a little bit of light blue. Like light blue and gold.
1: Yeah, because it is blue. Like the
0: like a very light tinge of blue. But I don't see black. There is no black.
1: There's very clearly black. I understand that it's like

0: from like white and gold to the original, I think, to blue and black.
1: But it's still gold at the start. It just looks like gold in different lighting.
0: It looks like gold in different light, but like...
1: I never see black.
0: All right, hold on. Let me find a good picture. All right. Here we go. All right. That is very clearly blue and black right there.
1: That's blue and gold. Like, the blue is a lot stronger, but it's still...
0: It's black. Look at the bottom of the dress. Look at the top of the dress. That's black.
1: It's gold.
0: Yeah, okay.
1: It's like dark gold. Not black, like, though.
0: It's like...
1: Because I don't think... Is that even in the same colour spectrum, black and gold? Like, would the sun affect that?
0: Yeah, because it'd be like... with the material of the dress, the sun would be reflecting off the, like, black.
1: Mm-hmm.
0: And it'd... Like,
1: I don't believe this.
0: It's, like, slightly shiny, so you'd be able to see more yellow light. But, like... And the blue is, like, a little bit, like, lighter. It's not as, like, dark.
1: The blue changes a lot.
0: Yeah, so I can see how you would get white from that. I see how you can get white and gold. But, like, it's very clearly, like, blue and black.
1: Do you see black in this?
0: Yes.
1: See, that doesn't make sense.
0: That's like black. And you look at the backgrounds. Look at how overexposed the background is,
1: but
0: right?
1: Even
0: like,
1: it's
0: so blown out. That's how bright it is. Like... That's just the absolute brightness of the scene, like, reflecting off the black and the blue.
1: Nah. I stick by my gold.
0: I stick by it.
1: I stand by it. Text us in at 0468-155-796. Do you think the dress is gold and white? Which it is.
0: No, it isn't.
1: Or it's black and gold.
0: Yeah, it's black and blue.
1: Black and blue.
0: Yeah, no,
1: I can't even say it.
0: Black and gold are, the, like, conflicting. Like, you're thinking the black looks like gold.
1: It's just... I'm getting confused because I can't see the black. It throws me off.
0: Text us in 0468-155-796. Is this 11-year-old debate still contentious to you? Well, we hear from a song. This is from an album. There's quite a few albums that came out in this day, specifically on... 1980, that are classics. So here's a song from one of them. This is Talking Heads with Once in a Lifetime. 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

at the bottom.

0: Lush Life by Zara Larsson. You're listening to Get Serial on Sin, and it is 3 minutes until nine.
1: It is. Now, we've got a discussion topic on the table here. So, this week, the NBA season has started to gain some traction. So, it starts, like, later this month, like the 28th or something like that. But the preseason games have started, so we've got all the basketball players, like all the NBA players, actually playing games again. And it has been revealed that LeBron James, who a couple months ago signed with the Philadelphia 76ers, is a big deal, is commuting to his work via helicopter.
0: That is crazy. Is that the easiest way for him to do it?
1: No. So first of all, it's ridiculously expensive. I think it's less expensive because he is, like, there's a company paying for it, right? Mm. And I'm pretty sure he has to pay, like, $0. There's just someone who sponsors him and he can use the helicopters.
0: Yeah.
1: It is fast to get to Philadelphia, but I've actually got to look up helicopter flight time to Philly from New York City, because LeBron is living in New York City while he's playing for the Philadelphia 76ers, and that is why he's taking a helicopter every day.
0: Okay,
1: it takes 40 to 45 minutes, but...
0: And the drive is about 2 hours, it's saying.
1: Yeah, so it's like here to, like, I don't know, Ballarat.
0: Yeah.
1: Yeah, it is very expensive. I feel like there's so much effort when you could just buy a house in Philadelphia.
0: Yeah, literally.
1: Like,
0: I didn't even think of that as an option.
1: Yeah. Like, I don't know why you have to live in New York City and use a helicopter.
0: Yeah. I feel like he's just doing it for the love of, like, the helicopter.
1: Yeah. And it's... I feel like, personally, it's a bit scary because it's, like... you know, LeBron James, greatest basketball player of all time. Controversial opinion, you know?
0: I would beg to differ.
1: But, like, there's helicopter, like, accidents with helicopters all the time. Like Kobe was literally not that long ago, it was 6 years ago. While LeBron was playing for the Lakers, no less. Like, the same team that Kobe played for. And, Oliver Tree as well.
0: Yeah, like true.
1: Which was earlier this year, out of, like, nowhere. So, this is, like, such a strange thing to me for, like... him to want to do. So I'm asking the question, Ella, what is kind of the, like, most inconvenient commute you would ever take to work?
0: Well, I feel like it depends on the job.
1: Yeah. I'm also going to say, like, what job do you think would entail that? Like, do you think... We're talking daily commute here. Because he's taking the helicopter every single day for, you know, training, for games, stuff like that. So it's like, what... Is there, like, a limit to how inconvenient a commute can be for you?
0: Hmm. If it was, like, my dream job, like, if I was a personal assistant for a celebrity or something.
1: Yeah.
0: Then, which I've just now decided that's
1: your dream job now.
0: Then I think I would do maybe, like, 2 hours.
1: 2 hours
0: would be my max. I feel like more than that is, like, a day, low-key, half a day.
1: Yeah. But is that 2 hours, do you reckon, driving? Or, like, what if you could cut down on it, say, by using a helicopter?
0: Helicopter I'd be okay with, because driving, I have to drive. If I'm on a helicopter, I can just kind of do my own thing. Like, I'm not flying the helicopter.
1: Yeah, but I feel like I'd be safer in the car.
0: Yeah,
1: like,
0: true.
1: I know I'm driving, but, like, I can control the car and I can decide what to do.
0: Yeah, I'd be scared to get a helicopter. Yeah,
1: I can't in a helicopter. That's just a dude, man.
0: I'd be fine getting, like, a boat.
1: A boat? You reckon 2 hour boat commute?
0: Actually, now that I think about that. Maybe, like, a drive to the ferry, like, half an hour drive, hour on the boat. I'd do that.
1: Yeah. Yeah, I think that makes sense.
0: Yeah, to break it up a bit.
1: I know we're in Australia, which is, like, extremely far away from any other country, but, like... Do you think there's ever a job you would take where your commute would be like you fly to, like, New Zealand every single day?
0: Every day?
1: Yeah, every day.
0: If I was a personal assistant.
1: If you're a personal assistant for a huge celebrity and for some reason the celebrity decided to stay in New Zealand and, like, you know, let's say that the customs process is, like, expedited because you're a frequent traveler and, like, you know, it's not, like, that long. You just have to take the flight every day. Would you do it?
0: I think I'd do it.
1: You do it?
0: Yeah. YOLO.
1: I feel like the plane's my limit because I'm, like, once I get on the plane, that's, like, that day's plane.
0: Yeah.
1: Like, it's just plane. I feel like I could take, like, a one-hour flight, like, a 50-minute flight or something to, like, I don't know. The flight to Sydney is, like, an hour. I feel like I could take that in the morning and it'd still be, like, yeah, I can't do anything all day. Like, I just took a flight, man.
0: That is true. I feel like you kind of get used to it, though. Like, you could block it out.
1: Yeah. My dad, like, went to Sydney frequently for a period. Like, I think once a week. And, wow, okay, that makes me sound like a really, like, rich kid. this is not, like, there was, like, someone sending him out here. There. All right.
0: Even once a week would be a lot, though.
1: Yeah. I feel like that's, like, really... That's just, like, the whole day is plain.
0: Yeah.
1: You feel me? Anyway, text us in, 046815796. What is... What's the longest commute you would take? What's the most inconvenient commute you would take? And what job would it take for you to do that? We're gonna throw to a song real quick. This is... A song about New York, actually.
0: Yes.
1: The place where LeBron is living right now.
0: This is a pick by Ruta. This is Empire State of Mind by Jay-Z and Alicia Keys. And you're listening to Get Serial on Sin.

0: Cold Wave with the Ants. You're listening to Get Cereal on Sin. The time is 11 past 9 and it's still 9 degrees outside. It hasn't changed for like an hour. It'll eventually get to 22.
1: We'll get there one day.
0: Yeah, check back in around like 12 o'clock or something like that.
1: Yep.
0: Anyway, we've had a lot of days of the year happening on today, the 8th of October. We've had, what is it, National Fluffernutter Day.
1: Fluffernutter Day, Harry Potter Book Day.
0: Yeah, Harry Potter Book Day. World Sight Day. Yeah. We've got a week happening this week, though. And it's World Space Week.
1: Yes.
0: You guys like space?
1: I like space.
0: Yeah, let us know. 0468155796. Me and Ella both like space. Do you like space? We can be friends.
1: Would you commute to space? For a job? For your dream job?
0: Yes, but only if it's like a straight up journey, I feel like.
1: Yeah.
0: If it's like I get in the space elevator or something, like I'd get in a space elevator for work. If you're like, I gotta get on the ship at like 5 a.m. and it like takes me at warp speed for like 3 hours around the galaxy, I'm like, nah, I'm good.
1: Yeah.
0: Like,
1: it's gonna be a straight trip there.
0: Yeah, straight trip, like straight up to the moon and back.
1: Yep.
0: Anyway, Ella, you've posed a question.
1: I think this was Ruta's question.
0: Okay, Ruta posed a question.
1: We can answer
0: I should look at who's putting these in. Yeah, we've got a question posed. What group of celebrities would you pair together to board the Blue Origin to visit space together? If you don't know, Blue Origin is the spaceship that Katy Perry was on last year when she went to space.
1: Yes.
0: So, it sounds like they're bringing more celebrities on board. I said at the start of the show when we were talking about this, from a couple of weeks ago, we were talking about that San Diego airport thing. It was San Diego, right?
1: Albuquerque.
0: With Andrew Garfield and the guy from Adults and...
1: And Nick Robinson.
0: Nick Robinson.
1: And a couple of other, like, influencers.
0: Yeah.
1: And they all went to... What was it called? I can't remember. They, like, went to a restaurant together. They got Uber Eats. They got drinks together.
0: Yeah. So it's like, I feel it's not quite a random and uncommon pairing because they've already been paired together, they've been seen together, but like, I reckon that's a good, you know, be a good time.
1: Yeah.
0: What do we think of like random and uncommon pairings?
1: Hmm.
0: Like, it's not often I think about it, like a celebrity going to space.
1: Yeah.
0: So I don't really know.
1: I feel like... Because we were talking about Taylor Swift before. I feel like she's a bit of a, like, mastermind vibe. She'd be good to have on the ship.
0: Yeah.
1: And then, I'm trying to think of who she'd go well with.
0: Like, if she's, like, mastermind, like, I don't know why this is coming up. I'm thinking of Matthew McConaughey.
1: True.
0: Going into space. I don't know if this is just because of Interstellar, but, like, I'm imagining him, yeah, just being, like, really laid back.
1: Yeah, Taylor Swift and Matthew McConaughey.
0: Yeah, he's just got that, like, southern drawl. He's like, yeah, I'm on the spaceship. Like, I know, that's what I'm kind of imagining.
1: No, I'm thinking Matt Damon as well, but I think that's because the Martian. It's his birthday today, actually.
0: Happy birthday, Matt Damon.
1: Happy birthday, Matt Damon.
0: He
1: can go to space for his birthday.
0: Yeah. What do we think of Matt Damon and Ben Affleck going to space together?
1: Yeah. Yeah. I think that would be a good pairing.
0: I think, yeah, they have great chemistry.
1: Yeah.
0: Which could mean nothing.
1: It could mean nothing. Who else?
0: What's something that a celebrity does that would be useful in, like, a spaceship situation? Like, F1 driver.
1: Oh,
0: right?
1: Yeah.
0: Like, they've got the G-force experience. They've got, like, you know, they're constantly... grappling with these brand new machines, like, you know, constantly changing all the time, they go on as fast as possible. Like, let me get like what's like a fun,
1: what are their names? There's like Pierre,
0: there's, all right,
1: Oscar.
0: Oscar Piastri.
1: Yeah,
0: he's the Australian one. I know Lewis Hamilton.
1: Oh yes.
0: I was asking for F1 updates from my cousin the other day and he told me about Kimi Antonelli, who is currently number one, I think.
1: Is he Australian?
0: No, he's Italian.
1: No, okay.
0: Anyway, I assume that these people would be very serious because it's like F1's their career and, you know, they have to like spend like 20 hours a day training or something like that. So, I don't know, pair them with like... Who's someone like unserious?
1: I don't know why, but Troye Sivan is coming to mind. I think because his album comes out tomorrow, shout out Troye Sivan, but he'd like provide the entertainment.
0: I really like that, like Troye Sivan and like Lewis Hamilton or yeah. something like that.
1: I can see that working.
0: I should probably know a little bit more about Lewis Hamilton, but I feel like he's like, I imagine him as like serious.
1: Yeah.
0: And that's probably because the only time I've ever seen him like move is in the F1 movie.
1: Yeah.
0: But like, maybe he's just very serious. And like Troye Sivan's like the opposite of that. And then what about like a third person?
1: Now that I'm thinking of the F1 movie, I'm thinking of Tate McRae. Because of her song in that.
0: Tate McRae, Troye Sivan, and Lewis Hamilton.
1: They could perform. Tate McRae could do the dancing. Troy could sing. Tate can do a bit of singing as well.
0: Yeah.
1: And then Lewis can control
0: just,
1: the shit.
0: Yeah, you can just do everything. Yo, handle this for us, man. You got it. Let us know, 0468-155-796. Who do you think... What celebrity do you think would be best to go to space? Like, you know, skills-wise, personality-wise. What are you imagining? We're going to play you a song real quick while you do that, because you are texting us right now, actually. This song is, as we were talking about before, a bunch of great albums came out on this day in 1980.
1: Yes.
0: And this is another one of them.
1: This was actually a request by my mum as well. Shout out, mum.
0: Hey, shout out. It's a good song.
1: This is Do It All Night by Prince, and you're listening to Get Serial on Sin.

0: Fantasize by Adela, and you're listening to Get Serial on Sin with Connor and Ella.
1: Yes, you are. It's 25 past 9 right now. 13 degrees outside, so it's a little bit warm.
0: We've jumped.
1: And we're pretty much at the end of our show here today, but we've had quite a show. Quite a lot of days happening today. It's Harry Potter book day today, so for Quiz Thursdays, we did a Harry Potter character quiz.
0: Yes, and we found out I was Luna Lovegood and you were Nymphadora Tonks.
1: Yeah, which I feel like are still good answers, yeah. You know, even though BuzzFeed might be a little bit mean about them.
0: Yeah, I'm happy with it. I stand by it.
1: We also had National Fluffernutter Day.
0: Yes.
1: So, for Blind Rank Game, weird sweet and savoury sandwich combinations. Which, All right, it went pretty well.
0: Yeah,
1: I would have swapped my one and two, but you know, I ranked pretty well. I'm getting.
0: I feel like you did well for the options.
1: I'm getting better at it because I remember for previous playing ranked games, it'll be like, I have like a really good one down at like number four or something like that.
0: Yeah, when you ranked Zendaya's hat last,
1: that was bad. That's what kind of compelled me to like keep going further.
0: Yeah,
1: you know, to further my blind ranked skills.
0: Yeah.
1: World Sight Day. We discussed a debate that's been raging on for 11 years that has still not been settled, as is evidenced by the people in this room.
0: Yes.
1: Blue or gold dress? Blue and black or white and gold?
0: White and gold is the only answer.
1: It's been 11 years and you haven't seen blue and black once.
0: No, never seen black and I never will because it's not black.
1: It's just grey. It's just like at absolute like most bright, it's like grey.
0: No.
1: I will never accept gold.
0: No. I think we agree to disagree.
1: It's still controversial. 11 years later, we talked about commutes to work because LeBron James is taking an insane commute to work all the way from New York to Philadelphia via helicopter every single time they do training or have a game or anything like that. Crazy. And we talked about what was like the biggest commute we would take? You said plane commute.
0: Yeah, I said plane or like boat, but broken up with a car.
1: Yeah. Well, I don't think I could do plane, but I could do boat.
0: Yeah.
1: And then we finished off by talking about some celebrities, some random celebrity pairings that we think would be good together when going to space for World Space Week on that same vessel that Katy Perry went to space on last year.
0: Yes. We landed on an F1 driver, Lewis Hamilton.
1: Yeah, with Tate McRae
0: and Troye Sivan.
1: I think that's a good pairing.
0: Yeah.
1: Yeah.
0: I'd have fun on that spaceship.
1: Yeah, yeah. I reckon maybe because we've got two non-serious people to one serious person, maybe add like another serious person.
0: True.
1: Like who's really serious? I don't know.
0: I feel like
1: John Travolta.
0: Yeah.
1: He's not that serious, but I feel like he's serious enough.
0: He's a good balance.
1: Yeah. Anyway, Get Serial is wrapping up, but, you know, we're not leaving you just yet. We are leaving you right now, but Sin isn't leaving you just yet. At 9:30, we've got The Wire, Independent Current Affairs. Please stay for that. We always stay for that to hear those, like, opening notes. Dun, dun. We've got Loud and Queer at 11 a.m. Then a couple fills after that. We've got Liam bringing you through the afternoons at 1, and then Sammy at 2. At 3, we've got Speakeasy, which is history of jazz, you know, chill out a little bit. Slack is at 4, slacking off the alt country indie rock sounds of Melbourne and beyond. 5 p.m. representing young people's voices and opinions in politics. The Hoist at 6, bringing you the best in local music from Melbourne and around the country. Radio Topaz at 8 o'clock, highlighting black and African Australian artists and voices. And Communities on Air at 10 p.m. So we have a very, very filled Sin schedule today. We've got hosts on the air for you all the way. Pretty much, we've only got 1 hour of playlist music in there. That's so good. So please, you know, hang around, stick around. I'm going to play one last song to lead you off here. This is Pull the Lever by Loose Fit, and you have been listening to Get Serial on Sin with Connor and Ella.

0: 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I'm Stephen Hill from Sydney's 2SER, and coming up in the program today.
1: And unfortunately, and this has happened to Australia in the past, the sort of easiest victim to point the finger at is the latest arrival. So you think if you had one fewer person moving to Australia, you might have the one fewer problems in the economy. But that's not really how it's worked in our history.
0: With the rise of One Nation, we have seen immigration become a more salient issue. But could this auction for a reduced number of immigrants lead to less economic growth and less social cohesion?
2: A lot of stars have formed pretty much after the beginning of our universe, or after the Big Bang, and we want to tell the story across all of this time.
0: A team of galactic archaeologists have made a discovery. Some of the oldest stars in the Milky Way are over 12 billion years old. But first, last Thursday at Sydney University, the Public Health Association of Australia hosted its pre-election health debate that provided a glimpse on the areas of health policy that will be the focus in the upcoming election. Attending the debate were the Minister for Health, Labor's Ryan Park, the Shadow Minister, the National's Sarah Mitchell, and the Greens' Dr. Amanda Cohen. Among the major topics were the need to put a preventative practices at the centre of health, with the Greens' Dr. Amanda Cohen announcing after the next election she would be introducing legislation to introduce a standalone preventative health agency.
3: When the people running the health system are focused day to day on addressing bed block, on addressing ambulance ramping, on making sure people can get the acute care that they need, preventive health becomes an afterthought. And the only way to really safeguard that funding, to make sure that a strategy will actually be implemented and it's someone's job to oversight it, is to have a standalone preventive health agency.
0: From the many participants, there was a lot of talk about the impact the ageing population was having upon health resources. Labor's Ryan Park observing the need for better preventative care to reduce the strain placed upon hospitals.
4: The idea that we can build our way out of what is coming towards us, and what is coming towards us is people getting older longer, and the largest cohort that sits in that group around our baby boomers is now upon us.
0: One of the biggest topics in the debate were the health concerns arising from the rise in vapings and illicit tobacco, with Labor's Ryan Park announcing that his government has been closing 15 to 20 illegal tobacco stores every week, pointing out that this could be a long-term health challenge if this is not brought under control.
4: Researchers did so much in the last century to curb our tobacco rates and smoking rates, and I don't want to be the minister that sees that Pandora's box completely opened again, because I am worried that we will have a generation of young people, including my son's generation, hooked on nicotine again if we don't try and deal with this.
0: When asked what was the most challenging health issue in the state, the Greens' Dr. Amanda Cohen nominated that climate change was becoming now a major driver in increasing demand for healthcare services.
3: Statement about climate change. It's clear that that's the number one issue. And the way that that's playing out is in natural disasters, in increased transmission of infectious illnesses, even in things like heat waves. And there's research that's just come out this year about the direct health impacts of heat waves on things like mental health, that presentations to emergency departments for mental health are increasing just because of heat.
0: During the debate, there was also much talk about the state's gambling laws, Dr. Amanda Cohen admonishing the current political status quo, which had allowed for serious social issues to be pushed under the carpet.
3: New South Wales residents have lost $2.37 billion so far in 2026 to pokies. I mean, imagine what communities could do with $2.36 billion.
0: However, the Nationals' Sarah Mitchell argued that the focus on restricting poker machines could potentially hamper a vital part of the regional economy by restricting the ability of clubs and pubs to be able to raise the revenue required to make sure they can remain in operation.
5: Got to have the focus on problem gambling. Coming from a rural and regional community, I think it's easy to make motherhood statements about getting rid of all poker machines, but I think you've actually got to have targeted supports for people who do fall into that problem gambling space. The reality is, for a lot of our regional pubs and clubs, pokies are part of their business revenue, and I'm not going to pretend that they're not. But also, what we need to look at is the role that those pubs and clubs play in terms of that community engagement.
0: Similarly, there was disagreement about the government's plan to implement a gun buyback scheme. Here is Labor's Ryan Park outlining that plan.
4: I'm very proud of the Premier and the government for their decision to introduce tougher gun laws. I'm not going to argue against that. I'll be really honest with people. less guns in New South Wales is good for our communities. The fact that the Premier's made it clear around tightening up restrictions, tightening up availability.
0: However, the Nationals' Sarah Mitchell argued against this policy, claiming such a scheme threatens the ability of farmers and landholders to deal with invasive pests on their property.
5: We had concerns about the impact that it would have, particularly on primary producers. And sitting here in a lovely lecture theatre in Sydney, it's probably a world away from where a lot of people are, but for the communities that we represent.
0: All in all, the debate offered an array of ideas on the best ways to administer health, producing a highly collegial debate from members of state parliament, who are all based outside of Sydney, showing we can expect a lot more policy detail as we get closer to the election day. Stephen Hill ending this report.
6: 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Stay well.
0: Award-winning journalist, author and commentator George Megalogenis, winner of a multitude of awards including the Walkley, the Prime Minister's Literary Award and the Quill from the Melbourne Press Club, has written a new book, Three Shocks, Who Are We Becoming in the 21st Century? The book is a detailed analysis of political leadership leading up to where we are today. George believing that in the 21st century, Australia is a very different place. In the book, he contends Australia made the most of its gains economically and socially during high periods of immigration. Bay FM's Roderick Chambers caught up with George at the Byron Bay Writers Festival and asked him whether he thought this current period of high immigration was different to the others.
1: Well, politically, it's different in the sense that you now have an open contest between major and minor parties, so between the Labor government, the coalition, which you wouldn't quite call them at the moment a major party, but they could come back, and One Nation, all arguing about how to cut the rate of immigration. We haven't been in that place during a growth period in the economy for a long, long time. And there's obviously sort of pressure points in the electorate about housing, about infrastructure, about the cost of living. And unfortunately, and this has happened to Australia in the past, the sort of easiest victim to sort of point the finger at is the latest arrival. So you think if you had one fewer person moving to Australia, you might have, you know, one fewer problems in the economy, but that's not really how it's worked in our history. As you mentioned, the periods of almost, you know, an open door, large scale migration are associated with strong economic growth for Australia. And the periods when we did close the door during the White Australia policy and the, you know, from the first year of Federation all the way through until the Second World War, before we opened the doors again after the Second World War, that is a period of not only underachievement economically compared to our peers, but it was also quite a tense period in terms of our social cohesion. We didn't have that many people coming to Australia, but those who were already here, and it was a bit more of a monoculture, as an Anglo-Celtic culture, then predominantly white nation, there were a lot of tensions, religious tensions between Protestants and Catholics, and just class tensions as well.
7: You mentioned the Protestant Catholic thing. That was the big bone of contention, I remember, from what my father used to talk about. And in Sydney, anyway, I'm not sure if this was the same in Melbourne, but there were certain department stores that were regarded as the Catholic department store or the Protestant one, and various government departments and things. And you were
1: absolutely
7: kind of,
1: absolutely. Paul Keating talks about in his youth, he used to get letters from another person who was also a Keating, but it was wrongly delivered to a young Paul Keating. And this other Keating was anti-Catholic. It was always very funny when he would open the letter or receive a letter for the guy intended for the other bloke. But Keating remembers as a kid that there were still job ads in the Sydney Morning Herald: Catholics need not apply. And that's how harsh it was. That's how harsh that sectarian divide was in Australia.
7: Yeah, I mean, we don't see any ads for Hindus not applying, do we? So
1: no, we don't do that now.
7: We may have moved forward a bit, perhaps, do you think?
1: Just a little bit. I mean, looking to put Australia in perspective, you know, we are the first of the English-speaking nations, the sort of so-called settler societies. And now I'm comparing us to Canada, New Zealand, and the United States. We're the first ones to return to majority migrant, with more than half the population having at least one migrant parent. So either you were born overseas or you were local born with migrant parents. You know, sadly, an old fellow like me is now finally in the majority on that measure. But we're back to more than 50%. And if you told the Americans, who are under 30%, by the way, on the same measure, or the Brits, who are under 30%, if you told them we were above 50% and, you know, on your look out the window test, the country seems to be functioning okay, they would not believe you. They think you were describing an alien planet or an alien species or life form. I think we're doing okay, and we probably need to probably remind ourselves of what works and maybe learn to talk ourselves up a bit more than we are at the moment.
7: You mentioned that you see all of the prime ministers in the past with Anglo-Celtic names, but we are seeing now premiers, at least, with different names. Queensland.
1: Well, we've got Chris Ifuli, and we just had Berejiklian in New South Wales. Yes. Yeah. So, it's actually, and Albanese, although he was obviously didn't know his father, and he grew up thinking his father had died in a car accident and was raised by a mum on a disability support pension. Albanese as well, even though obviously a bit more blokey. Yeah, no, it's you'd have to assume after a number of decades of new arrivals and then their kid, and then, you know, setting down roots, setting up a small business, buying a house, getting your kids through school into university, eventually that group is going to start popping out in your institutions. So you see it across all the Supreme Courts at the state level now. You've got a lot of Greek and Italian names on the benches. 20 years ago, you wouldn't have had that. Now, obviously, you've got, if you look at your federal parliament, and federal parliament is more diverse than it's ever been, it's a much more different power equation now than you might have had even 10 or 15 years ago.
0: George Megalogenius, political commentator, journalist and author of Three Shocks, Who Are We Becoming in the 21st Century, speaking there with Bay FM's Roderick Chambers.
8: Hey there, I'm Hamish McDonald. 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Take it easy.
0: The New South Wales government has passed new laws aimed at limiting the personal information renters have to hand over when applying for a home. The reforms will also target misleading rental ads using digitally altered or AI-generated images. The reforms have been welcomed by renters' advocates, while the real estate industry believes that these changes could have unintended consequences, pushing some investors and landlords out of the rental market. Manon Louvet reports. First, we have Leo Pedersen from the Tenants Union of New South Wales.
9: So at the moment, there are definitely some standard requests that people will receive, and that includes anything from their identification, their identity record, their ability to pay, which can currently look like pay slips, but also bank records and confirmation of employment from the employer, all the way up to, you know, requests for their social media accounts. We've seen even, you know, personality tests being floated. We've seen a company suggest that they would compare people's social media likes on their birthday to test how much people are trusted and liked by their peers. So there's been this really wide range of potential information about you and no real rules about what was reasonable.
10: The changes also mean landlords and agents will generally only collect identification documents from the preferred applicants rather than every person who applies. The government estimates this could prevent around 187,000 pieces of identification from being collected from unsuccessful applicants each year. But for renters competing for homes in a tight market,

0: to know the reason that you're being knocked back. And so that puts pressure on people to give all of the information that's being requested. And when you're looking for a home and maybe you've got a time limit on how long you can stay in your current home, you feel a real pressure to do whatever the people who control your access to housing ask of you.
1: For Tim McKibben, the CEO of Real Estate Institute of New South Wales, agents still need enough information to assess whether someone can afford the property and is likely to look after it.
2: The role of the agent is to satisfy themselves on behalf of the landlord that the person they're dealing with is initially the person they claim to be. And so there's a verification process there, verification of identity. Now, the next thing is the capacity to pay the rent. Now, that's an inquiry usually into the person's rental history. So they would be providing some details of other properties that they've had. They would also be providing financial information about their income. The other thing the agent wants to satisfy themselves is that the person has a good rental history with respect to damaging rental properties. So unfortunately, there are a very, very small number of tenants that do that, that they go into a property and damage it. So the agent's job is to ensure that the person going in is has a good rental history.
1: For the government, the rules are designed to reduce the risk of identity theft and data breaches while creating a more consistent application process for renters, agents and landlords.
0: It's a really good first step, and it's really important that we got this new rule set in place and we can see how it works, and then we can continue to improve it into the future. But ultimately, while renting is this competitive comparison of renters and, you know, pitting us against each other, there will be winners and losers, and the consequence is people finding it really hard to house themselves and keep themselves safe and healthy.
1: But according to the CEO of the Real Estate Institute of New South Wales, these reforms are making some landlords reconsider whether it is worth staying in the rental market.
2: If there is a restriction on the information that the agent needs, if there is a restriction, and that is important and it is demonstrated to be important in the market, and we will then provide government with our feedback on it. But the thing that we are trying to do is to give government the message that every time they come out with reforms like this, they're driving investors out of the market.
1: But the pressure on renters isn't just about finding a home. With another hot summer ahead, renters' advocates are calling for mandatory energy efficiency standards for rental properties.
0: Rented homes are recognised again and again in studies as being of a poorer quality. They're not held to as high a standard, and they're often harder to heat and cool. And that can have a real impact on your health, of the pressure that it puts on your cardiovascular system when you're struggling in extreme heat. And then they're also more likely to be moldy and have, you know, pollutants in the air that might exacerbate things like asthma or breathing conditions. So there's specific health conditions that can be exacerbated by poor quality conditions, and ensure that you are in a safe environment, that you're not exposed to really high heats and really colds during winter.
3: Tenants Union of New South Wales, Leo Patterson, ending this report.

0: A team of galactic archaeologists have discovered some of the oldest stars in the Milky Way, which are thought to be 1,200 billion years old. The discovery is giving scientists new clues about how the galaxy formed and evolved. Thomas Kudus asked Dr. Sven Buda, an astrophysicist at the Australian National University, what he discovered about these stars in the Milky Way.
1: As galactic archaeologists, the way that we call ourselves, we're interested in figuring out how our Milky Way formed and evolved. And we have found that, especially when the Milky Way

0: young, it was basically bombarded with a lot of smaller galaxies. But how exactly that happened and when and how many of these other galaxies have literally been eaten up by the galaxy, those are all questions that we haven't really answered yet. And so this research that I wrote about was actually conducted to figure out some of the most recent collisions of our Milky Way with other galaxies. They basically found that there was roughly 12 billion years ago, one of the last major collisions that happened with our Milky Way and possibly really shaped our Milky Way in the way that it looks like now.
1: What does it mean when you say that some of the stars actually came from another galaxy?
0: It's a pretty crazy concept, but when you look up at the night sky, you see this milky band of billions of stars right in front of you, and we can see roughly 10,000 of them with our naked eye. And you can imagine that these stars are billions of years old, but some of them, when they have been born, they have actually not been born inside of our own galaxy, but they were born in a smaller system that was really far away, but over these billions of years has actually come closer to us and collided with the Milky Way. You can imagine this like a giant blender where everything is mixed together. And now we only see billions of stars, but quite a few of them have actually been born in another galaxy that has then been blended together with the Milky Way.
1: How are you able to work out that these stars originated outside the Milky Way?
0: That's such a good question. Ideally, right, you could imagine you want to just take a picture and then you can paint stars by those ones that are born inside or outside of the Milky Way. It's sadly not as simple, so we have come up with a few more ideas. Some of the interesting things that we can identify in stars is how they move around. We have built really cool satellites that have literally taken pictures with really, really high quality that are tracking how stars move. And based on their current tiny movements, we can actually figure out how they have moved for millions of years, and we can literally reconstruct what we call orbits. So basically the paths that these stars have taken. For the stars that were born outside of our Milky Way, they still quite often have a very different pattern in their movement to the stars that were actually part or are part of our Milky Way disk, which is literally, like, if you would look from the outside, it's literally like a big disk that is rotating. And then you have a few percent of stars that are just doing something completely different, but all in the same way, different from rotating on a disk.
1: One of the most extraordinary parts to your research that I read was that these stars are thought to be around 12 billion years old. What can these stars tell us about the early history of our galaxy during that time?
0: What we basically want to figure out is what happened with the Milky Way not only 12 billion years, but like 13.8, right? Basically, since the beginning of our universe, a lot of stars have formed pretty much after the beginning of our universe, or after the Big Bang, and we want to tell the story across all of this time. A lot of the things happened when the Milky Way was very, very young. So in the last 8 billion years, or in the last two-thirds, basically, of its lifetime, it was actually a pretty quiet life for the Milky Way, but before that time, lots of things happened. There was a lot of material like falling into the Milky Way, a lot of collisions were happening. The Milky Way looked very different back then, and based on the evidence we have, we actually know that the Milky Way back then didn't look like a disk galaxy. So it didn't look like this nice disk that we see now, or like this milky band that we can see on the night sky now. But it was really more like a big blob of things that move around in pretty random motions. Around 12 billion years ago is actually the time when we think that the Milky Way started to go from this like very random motion of like a blob, a fuzzy thing, to something that was actually spinning up and starting to look more and more like something that looks like a disk now. But how it went from this blobby shape to looking like a disk now is actually still uncertain. We have a lot of really good ideas what could have happened, but of course we want to know it for sure, right? And that's why we keep looking. Having evidence of other collisions that, for example, bring a lot of mass, a lot of momentum, and can kind of create the spin that they give to a galaxy like the Milky Way is one of these possibilities that we, of course, are quite interested in.
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In Sydney, The Wire is produced on Gadigal country of the Eora Nation and with the assistance of the Community Broadcasting Foundation. We're going to be back again tomorrow, so do tune in again.

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1: Hey, do you know who's listening to us? 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
1: Melbourne's Public Figures have had a cracker of a year. 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
1: Sin's home of new music. 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

0: Syn Media acknowledges and pays respect to the people of the Woiwurrung and Boomerang language groups of the Eastern Kulin Nation, whose unceded land the Syn Studio stands. Syn extends this respect to the traditional custodians and people of the lands and waters our content reaches. This always was, and always will be, Aboriginal land.
1: Hello, hello, hello. Welcome back to Loud and Queer on Syn.
2: Hello.
1: I am Sean.
2: I am Beth.
3: And I'm Nico.
2: Woo!
1: Ooh, debut.
2: Oh, do you guys recognize that voice? Probably not, because Nico is new to Loud and Queer. Who out? Exciting.
1: I know. Exciting. We get more members.
2: I
1: we
2: know. Don't get. This is beautiful.
1: I know.
3: Very excited.
2: I know.
1: The family grows. The family grows.
2: Well, the family is kind of low-key chopped in half right now because sadly Em and Gianni couldn't make it. But that is okay. We are going to hold it down. We've got lots of fun stuff for you today. If you didn't already see, the Laneway lineup has dropped.
1: I know.
2: Holy F.
1: I know, it's crazy. I think we'll save like that for a segment before I introduce the song, but...
2: No, we definitely will. I'm just...
1: Yeah, just like as a first...
2: Teasing it.
1: Yeah, teasing the segment.
2: And then a little later, we're going to have a very special interview, but we'll stay tuned for that.
1: Stay tuned. I know.
2: Yeah.
1: Another non-band this time.
2: All right, well, what should we get started with then?
1: Well, next up, I thought we'd... put on this entire show is kind of just Laneway promo basically. But next up we have Magic I Want You by Jane Remover. So listen up, enjoy, and we'll get talking about Laneway in the next couple of segments, probably.